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1: 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Nice and easy. 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
1: Hello, Andy Lake here. You can catch me on Cambridge Radio every Sunday morning between 8 and 10. We play Sunday Scramble, where I scramble up the letters of a well-known Cambridge place and you have to unscramble them. We have reaction from the weekend football. That's Cambridge United, Cambridge City and Histon FC.
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1: 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Hello, Andy Lake here. You can catch me on Cambridge Radio every Sunday morning between 8 and 10. We play Sunday Scramble, where I scramble up the letters of a well-known Cambridge place and you have to unscramble them. We have reaction from the weekend football. That's Cambridge United, Cambridge City and Histon FC.
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7: From the Sky News Centre at 5, Arsenal's fans still have plenty to cheer about despite cruelly missing out on winning the Champions League for the first time. The club are holding an open-top bus parade in London later to celebrate clinching the Premier League title the day after a 4-3 defeat on penalties to Paris Saint-Germain. These supporters are remaining positive.
8: Unfortunately, we have to take on the chin. Happy that we're Premier League champions. Hopefully, we can go next year or do bigger and better things.
9: I feel like the team did well, but I guess we should have held on to the lead.
10: We'll make our tears, Abby! We're Arsenal through. And we'll do it next year.
7: Meanwhile, an officer has been injured and dozens of people arrested after violence disrupted celebrations last night in Paris. Dozens of football fans marched near the Arc de Triomphe, with some setting off flares. A former boss of Marks & Spencer has been drafted in by the government to help get more young people into work. Mark Bolland's tasked with delivering the Youth Guarantee Scheme that will give 18 to 21-year-olds a job, training or access to education. Reports found 1 in 8 16 to 24-year-olds aren't employed. Its author, former Health Secretary Alan Milburn, says entry-level opportunities have disappeared.
11: Those jobs have gone. You know, that first rung on the career ladder, it's more out of reach for them, and they're left in this absurd catch-22 situation where employers are asking for work experience, but of course they haven't had the opportunity to get work experience. So, and this is where they get really frustrated.
7: The number of people who've died after getting into difficulties in water during the heat wave has risen to 14. A 19-year-old who'd been at Balderton Lake in Nottinghamshire on Thursday died yesterday after being taken to hospital. A suspected case of Ebola is being investigated in Brazil. It follows a warning from the head of the World Health Organization that the disease is spreading relatively quickly in the Democratic Republic of Congo. And Liverpool are expected to begin formal talks with Adoni Iraola about becoming their next boss. He's believed to be the front runner to replace Arne Slot, who was sacked yesterday. That's the latest. I'm Laura Safe.

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1: Hello, Andy Lake here. You can catch me on Cambridge Radio every Sunday morning between 8 and 10. We play Sunday Scramble, where I scramble up the letters of a well-known Cambridge place and you have to unscramble them. We have reaction from the weekend football. That's Cambridge United, Cambridge City and Histon FC.
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7: From the Stanley Centre at 6. Violence has broken out in France following Paris Saint-Germain's Champions League victory against Arsenal. Police there say 130 people have been arrested after some fans vandalised shops and set off fireworks and flares in the French capital. One officer was injured. Well, PSG picked up their second Champions League title win by beating Arsenal 4-3 on penalties after the match ended 1-1. Boss Mikel Arteta says it was a painful way to lose.
8: When you are so close in a competition and you are a few penalty kickouts away from winning the biggest football club competition, that's the way we should feel.
7: Despite that, Arsenal fans still have plenty to cheer about. The club are holding an open-top bus parade in North London later to celebrate clinching the Premier League title. A former boss of Marks & Spencer has been brought in by the government to help get more young people into work. Mark Boland is tasked with delivering the Youth Guarantee Scheme that'll give 18 to 21-year-olds a job, training or access to education. It's after a report found 1 in 8 16 to 18-year-olds aren't employed and risk becoming a lost generation. Forecasters are warning of a wet end to the month after the record-breaking heatwave in parts of the country. Western and northern England will see heavy showers as temperatures start to return to average for the time of year. 15 people are now known to have died after getting into trouble in open water during the heatwave. The UK's largest train operator has been taken into public ownership. Govia Thames Link Railway runs Southern, Thames Link, Great Northern and Gatwick Express. Their services account for 1 in 6 journeys across Britain. And Liverpool are expected to begin formal talks with Andoni Iraola after becoming their next boss. The former Bournemouth head coach is believed to be the front runner to replace Arne Slot, who was sacked yesterday. That's the latest. I'm Jenny Barsby.

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1: Hello, Andy Lake here. You can catch me on Cambridge Radio every Sunday morning between 8 and 10. We play Sunday Scramble, where I scramble up the letters of a well-known Cambridge place and you have to unscramble them. We have reaction from the weekend football. That's Cambridge United, Cambridge City and Histon FC.
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6: From the Sky News Centre at 7. There have been clashes between fans and police in France following Paris Saint-Germain's Champions League win against Arsenal. French officials say there have been 416 arrests across the country, with 283 in the Paris area. Well, PSG picked up the biggest prize in European football for the second year in a row by beating Arsenal on penalties after the match ended 1-1 in extra time. But captain Martin Odegaard says they must remain positive about their achievements.
7: It's tough to take, as I said, but at the same time, we know what we've done this season. We've achieved something incredible, and we were so close to doing it even better today. But at the moment disappointed, but still we got to see the bigger picture and remember all the good stuff as well.
6: Arsenal will be celebrating their Premier League title win with an open-top bus parade through North London this afternoon. Elsewhere, the government's hiring the former chief executive of Marks & Spencer to support young people out of work. Mark Boland will liaise with business leaders to create opportunities to try to get more than 1 million people into employment. The body of a man in his 40s has been pulled from the River Yare in Norfolk. It brings the number of people who've died after getting into difficulties in water during the heatwave to 15. Meanwhile, forecasters are warning of a wet end to the month after the record-breaking heatwave in parts of the country. Western and northern England will see heavy showers, and Liam Eslick from the Met Office has this warning for drivers.
8: It's been incredibly dry this summer, so any heavy, intense rainfall is likely to cause some surface water issues. It's going to take some time for that soil to moisten up and allow it to drain properly. So any heavy, intense rainfall will likely run off and will cause some issues.
6: And Donald Trump says he scored a perfect 30 out of 30 in a cognitive test as part of his latest physical examination. Taking to Truth Social, the US president, who's 79, says this shows he has extreme intelligence. He also added it's very rare for anyone to get a perfect score. That's the latest. I'm Jenny Barsby.

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5: From Sky News Centre at 8. There have been more than 400 arrests across France after football fans clashed with police following Arsenal's defeat to PSG in the Champions League final in Paris. Footage on social media shows crowds running through the streets, shops being vandalised and fireworks being thrown. Arsenal were beaten by Paris Saint-Germain on penalties after the match ended 1-1 in extra time. Midfielder Declan Rice says it's natural the team feels disappointed.
6: To get the Premier League over the line was a dream come true, and to do this tonight would have been extra special. It wasn't meant to be, that's football. We're gutted, but look, we move on. There's been so many top players who've taken so many years to win their first Champions League, and this is the way it is.
5: The team will take part in an open-top bus parade in North London this afternoon to celebrate winning the Premier League title a week ago. The number of people who've died after getting into trouble in waters around the UK during the heatwave has risen to 15. The body of a man was recovered from the River Yare in Norfolk yesterday. The government's employed the former boss of Marks and Spencer to help tackle youth unemployment. Mark Boland's being tasked with delivering the Youth Guarantee Scheme that'll give 18 to 21-year-olds a job, training or access to education. The head of Wizz Air UK says it's not worth jeopardising your holidays by arriving at the airport too late. Passengers are being warned to get to European airports up to 3 hours early due to new security checks. Yvonne Moynihan says it's better to be safe than sorry.
7: Some airports are very prepared. Others are suffering glitches. They have experienced a lot of delays. However, because of the fragmented approach, that's why we would still say, regardless of where you're going, still arrive early. It's just not worth taking the risk.
5: And the UK's largest train operator, Govia Thameslink, is back in public ownership. The company's services, Southern, Thameslink, Great Northern and Gatwick Express, account for 1 in 6 journeys across Britain. That's the latest. I'm Jenny Barsby.
8: In sport, Cambridgeshire Cricket Club could take another big step towards the Super 12 stage of the T20 NCCA Trophy later when they take on Suffolk at Sawston. The counties will play each other in back-to-back games, with the first getting underway at 11 o'clock, and it's all to play for in Group 2, with the top four sides only separated by net run rate. Head coach James Williams tells us that while his bowlers have been performing well so far, their batting must improve in the coming weeks.
9: We've had consistency in our bowling attack. We've had the same bowling attack roughly week in, week out, which is exactly what we want. Batting lineups not been the same, so we know that we haven't been that successful with the bat so far this year. But yeah, I think it's take one game at a time. I think the lucky thing is that everybody finished in our group one all as well, so we're all still in the hunt with, you know, still a lot of cricket still to be played.
8: Sunny spells for most, but isolated showers are possible. Breezy and cooler than of late. Maximum temperature in Cambridge of 23 degrees Celsius. The outlook for Monday to Wednesday, turning more unsettled, stronger winds, rain and showers with possible hail and thunder on Tuesday, interspersed with drier and brighter interludes. Temperatures trending near normal, feeling much fresher than recently.
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10: 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Welcome to Cambridge Radio. I'm Josh in for Andy Lake. Let's get some tunes on.

Morning. Welcome to Cambridge Radio. I'm Josh Lovett. I'm in for Andy Lake this morning while he's away taking a break from his, 4 a.m. starts that he does during the week. So he's back as normal for you this time next week. My name's Josh Lovett. Hopefully you are good and easing into Sunday nice and gently. Little coffee on the go, windows open because it's that kind of vibe today. And maybe even working out how little you can do today while still calling it productive. I've got loads for you this morning on Cambridge Radio. We are talking Ely Fest. It's family day there later today. I'll be hosting the main stage. Pat Sharp, as in 80s TV radio legend. He is in Ely later, so he's DJing at 4 o'clock. He'll be on Cambridge Radio about 8:30, talking strong opinions on 80s fashion and music. There is a Cambridge engineering student who set a brilliantly random world records over the last week. It involves a children's toy. If you've not heard this yet, I won't spoil it, but we'll talk about that in a minute. Also, we'll be talking about the giant fairy tale hay bale sculptures that have popped up across Cambridgeshire fields. If you've spotted one, you will soon learn why. And the countdown is officially on for Strawberry Fair. Chatting about that in a little bit as well. Lovely to have you with me. Sunday morning across the city. Let's have some music on Cambridge Radio.

0: Sunday. Loving that on Cambridgeshire Radio. Hope you are good. It's Josh playing the songs across the city on a Sunday morning, but also congratulating somebody very important. Did you hear about this? The Cambridge engineering student officially set a world record with a fidget spinner. Tell me, could you do this? A student called James from the University of Cambridge kept one spinning on a single finger for 30 minutes and 34 seconds. I don't know if I thought it would be more or less than that, but it's pretty impressive. It beats the previous record by more than 20 minutes. What a skill to have. I wonder what other activities he could do while fidget spinning. Washing up, studying, sitting his exams. What I love about this story is that of all the groundbreaking science and engineering happening right now here in Cambridge, I do quite enjoy the fact that we're also apparently using our giant brains for extremely important things like elite level fidget spinning. He said his finger ached afterwards, which feels fair enough, really. I mean, half an hour without moving is difficult enough during a Zoom meeting, let alone with a fidget spinner spinning around your fingers. So, huge congratulations on the world record, James.
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0: This is Cambridge Radio. Quite fitting to play an 80s song considering what you and I are about to talk about. I'm Josh Lovett, in for Andy Lake this morning. It is day two of two at Ely Fest. That gets underway at lunchtime today. And today's the big family day. I'll be down there hosting the main stage later. There's loads going on if you're around. There's a kids zone, K-pop superstar appearances, loads on for families, and the highlight, the headline act, Pat Sharp, TV and radio legend on DJ duties. He's playing a big party DJ set at 4 o'clock today. So I gave Pat a call ahead of his appearance later on today and discovered we share a passion for 80s music.
1: The 80s was good, certainly for music, from a point of view that the songs were very memorable. And to this day, you know, you can play an 80s set and people know every word, and not just people who were there first time, but their kids, people who are now in their, you know, we do quite a lot of the Butlins big weekenders. And I've noticed even at an 80s big weekender, there are some, you know, people who are in their early 20s. People still do come along to events and festivals that are 80s related because they love nostalgia, and nostalgia is popular, you know.
0: Yeah, I totally agree and have noticed the same, actually. It's funny, the new Michael Jackson film that's out at the moment, I DJ a bit, and the Michael Jackson film has worked wonders for his back catalogue, and I'll be DJing nightclubs, and people under 25s will know every word to Michael Jackson songs at the moment, and Whitney Houston and Lionel Richie, Duran, ABBA, funnily enough, ABBA still massive, and I think maybe we've got TikTok and, you know, films like Michael Jackson to thank for it. But how lovely is it that people are still appreciating brilliant 80s music?
1: I totally agree. And if you think of ABBA, ABBA finished in 1980. Their last hit was in 1980. So they're even 70. So they're another decade back. You know, their first hit was 76. And Was it 76 or 77? I think Waterloo was probably 74, maybe. Either way, it was in the 70s. And then Dancing Queen was 76. So, you know, they stretch back even further. And there are lots of other acts as well. You know, you can play people songs from the 60s. You can play them the Beatles, and everybody knows Beatles songs and so on and so forth. So I think just retro is very, very popular.

0: Morning, loads to explore here on Cambridge Radio on air today. But also, if you've got your phone nearby, loads to explore right now at cambridge105.co.uk. I really loved hearing Gavin Richards and Danny Smith speaking to runners from this year's London Marathon who have been raising money for Adam Brooks Charitable Trust. But as it's been sunny and lovely and festival season is starting to arrive and camping weather has turned up, well, I'll say that. If you ask me, any weather that is in double digits Celsius is camping weather. It still counts. But there's loads of gadgets that you might want to have a look at and to listen to people talking about for summer adventures, along with all the latest tech news. You will find that online right now. 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

song for a lovely morning in the city. Sunny intervals across Cambridge today. Noticeably cooler than yesterday, which I'm loving. It sort of feels much needed relief after last week, doesn't it? And a bit more cloud drifting in after lunch. Highs of around 22, so a full 10 degrees Celsius less than we had last week. Right now on King's Parade, it's sitting at a very comfortable sort of 18 degrees Celsius. Warm enough for sunglasses, not quite warm enough to trust British weather completely. Right, more tunes for a sunny Sunday morning continue right now on Cambridge Radio.

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7: From the Spanish Centre at 9. Hundreds of people have been arrested across France after Paris Saint-Germain's Champions League victory against Arsenal. Cars were set on fire and shops vandalised in the capital, with riot police called in to help contain the violence. Mikel Arteta's side were beaten 4-3 on penalties by PSG, but he says he can't fault his Premier League winners.
8: If I tell them 1 million times thank you, it's not going to be enough. And it's not because we won the Premier League, and it's not because we played the Champions League final in the manner that we've done. It's because the joy and the moments that we have lived together every single day, and that's above anything else.
7: Thousands of fans are expected to gather in North London later for an open-top bus parade to celebrate Arsenal's top-flight title. A 15th person's now died after getting into trouble in waters during the hot weather. Emergency services recovered the body of a man in his 40s from the River Yare in Norfolk yesterday afternoon. The former head of Marks and Spencers has been drafted in to try and get more young people into work. Mark Boland will advise the government on how to expand opportunities in employment, training or education. The UK's largest train operator, Go Via Thameslink, is back in public ownership. The company's services account for 1 in 6 journeys across Britain. Forecasters are warning of a wet end to the month after the record-breaking heatwave in parts of the country. Western and northern England particularly will see heavy showers. And Liam Eslick from the Met Office has this warning for drivers.
9: It's been incredibly dry this summer, so any heavy, intense rainfall is likely to cause some surface water issues. It's going to take some time for that soil to moisten up and allow it to drain properly. So any heavy, intense rainfall will likely run off and will cause some issues.
7: Donald Trump says he got a perfect score on his recent cognitive tests. The US president's written on Truth Social, saying the result shows he has extreme intelligence. That's the latest. I'm Jenny Barsby.
10: In sport, Cambridgeshire Cricket Club could take another big step towards the Super 12 stage of the T20 NCCA trophy later when they take on Suffolk at Sawston. The counties will play each other in back-to-back games, with the first getting underway at 11 o'clock, and it's all to play for in Group 2, with the top four sides only separated by net run rate. Head coach James Williams tells us that while his bowlers have been performing well so far, their batting must improve in the coming weeks.
11: We've had consistency in our bowling attack. We've had the same bowling attack roughly week in, week out, which is exactly what we want. Batting lineups not been the same, so we know that we haven't been that successful with the bat so far this year. But yeah, I think it's take one game at a time. I think the lucky thing is that everybody finished in our group one all as well, so we're all still in the hunt, with, you know, still a lot of cricket still to be played.
10: Sunny spells for most, but isolated showers are possible. Breezy and cooler than of late. Maximum temperature in Cambridge of 23 degrees Celsius. The outlook for Monday to Wednesday, turning more unsettled, stronger winds, rain and showers with possible hail and thunder on Tuesday, interspersed with drier and brighter interludes. Temperatures trending near normal, feeling much fresher than recently.
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12: Just gone 9 o'clock across Cambridge. Welcome, I'm Josh, in for Andy Lake, getting the tunes on for a Sunday morning.

that song for this time of the morning. It's Cambridge Radio. I'm Josh Lovett on a gorgeous sunny morning. I'm not Andy Lake, I'm afraid. Really sorry about that. But he is back as normal this time next week. Still to come on Cambridge Radio before 10 o'clock, talking giant fairy tale hay bale sculptures appearing across Cambridgeshire fields. We'll talk a little bit more about Ely Fest Family Day, including Pat Sharp sounding extremely ready for a party. He'll be on at about 9:30. And we're on Strawberry Fair Countdown now. Excitement starting to build in the city. Chat a little bit about that in a bit. First, though, let's have some more music right now on Cambridge Radio.

0: listening to Cambridge Radio. I feel like Sunday morning, I'm Josh, in for Andy. I'll play that for you if you love a good county show. At Abbots Ripton yesterday, the Cambridgeshire County Show brought together everything that is brilliant about living around Cambridgeshire and rural life. Farming, foods, saw loads of families down there. And actually, if you were there, you would have spotted some very competitive young farmers. I got chatting actually during the week to a Soham young farmer about one of their traditions, and it's building these giant hay bale sculptures that you might have seen in fields across Cambridgeshire. This year's theme was fairy tales, myths and legends. So all across Cambridgeshire, you will have noticed over the last few weeks, you've suddenly got painted hay bales transformed into castles, dragons. I think I saw a Humpty Dumpty. The one near Soham is actually a tractor being chased by a unicorn and a dragon. You just look at that, you think, you are so inventive. How did you come up with it? So yeah, driving through the countryside at the moment, it feels like someone's let Pixar loose in a field. It looks great. What I'd love to know and wish I'd have asked is, what happens to the hay bales that look like unicorns and dragons after you finished with them? Do you just put them in a field with a... Do you just put them in a field with a very confused cow? Anyway, from cows to Pat Sharp. He's DJing in Ely a little bit later on today. And I caught up with him for a quick game of Do You Prefer This or That? 80s themes. We'll do that next.
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0: It is very fitting that we play that song, considering who we're about to talk to. It is day two of two at Ely Fest. That's getting underway this afternoon. Family day today. So I'll be down there hosting the main stage. Loads happening across the site if you're around, including Pat Sharp from the 80s. He's still around now and very much DJing and touring. But you and me, we know him best from Funhouse. Big 80s energy. And he shared with me the vibe that he'll be going for this afternoon.
1: It's going to be party, because everything I do is based on interactive show with the audience. So I don't do anything that's trendy. I don't mix records. I talk all the time, use the mic all the time. I interact with the lyrics of the songs, and I play a set that's hopefully completely euphoric and fun and engaging and family orientated, so everybody can join in and feel part of it. And by the time I've finished, hopefully everybody will be absolutely knackered from
0: Is that one of the things you say? You have to be exhausted by the end of the set.
1: You have to do certain things that could make you exhausted. So
0: if people are staggering out of Ely at 5 o'clock on Sunday afternoon, barely able to catch their breath, you've done your job.
1: Yeah, we don't want them to stay. We want them to stay a bit longer, then. It doesn't finish at five, does it?
0: That is a good point. I'm on for the last hour.
1: You just sold yourself short there.
0: Yeah, so if you could leave people with just enough energy to stay till six, that would be amazing.
1: You almost told everybody to leave at the start of your set.
0: Yeah, if you could all just go home. Pat, looking forward to seeing you.
1: I look forward to recognising you with your mullet and your shell suit, because you'll be looking good.

0: perfect song for a lovely sunny morning across the city of Cambridge. Sunny intervals across Cambridgeshire today. Cooler than yesterday with a little bit more cloud after lunch, highs of around 22. Right now, I can see at Duxford Airfield, it's a very mild 18 degrees Celsius. Perfect weather for a Sunday. We'll take that and the tunes that I've got for you next. 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

We're officially on countdown to Strawberry Fair in Cambridge. 6 days to go. If you've never been, it's free. It's the city's huge one-day celebration of music, creativity, community, some chaos, but the kind that we like. Since 1974, tens of thousands of people have come together for one colourful explosion of performers, food, music, Cambridge energy. This year marks its 51st birthday. And you can feel the excitement already building around the city. There are signs up all the way around places like Midsummer Common, 6 days to go. So at midday today on Cambridge Radio, Julian Clover is speaking to some of the volunteers who help make Strawberry Fair happen each year. The people behind the scenes keeping the magic alive. So while you're putting your Sunday lunch in the oven later and sorting out your roast potatoes, ask Alexa to play Cambridge Radio and have a little peek behind the curtain of Strawberry Fair.

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7: From the Spanish Centre at 10. More than 400 people have been arrested across France as Paris Saint-Germain fans celebrated their Champions League win over Arsenal. Police and supporters clashed with fireworks and flares thrown at officers. It went to penalties in the French capital before PSG took the title for the second year in a row. Arsenal boss Mikel Arteta described the loss as very tough to accept, but Portuguese midfielder Vitinha says the best team won.
8: I think normally when you say we are the best or it's not good to say it, but right now, we can say we are the best in the world and the best in Europe.
7: The body of a man has been recovered from the River Yare in Norfolk. 15 people are now known to have died in UK waters since the start of the current heatwave. Officials are continuing to warn that open water is exceptionally dangerous. The former head of Marks and Spencers has been drafted in to try and get more young people into work. Mark Boland will advise the government on how to expand opportunities for those aged between 18 and 21. A recent report suggested 1 in 8 young people weren't in jobs, training or education. The Work and Pensions Secretary Pat McFadden says Mr. Boland previously founded an organisation which encouraged employment.
9: An organisation called Movement to Work, which has been responsible for getting 200,000 young people into work. And he did it after the riots in 2011. He saw what was happening. And I think the experience that he'll bring to this will be really valuable.
7: Passengers who use Go via Thameslink Railway are being promised better services going forward. Now it's back in public ownership. It has four brands: Southern, Thameslink, Great Northern and Gatwick Express, and accounts for 1 in 6 journeys across Britain. And Scotland fly to the United States today with their World Cup preparations rocked by the withdrawal of key midfielder Billy Gilmour. The Napoli player picked up a knee injury in yesterday's 4-1 win over Curaçao. That's the latest. I'm Jenny Barsby.
10: In sport, Cambridgeshire Cricket Club could take another big step towards the Super 12 stage of the T20 NCCA Trophy later when they take on Suffolk at Sawston. The counties will play each other in back-to-back games, with the first getting underway at 11 o'clock, and it's all to play for in Group 2, with the top four sides only separated by net run rate. Head coach James Williams tells us that while his bowlers have been performing well so far, their batting must improve in the coming weeks.
11: We've had consistency in our bowling attack. We've had the same bowling attack roughly week in, week out, which is exactly what we want. Batting lineups not been the same, so we know that we haven't been that successful with the bat so far this year. But yeah, I think it's take one game at a time. I think the lucky thing is that everybody finished in our group one all as well, so we're all still in the hunt with, you know, still a lot of cricket still to be played.
10: Sunny spells for most, but isolated showers are possible. Breezy and cooler than of late. Maximum temperature in Cambridge of 23 degrees Celsius. The outlook for Monday to Wednesday, turning more unsettled, stronger winds, rain and showers with possible hail and thunder on Tuesday, interspersed with drier and brighter interludes. Temperatures trending near normal, feeling much fresher than recently.
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0: with Glenn Jones. Hope you're doing okay. On the way, I don't know how long you reckon you could keep a single spin of a fidget spinner going for. You'll hear from a Cambridge University student who's broken the records.
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0: Great tunes on the way too from Jess Glynn, from the Scorpions, and Miley Cyrus after this for a Doobie Brothers.

Miley Cyrus, End of the World. On the station that wakes you up with Cambridge Breakfast. Julian Clover back when you wake up on Monday morning from 7 o'clock with Cambridge's latest news, great music and some cracking conversation as well. You've got me.

Scorpions and Wind of Change on Cambridge Radio for your Sunday morning. My name's Glenn. On the way, you're going to hear from our Cambridge University student who set a fidget spinner record.

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1: Jess Glynn, All I Am on Cambridge Radio. Across Cambridge and South, come see you Sunday morning. My name's Glenn. Music I'm away from a cars and something really relaxing from Bette Midler too. After something, anything but relaxing. Tell you what though, it's a great song, isn't it? The Undertones and Teenage Kicks for your Sunday morning with Glenn on Cambridge Radio. Hello!

0: Bette Midler and Wind Beneath My Wings on Cambridge Radio for your Sunday morning. Hello there, my name's Glenn Jones. More great music to come from The Cars and Sabrina Carpenter shortly. First, though, I was reading about a Cambridge University student this week who's designed a record-breaking fidget spinner. You know, those spinning discs that you hold between your thumb and your finger and spin round. I just had to speak to him. Morning, James Goh.
1: Morning. Thanks for having me.
0: Thanks for coming on. Am I right in thinking you've set the record for the longest fidget spinner spin?
1: Yes, that's me. That's correct.
0: How long are we talking?
1: The world record is 30 minutes and 34 seconds, so quite a while.
0: That's a long time.
1: I set it back in December, but it just got verified about a week ago.
0: What's the time you're trying to beat?
1: Yes, so the previous world record was 25 minutes, and it was set by a man in 2019. So I kind of smashed the record, really, by 5 minutes.
0: You really have? How did you come up with this idea? Did you just wake up one morning and think, I'm going to try and break the record for the longest spin of a fidget spinner?
1: It's a bit of a long story, really. I've actually kind of had this hobby of optimizing spinning things since I was about 13. So about 10 years ago, I started playing around with spinning tops and fidget spinners. I've just always found them really fun to play with, buying, and I've really enjoyed the physics. And it's only more recently that I looked at the world record and I thought maybe I could have a go at beating it, you know, put my kind of expertise in the area to the test.
0: I was going to say, am I right in thinking you're actually an engineering student at Cambridge?
1: That's right. I'm a third year and I study manufacturing engineering.
0: Was it your love of spinning tops and fidget spinners that actually got you into your degree?
1: I would argue yes, actually. I remember when I was being interviewed, they ask you to talk about a project you've worked on. And the guy that was interviewing me was quite interested because he was an aerospace guy. So he was interested in the aerodynamics. And yeah, we had a good chat. And I think it's fair to say that it definitely helped me get in.
0: I'm thinking back to when I was a youngster because I was really into my spinning tops and particularly gyroscopes. I couldn't work out how they worked, but I was absolutely fascinated by them. It must have taken another step to go from, well, these are fascinating, to start thinking, well, how does this actually work?
1: Absolutely. And the physics behind them is quite confusing. It's quite counterintuitive. To this day, you know, there are elements of gyroscopic motion that confuse me, but it kind of adds to the mystery. It adds to to my interest.
0: Did your engineering degree help you break this record?
1: Yes, absolutely. We learn a lot of maths in this degree. You know, specifically the differential equations that we studied have proved to be very useful. And over the years, I've collected a lot of data and tried to put together a kind of formula which helps me to optimize the design. So yes, it's definitely been helpful.
0: So you've come up with a formula for the optimal fidget spinner. That's incredible.
1: Thank you. It's definitely not perfect, but I think it's really helpful. It kind of tells me what dimensions to make certain aspects, you know, the radius, the height of the flywheel and all of that. I just input, you know, things like air resistance and the time that I'm trying to get, and it outputs kind of the tree.
0: I'm always fascinated by where science meets art, particularly when it comes to spinning tops. I mean, they are beautiful to look at, but obviously you've investigated the science behind them. How much of what you were dealing with this record, was known in terms of the known equations, and how much was investigating the unknown and trial and error?
1: I'd say there were elements of it which were researched previously. I've looked at a lot of scientific papers in my research, but what I usually do is I combine areas that are previously kind of separate. So I combine a lot of aerodynamics with a lot of tribology, which is friction, and I kind of combine them in my formula, which allows me to apply it specifically to fidget spinners.
0: Talk me through that moment where you set the record then. Did you have to have people sitting all around you with stopwatches to make sure you could verify it?
1: Yes, that's absolutely right. Guinness are really strict about the process. So I set it at my home in Hong Kong, and I had to find four people who were not related to each other and not related to me, two of whom had the stopwatches and two of whom were there just to kind of watch me do it. And yeah, we set up in a cafe, everyone had their drinks, and I recorded the whole thing. It was quite nerve-wracking because for the duration of the 30 minutes, I had to balance it on one finger. That's part of the record. So there was a little bit of strength involved.
0: I can imagine. I think my finger would have been almost falling off by the end of holding a fidget spinner for 30 minutes, because generally the idea of a fidget spinner is you spin it, you let it twirl for a bit, then you spin it again. You had to sit there still and just wait for it to stop.
1: Yep, definitely taking the fidget out of fidget spinner there a little bit. And yeah, my forearm muscles were shaking a little bit by the end. I was really, really holding on.
0: You mentioned that you filmed all of this. Am I right in thinking you've got a YouTube channel as well?
1: Yes, that's right. As I said, I've had this hobby for quite a while, and I've been posting my projects on this YouTube channel called Hyper Tops, H-I-P-E-R Tops. And it's proven to be a really satisfying way to share my work. And it's also helped to fund the project through sponsorships and YouTube ad revenue.
0: How long have you been posting them for?
1: I've been posting, I believe, since 2017, so quite a while now.
0: You must have been pretty young when you started this, James.
1: Yes, yep. I was probably 12 or 13 when I made my first spinning tops, and yeah, I never stopped.
0: What are we talking when we're talking about your first spinning tops? How well engineered were they? Were you sort of sanding down random pieces of wood and trying to get them as circular as possible? How involved were you?
1: It was relatively involved. I'd say my first spinning top was actually also my first lathe project. So I made it at in my school workshop out of a piece of aluminium and a ball bearing, which is pretty simple, but it's not terrible. I've still got it, and it spins for about 3 or 4 minutes. So that kind of early win definitely captured a bit of my heart, and I just wanted to take it further.
0: You must have been a bit of a science and engineering prodigy to be able to turn something as intricate as that at the age of 12, 13.
1: That's very kind. Thank you. I don't know if I'd say prodigy, but I've definitely always been interested in making things from a very young age. So, yeah, I do feel quite at home in the workshop. And, yeah, to this day, I love just spending my time there.
0: Do you find that you can do that in your time at Cambridge? Not only work on the theoretical side of things, but actually try stuff out in the workshops?
1: It's definitely a bit of a challenge, especially at the start. The technicians have to train you up to make sure that you're safe to use the equipment. But once you become a familiar face, then they give you a bit more freedom and it becomes a bit easier to make your own projects. So although challenging, it's definitely possible. And I think it's got to be one of my favorite parts about this degree is having some flexibility to work on my own things.
0: So if someone's listening to this and maybe thinking about a degree in engineering, maybe a science degree at Cambridge, it's something you can actually pursue. You can go there with your own passions and actually look into them and deeper.
1: Absolutely. Cambridge is definitely one of those places that encourages personal projects. And yeah, I would encourage everyone to apply it. I think it's a fantastic degree, fantastic university, and I've had a really great time here.
0: And just remind us before you go, obviously we can see this world record breaking attempt online. Where do we go to find you?
1: You can find me on YouTube at the channel Hypertops, H-I-P-E-R Tops.
0: Fidget spinner, world record breaking Cambridge University student James Gother. Thank you very much indeed.
1: Thank you. It's great to be here.
0: You know what? He's not only a record breaker, he sounds like a really top bloke as well, doesn't he? It's Cambridge Radio with Glenn for your Sunday morning. And this is Sabrina Carpenter. Nice.

0: Sabrina Carpenter and Espresso on Cambridge Radio. 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

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Hello, my name's Glenn Jones. Beautiful song, isn't it? Really emotive. Although, ever since I heard, I think it was Peter Kay's bit about misheard song lyrics, I can't help but hear this bit as pork pie. Anyway, more great tunes on the way for you, including a record that took me back earlier this week when I saw a bunch of teenagers walking around the village blaring it out. It wasn't the track I would have expected, to be completely honest. Anyway, it's on the way for you alongside Kim Carnes after this from Walk the Moon.

Kim Carnes, Bette Davis Eyes, and before that, Walk the Moon, Shut Up and Dance on Cambridge Radio for your Sunday morning. Hello, my name's Glenn. More fantastic music on the way where they came from the likes of David Soul, from Justin Timberlake, and In Excess after your 11 o'clock news. In the meantime, I wanted to play you a song that sort of took me by surprise a bit earlier this week, because I was outside. And you know when you hear a song coming from round the corner and you think, oh, someone's walking along enjoying the music? It wasn't until they came round the corner that I spotted that it was a bunch of teenage girls listening to Oasis's Wonderwall. And at first it didn't strike me as peculiar at all. But the more I thought about it, the more I thought, actually, this is a completely different generation now, isn't it? Enjoying the same music that I was enjoying growing up, because I reckon the record's now about as old as the Beatles records I used to listen to were when I first saw Oasis performing this on Top of the Pops. I suppose it just goes to show that it doesn't matter what generation you are when you grow up, a great record's a great record. It's Oasis and Wonderwall on Cambridge Radio.

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6: From the Sky News Centre at 11. Thousands of Arsenal fans are gathering for their team's parade in North London despite last night's defeat in the Champions League final. Paris Saint-Germain clinched a 4-3 penalty shootout win in Budapest. That means only the Premier League trophy will be lifted today, but midfielder Declan Rice says it's still a time to celebrate.
7: This season, from start to finish, we started in July in Singapore. We're now coming up to July again and the season's just done, our 63rd game in all competitions. So look, we're proud of each other. We're proud of how far we've come.
6: Well, 400 people across France were arrested after PSG supporters clashed with police following the match. Cars were set on fire and flares set off in the capital. A 15th person's died after getting into trouble in the water during this week's hot weather. Emergency services recovered the body of a man in his 40s from the River Yare in Norfolk yesterday. A former chief executive of Marks & Spencer has been appointed by the government to get more than 1 million young people into work. Mark Boland will advise on how to deliver the youth guarantee for everyone aged 18 to 21, giving them access to employment, training or education. A recent review warned of a moral and economic crisis posed by the rising number of so-called NEETs. Children's Commissioner Dame Rachel D'Souza says the issue needs to be tackled at an earlier age.
8: They're not getting those early experiences. But they could. If we got schools and employers working together and actually started thinking about really decent bits of vocational education, careers education.
6: Donald Trump says he scored a perfect 30 out of 30 in a cognitive test as part of his latest physical examination. Taking to Truth Social, the US president, who's 79, said this shows he has extreme intelligence. And Manchester United teenager Tyler Fletcher has been called up to the Scotland World Cup squad to replace the injured Billy Gilmore. The Napoli player picked up a knee injury yesterday in their 4-1 win over Curaçao at Hampden Park. That's the latest. I'm Jenny Barsby.
9: In sport, Cambridgeshire Cricket Club could take another big step towards the Super 12 stage of the T20 NCCA trophy later when they take on Suffolk at Sawston. The counties will play each other in back-to-back games, with the first getting underway at 11 o'clock, and it's all to play for in Group 2, with the top four sides only separated by net run rate. Head coach James Williams tells us that while his bowlers have been performing well so far, their batting must improve in the coming weeks.
10: We've had consistency in our bowling attack. We've had the same bowling attack roughly week in, week out, which is exactly what we want. Batting lineup's not been the same, so we know that we haven't been that successful with the bat so far this year. But yeah, I think it's take one game at a time. I think the lucky thing is that everybody finished in our group one all as well. So we're all still in the hunt with, you know, still a lot of cricket still to be played.
9: Sunny spells for most, but isolated showers are possible. Breezy and cooler than of late. Maximum temperature in Cambridge of 23 degrees Celsius. The outlook for Monday to Wednesday, turning more unsettled, stronger winds, rain and showers with possible hail and thunder on Tuesday, interspersed with drier and brighter interludes. Temperatures trending near normal, feeling much fresher than recently.
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INXS need you tonight on Cambridge Radio for your Sunday morning. Hello, my name's Glenn Jones. David Solom away for you. Justin Timberlake too. Oh, and the details on something big coming to the city next weekend as well.

0: Justin Timberlake, Can't Stop the Feeling on Cambridge Radio. And before that, Swing Out, Sistra and Breakout. It's Glenn keeping you company for your Sunday morning, the 31st of May. Where on earth is the year going? It'll be June on Monday. And of course on Saturday, Strawberry Fair returns to Midsummer Common. Of course, as ever, Cambridge Radio will be there, bringing you the action on the radio, and plenty going on the Cambridge Radio stage as well. Christine Schneider will be there.
1: On Saturday, the 6th of June, it's all going to happen over on Midsummer Common because, of course, it's going to be Strawberry Fair. And we are absolutely super excited here at Cambridge Radio because we will, of course, have our own stage there, Cambridge Radio Stage. You have

0: together with Scott and Will Ridgen. I'm broadcasting from about 7 o'clock. I'll be on stage throughout the entire day, as I said, live music on our stage. And what you'll be able to hear on the radio, basically, sometimes will be what's happening live on the stage. So if then there is some music playing, then you'll be able to hear that. But also, you know, there'll be some changeover times when the artists are changing over and they need to swap their instruments out and the next act is coming on. So what we'll be doing in the meantime is those of us who are not presenting on the stage, or when we're not presenting, we'll actually be going round and we'll be interviewing people, other performers, people in the public. So if you are in the crowd, then yeah, absolutely come and talk to us. So you'll be able to hear that on the radio. So you might catch yourself as well if you happen to be in the crowd. And then, of course, remember at 6 o'clock on a Saturday evening, we always have Chris Brown's Soul and Dance Show on, don't we? Well, we're not going to miss that, because Chris is going to be over at Strawberry Fair on our stage and he will be performing live, and he'll be doing his DJ set live from our stage there at Strawberry Fair. So absolutely don't miss out. Either come along to Strawberry Fair. I mean, it's free entry. If that can't convince you, then what can? Or if you say, well, actually, I can't make it. Don't want to come for the whole day. Don't want to come into Cambridge. Listen on Cambridge Radio. We'll be covering the entire event and you can hear it also here on the station.
1: Oh, Christine, I can't wait. Really looking forward to that. Oh, and fancy that as well. Chance to see Chris Brown doing his show live on Midsummer Common. It's Cambridge Radio with Glenn for your Sunday morning. Music on the way from Olivia Dean shortly, Maria McKee too. After this, from David.

Maria McKee, Show Me Heaven on Cambridge Radio. Music to come from Olivia Dean, Brian Ferry as well. It's Glenn keeping you company for your Sunday morning. Someone who's not particularly known for being very practical. Although I am trying, and I was right proud of myself over this past week or two, because I ordered online one of those greasing machines to grease stuff up. You know, where you pump the handle and grease comes out of the end. I thought, oh, I'm finally getting all practical and... I don't know whether is a technical phrase for it. Anyway, I opened the thing up this week and it turns out that I'm not even strong enough to open it up to fill it up with grease. So there I was earlier this week, writing to a manufacturer. Excuse me, I don't think I'm strong enough to even open this up. Have you got any tips? Yeah, I don't think I'd like to be the customer service person whose job it is to reply to that. Given that probably the correct answer to the question is, Glenn, you probably ought to go to the gym.

0: The Isley Brothers, Summer Breeze on Cambridge Radio. It's Glenn keeping you company for your Sunday morning. Ed Sheeran on the way for you, Brian Ferry too, and Olivia Dean plays next.
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Olivia Dean, Man I Need. On Cambridge Radio, it's Glenn keeping you company for your Sunday morning. Chris Rea on the way for you, and Ed Sheeran follows this from Brian Ferry. Let's stick together.

0: Ed Sheeran, as is I'm on Cambridge Radio. It's Glenn keeping you company for your Sunday morning. Music on the way for you from Top Loader, from Chris Rea too. Now, I was reading about a Cambridge University student this week who's designed a record-breaking fidget spinner. You know, those spinning discs that you hold between your thumb and your finger and spin round. I just had to speak to him. Morning, James Goh.
1: Morning. Thanks for having me.
0: Thanks for coming on. Am I right in thinking you've set the record for the longest fidget spinner spin?
1: Yes. Yes, that's me. That's correct.
0: How long are we talking?
1: The world record is 30 minutes and 34 seconds. So, quite a while.
0: That's a long time.
1: I set it back in December, but it just got verified about a week ago.
0: What's your time you're trying to beat?
1: Yes, so the previous world record was 25 minutes, and it was set by a man in 2019. So I kind of smashed the record, really, by 5 minutes.
0: You really have? How did you come up with this idea? Did you just wake up one morning and think, I'm going to try and break the record for the longest spin of a fidget spinner?
1: It's a bit of a long story, really. I've actually kind of had this hobby of optimizing spinning things since I was about 13. So about 10 years ago, I started playing around with spinning tops and fidget spinners. I've just always found them really fun to play with, buying, and I've really enjoyed the physics. And it's only more recently that I looked at the world record and I thought maybe I could have a go at beating it, you know, put my kind of expertise in the area to the test.
0: I was going to say, am I right in thinking you're actually an engineering student at Cambridge?
1: That's right. I'm a third year and I study manufacturing engineering.
0: Was it your love of spinning tops and fidget spinners that actually got you into your degree?
1: I would argue yes, actually. I remember when I was being interviewed, they ask you to talk about a project you've worked on. And the guy that was interviewing me was quite interested because he was an aerospace guy. So he was interested in the aerodynamics. And yeah, we had a good chat. And I think it's fair to say that it definitely helped me get in.
0: I'm thinking back to when I was a youngster, because I was really into my spinning tops and particularly gyroscopes. I couldn't work out how they worked, but I was absolutely fascinated by them. It must have taken another step to go from, well, these are fascinating, to start thinking, well, how does this actually work?
1: Absolutely. And the physics behind them is quite confusing. It's quite counterintuitive. To this day, you know, there are elements of gyroscopic motion that confuse me, but it kind of adds to the mystery. It adds to to my interest.
0: Did your engineering degree help you break this record?
1: Yes, absolutely. We learn a lot of maths in this degree. You know, specifically the differential equations that we studied have proved to be very useful. And over the years, I've collected a lot of data and tried to put together a kind of formula which helps me to optimize the design. So yes, it's definitely been helpful.
0: So you've come up with a formula for the optimal fidget spinner. That's incredible.
1: Thank you. It's definitely not perfect, but I think it's really helpful. It kind of tells me what dimensions to make certain aspects, you know, the radius, the height of the flywheel and all of that. I just input, you know, things like air resistance and the time that I'm trying to get, and it outputs kind of the tree.
0: I'm always fascinated by where science meets art, particularly when it comes to spinning tops. I mean, they are beautiful to look at, but obviously you've investigated the science behind them. How much of what you were dealing with this record was known in terms of the known equations, and how much was investigating the unknown and trial and error?
1: I'd say there were elements of it which were researched previously. I've looked at a lot of scientific papers in my research, but what I usually do is I combine areas that are previously kind of separate. So I combine a lot of aerodynamics with a lot of tribology, which is friction, and I kind of combine them in my formula, which allows me to apply it specifically to fidget spinners.
0: Talk me through that moment where you set the record then. Did you have to have people sitting all around you with stopwatches to make sure you could verify it?
1: Yes, that's absolutely right. Guinness are really strict about the process. So I set it at my home in Hong Kong, and I had to find four people who were not related to each other and not related to me, two of whom had the stopwatches and two of whom were there just to kind of watch me do it. And yeah, we set up in a cafe, everyone had their drinks, and I recorded the whole thing. It was quite nerve-wracking because for the duration of the 30 minutes, I had to balance it on one finger. That's part of the record. So there was a little bit of strength involved.
0: I can imagine. I think my finger would have been almost falling off by the end of holding a fidget spinner for 30 minutes, because generally the idea of a fidget spinner is you spin it, you let it twirl for a bit, then you spin it again. You had to sit there still and just wait for it to stop.
1: Yep, definitely taking the fidget out of fidget spinner there a little bit. And yeah, my forearm muscles were shaking a little bit by the end. I was really, really holding on.
0: You mentioned that you filmed all of this. Am I right in thinking you've got a YouTube channel as well?
1: Yes, that's right. As I said, I've had this hobby for quite a while, and I've been posting my projects on this YouTube channel called Hyper Tops, H-I-P-E-R Tops. And it's proven to be a really satisfying way to share my work. And it's also helped to fund the project through sponsorships and YouTube ad revenue.
0: How long have you been posting them for?
1: I've been posting, I believe, since 2017. So quite a while now.
0: You must have been pretty young when you started this, James.
1: Yes. Yep. I was probably 12 or 13 when I made my first spinning tops. And yeah, I never stopped.
0: What are we talking when we're talking about your first spinning tops? How well engineered were they? Were you sort of sanding down random pieces of wood and trying to get them as circular as possible? How involved were you?
1: It was relatively involved. I'd say my first spinning top was actually also my first lathe project. So I made it at in my school workshop out of a piece of aluminium and a ball bearing, which is pretty simple, but it's not terrible. I've still got it, and it spins for about 3 or 4 minutes. So that kind of early win definitely captured a bit of my heart, and I just wanted to take it further.
0: You must have been a bit of a science and engineering prodigy to be able to turn something as intricate as that at the age of 12, 13.
1: That's very kind. Thank you. I don't know if I'd say prodigy, but I've definitely always been interested in making things from a very young age. So, yeah, I do feel quite at home in the workshop. And, yeah, to this day, I love just spending my time there.
0: Do you find that you can do that in your time at Cambridge? Not only work on the theoretical side of things, but actually try stuff out in the workshops?
1: It's definitely a bit of a challenge, especially at the start. The technicians have to train you up to make sure that you're safe to use the equipment. But once you become a familiar face, then they give you a bit more freedom and it becomes a bit easier to make your own projects. So although challenging, it's definitely possible. And I think it's got to be one of my favorite parts about this degree is having some flexibility to work on my own things.
0: So if someone's listening to this and maybe thinking about a degree in engineering, maybe a science degree at Cambridge, it's something you can actually pursue. You can go there with your own passions and actually look into them and deeper.
1: Absolutely. Cambridge is definitely one of those places that encourages personal projects. And yeah, I would encourage everyone to apply it. I think it's a fantastic degree, fantastic university, and I've had a really great time here.
0: And just remind us before you go, obviously we can see this world record breaking attempt online. Where do we go to find you?
1: You can find me on YouTube at the channel Hypertops, H-I-P-E-R Tops.
0: Fidget spinner, world record breaking Cambridge University student James Gother. Thank you very much indeed.
1: Thank you. It's great to be here.
0: It's Cambridge Radio for your Sunday morning. And this is Chris Rea.

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Don't forget, if you've missed any of the programme, or maybe fancy sending a bit to a friend, you can find us online. 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I reckon I can squeeze you some top loader in.

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7: From the Sky News Centre at midday. Thousands of Arsenal fans are gathering in North London to watch their team's Premier League victory parade. That's despite losing out in the Champions League final last night to Paris Saint-Germain on penalties. The French side's victory led to violent scenes across France. Local media there say there have been 780 arrests. Arsenal fan and TikTok star Moses Coombe has this advice for those supporters disappointed by yesterday's result.
8: Take today as a sign of things to come, because the fact that we are already in the Champions League final, our first in 20 years, and the fact that we didn't even lose the open play game, we had to lose it in penalties against the best team in the world. Just look at it like we're going to be there again.
7: A search operation's underway after an 11-year-old went missing in the River Don in South Yorkshire. Officers say the boy went into the water in Mexborough yesterday evening. The former head of Marks & Spencer has been drafted in by the government to help get more than a million young people into work. It's after a recent report suggested one in eight 18 to 21-year-olds aren't in jobs, training or education. One of the divers involved in the rescue of a group of villagers from a cave in Laos says it's a miracle so many were able to escape. Five people have been brought to safety, but search efforts are continuing for another two. Mikko Parsi, who's from Finland, helped to bring one man to safety.
9: He was holding my hand and every restriction that came on, he hit his head a few times, he got stuck a few times, but he didn't stress, he didn't panic. If he would, that would be the end of the dive. When we realized that what just happened, that we actually got one out, that means we can get the rest out too, like it actually worked.
7: Donald Trump says his latest cognitive tests show he has extreme intelligence. The US president claims he scored a perfect 30 out of 30. And Manchester United teenager Tyler Fletcher has been called up to Scotland's World Cup squad to replace the injured Billy Gilmour. He picked up a knee injury yesterday in a friendly with Curaçao at Hampden Park. That's the latest. I'm Jenny Barsby.
10: Sunny spells for most, but isolated showers are possible. Breezy and cooler than of late. Maximum temperature in Cambridge of 23 degrees Celsius. The outlook for Monday to Wednesday, turning more unsettled, stronger winds, rain and showers with possible hail and thunder on Tuesday, interspersed with drier and brighter interludes. Temperatures trending near normal, feeling much fresher than recently.
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11: If I was an astronaut, I'd be floating in midair, and a broken heart would just belong

0: Over the past few weeks on Cambridge Breakfast, we've been speaking to those behind the many stages around Midsummer Common. We start with two of the organisers from the New Look Strawberry Fair team, Zero Latham and Steph Martinson-Barker. Zero, I want to start with you because that's just a fab name and it sounds like you've made it up for the purposes of Strawberry Fair. And I know people at Strawberry Fair do that.
1: They do.
0: However, it's genuine?
1: Yes, yeah, no, it's my genuine name.
0: Gosh, do I ask what your parents' names are?
1: Just normal, Caroline and Tony.
0: Ah, so why did they go for Zero?
1: Hippies. They just they really liked it. They really enjoyed it. Yeah.
0: No, works for me. Anyway, you're both very welcome indeed. And Strawberry Fair back after a bit of a difficult year, really.
1: Yeah. With that, Strawberry Fair is quite happy and delighted to announce that we'll be back for 2026.
0: That is good news, because last year was missed for... I guess, as I understand it, simply because there wasn't the guaranteed financing to make sure that it could work. But you've been doing quite a lot of fundraising over the past few months to make sure that it will happen.
2: Yes, for sure. We've been looking at commercial partnerships, getting local businesses involved. We are inviting any local businesses to come and help to preserve this community event. With volunteering as well, we have opened the doors wider than ever. So we are looking for anyone who has experience in sales, marketing, operations, or just has any free time to get involved.
0: It feels, you say commercial partnerships, it doesn't feel very Strawberry Fair. Or has there been a sort of like a, I don't know, sort of searching of the soul to think, actually, we do want this event to go ahead, and if we invite a few businesses, then maybe things will work out better?
2: I think, like anywhere, if you do some horizon scanning, everyone is having to rethink how they do income generation. We've got a fresh, you know, new committee, new people involved, younger, fresh minds, people with experience in various different areas. And we're really bringing that to the forefront of Strawberry Fair to make sure that we have something for the future generations.
0: And are you new to Strawberry Fair this year, both of you, or you've sort of come from sort of the outer reaches towards the centre?
2: Yeah, I have a longer history with Strawberry Fair. I haven't been involved for a few years, but I am really involved now.
1: And I've been there for 3 months now.
0: So, oh my goodness.
1: Yeah.
2: Doing amazing work.
1: Thank you.
0: Yeah, that's good. So what do we have to look forward to then over the next little while?
1: That is a great question. So this marks our 51st iconic year, and it has an Area 51 twist. You should expect aliens, spaceships, and an attempt at the Guinness World Record for the most people dressed as aliens in one space.
0: What's the current record? Have you checked?
1: That would be a real good answer to have.
0: Yes. We need to know if it's like easy or hard, you know. It's like, do we come on our own dressed as an alien, or do we get a few friends to come with us just to make up numbers?
1: Absolutely. Bring your friends, bring family members, bring your dog, bring your gran, all of it. Absolutely.
0: How do they get dogs dressed as aliens? That's an interesting one.
1: There's got to be some dog costumes. Dog, yeah. Alien costumes, you know. I think so.
0: Yeah, I'm of the generation of the... possibly don't remember. There used to be a kids' show called Record Breakers with a guy called Roy Castle.
1: I've heard of it.
0: He was like the song and dance, you know, make the kids laugh kind of thing. And then there's these two very austere guys called Ross and Norris McWhirter who'd set up the Guinness Book of Records, who'd always be there, you know, checking everything to make sure that the record actually stood. So you need whoever took over from the McWhirter twins, you need to get them down to check your number of aliens.
1: Absolutely, yeah.
0: So Strawberry Fair is it as always, or traditionally it's been the first Saturday of June.
1: Yeah, first Saturday of June since 1973, and it's coming back for June 6th, 2026. Yeah, and we're very excited. 12 till 11, like normal.
0: With presumably with lots of stages full of music.
1: Yeah, we've cut down a few of the stages this year. We're focusing on building up the ones that we do have. Some really fantastic ideas and building around that.
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0: We're on our countdown to Strawberry Fair, and we're going to learn about something new. It's called the Welcome Team, made up of performers, actors, and what's described here as lively groups. They will be at the gates welcoming people in with a smile. To tell us about that is Jessica Blundell. Morning, Jessica.
4: Hello, good morning.
0: Are you feeling lively this morning?
4: I am feeling lively and very excited for Strawberry Fair, obviously on the 6th of June in Midsummer Common. I'm excited to, this might be my first time there as well.
0: I was going to ask,
4: I'm very excited.
0: You're going straight in with what seems to be a, well, I'd say it's a pretty good job, actually, if truth be told. It's the Welcome Team. Tell me how it's going to work.
4: Yeah, so it's the first time we're doing it this year, where we're going to have people performing and entertaining and even musicians at the gate, keeping people motivated as the crowds are entering and setting the tone for the rest of the festival.
0: I guess this is the problem. It's kind of Disney World-esque, isn't it, as you go into events like Strawberry Fair, insofar as everybody knows they want to have a great day, and so as a result, everybody turns up at the same time, and that does kind of put a bit of pressure on the gates, and if the bags are having a bit of a look through, then people get grumpy. But your job is to make sure they don't get grumpy.
4: Exactly, entertaining people as they're coming through, and to coercing more donations for the fair, because obviously, as we know, the fair is absolutely free to everybody and relies on donations from everybody as well to keep it going.
0: So what sort of things will you and the rest of the Welcome Team be getting up to?
4: Being absolutely silly. So obviously the theme is Area 51. So expect to be seeing lots of aliens prancing around, and hopefully people will be up for getting a picture taken as well. We'll have a backdrop at one of the main gates for a photo opportunity.
0: Nice.
4: We'll have some spare costumes for people to put on to have their picture taken as well as they're coming through.
0: Oh, really? So there's going to be dressing up?
4: Oh, yes, I hope so. Yes.
0: Oh, that sounds very good. I have a broken arm at the moment, so dressing up is a little bit complicated at the best of times. So
4: we can dress you, Julian. We'll dress you.
0: I have enough trouble with that at home. No, really, I really don't want to go there anymore. So where have you managed to recruit the team from?
4: So I've been reaching out to all sorts of different societies, arts and performance societies, even gardening societies, circus acts as well, magicians, anybody and everybody that I feel has got the right energy and ethos for the society, for the fair.
0: Gardening societies?
4: Yeah, community, you know.
0: Well, I don't know, I'm just trying to think. A gardening society is quite helpful, but I'm not entirely sure learning how to pot a few daffodils is possibly a useful start, but maybe, I don't know.
4: Well, we're looking for people that have got personality and a bit of energy to them, and they can come in all shapes and sizes and forms.
0: Okay, now that kind of makes sense. Are you still looking for people to help out?
4: We are, yes, definitely. We are desperate for recruits and for volunteers. As I mentioned earlier, the festival is all run by volunteers, and so if you feel that you've got a bit of energy, a bit of pizzazz about you, and you're good at being silly, then please sign up. Go on to Strawberry Fair on the website or through the social medias. There's the volunteer form there that you can fill out and put Welcome Team as part of the area, and I look forward to meeting you.
0: And I'm guessing that you'll need people all day, but one might imagine that it's probably weighted a little bit more towards the morning and early afternoon.
4: Yes, definitely. The bigger crowds obviously coming through in the mornings, but the shifts can be anything from 2 to 3 hours to 4 hours. Very flexible on the timings, or you can be there as long as you want to. And obviously, yes, the morning time is the main crowd gathering, the main time to be collecting funds as people are coming through the gates. But we'll be also having people as people are exiting the gates as well in the evening too.
0: Oh, yeah, no, get them at both ends, definitely.
4: Yes, yes.
0: So, Jessica, you said this was your first Strawberry Fair. What's your background? What have you gotten up to before?
4: Oh, I've

0: show.
1: Yes, June 6th, Saturday, June 6th.
0: It's always the first Saturday, so that makes it quite easy if you can't remember. But yeah, it is a free festival, but one that does require a little bit of a donation to make it work. So Jessica and her welcome team will be enticing you all to make those donations.

0: So the kids area is going to have a lot of the very classic things we have. We have our giant big top, which is full of craft activities. It's got our stage, which has got up our music and our jump activities and our creative activities. Then around it, you've got other things like our arena, where there'll be some local dance groups. There will be our favourite clown trying yet again after 20 years to fire himself out of a cannon. And I'm sure, I feel like this year's the one it's actually going to work. We've also then got lots of other kinds of stores around. We have things like Betty the Library Bike. We've got the Centre for Computing History with lots of interesting things, Chaos Science, Bouncy Castles, all sorts of things. We've got the Green Key Superheroes. There's a game you can go around to discover the different things. And the best thing about it all is that every single thing is absolutely free. There is nothing for sale in the kids' park. And this is really important because we think parents should be able to come out for a day, spend 6 hours there. We're open from 12 o'clock to 6 in the kids' park. We think parents should be able to come there and just exist and have fun without needing to buy things or having that pressure on them. And that's a really core part of it. And it's been there for years as part of our ethos for the kids park, so we're really excited about this year.
1: No, absolutely. Well, overlooking temporarily the health and safety aspects of firing somebody out of a cannon, which I'm sure you have all sorted and everything signed off just in case he finally makes it out of the cannon after 20 years. Can parents just roll up? Have the parents got to stay with their kids, or can they leave the kids behind whilst they go off and explore some

0: the other things around the fair?
1: I mean, if anyone leaves their kids behind, we're going to give them 5 espressos and a puppy. So just to be clear, I mean, so we have very strict rules for the kids park is that it is no unaccompanied children, no unaccompanied adults. We have no dogs. We love dogs, but some kids don't. So we don't let dogs into the area as well. No alcohol. This means it is just full of kids with their guardian or associated big person looking out for them, having fun.
0: Okay, now that sounds a fair enough way of doing things. But presumably, you know, we've got, you know, people be going in groups, you know, that you can have one parent looking after a couple of their own kids and maybe their friends as well. And later on, they can swap over so the kids can enjoy all day in the kids' area if they want to.
1: Yeah, I mean, also if they're coming in with the kids, maybe if they're just like 50% more childish so they don't tip the ratio up, it's fine. Do a couple of aeroplanes, you know, just keep the vibe, a couple of cartwheels.
0: Absolutely. How many, this is, you know, probably like the fair itself. I rather suspect that you're putting it together like the day after the fairs come down.
1: Yeah, I mean, this is one of the things that's been really lovely over the last year is that we have had this break to really work on things and update it. Usually we have the fair in June. You know, July, we're still wrapping stuff up. 2 months later in September, we're starting again on the next one. So over the last year, we've had a chance to have a break, have a year off, work on things, improve some things, sort out some of those things to make it more sustainable and then come back strong. And what's been really lovely is not just that the returning volunteers are coming back with all this energy and creativity, but we've had a whole host of new people, especially younger people, get involved in volunteering. Hence why of the many awesome things we've got added is the new youth area called the Rec, which is outside my kids' area.
0: Ah, so what happens there? Is this a slightly older demographic you're looking for there?
1: Yeah, so that's one that's a bit more aimed at people a bit more teenage. So my area is very much about children, which is what I know about, which I can talk about here. The Rec, however, has got some other things. I understand they've got skateboarding and other bits and pieces. It's more for teenagers, maybe who aren't supervised, maybe who are hanging out somewhere. It's got its own stage, and it's just to give people that space as well who maybe sometimes fall between the gaps of our area, which is aimed at the younger kids, and the other things that might be aimed a bit more at older people.
0: Yeah, my limited experience of children, which is basically my nephew and niece, is that they invariably want to go to the area which is slightly older for them than is actually sensible.
1: Yeah, but they don't have bouncy castles, so...
0: No, I have to say the bouncy castle always a winner, and will definitely pull people back. I guess this is the sort of thing when you still do go around with buckets or potentially these days posters with QR codes on. This is the sort of thing where you really appreciate people donating to Strawberry Fair because it is a volunteer event and you've got to pay for bouncy castles and gunpowder for cannons somehow.
1: Yeah, absolutely. And it is a constant battle because we don't charge tickets and we're never going to charge tickets. And it is all run by volunteers, which means we do rely on things like the benefit gigs we do. We do rely on the money that people spend at the traders and the barns, which sort of comes back to us from our pitch fees. But we really, really do rely on the people who give us some money in the buckets or with the card readers and things like that or online. We've got our fundraisers online. We've also got a kids park fundraiser online if you want it all to go to bouncy castles. But we do really rely on people like that. And this year we've actually got a really nice welcome team out as well. We'll not only be collecting money, but we're also going to be making sure that as people come through the gates and have to deal with all that fuss, they've got some really friendly faces welcoming them into the fair.
0: Well, it sounds fab. And this is all taking place on the first Saturday of June on Midsummer Common.
1: That's right. It's going to be on the 6th of June, the first Saturday of June, on Midsummer Common. All of the entertainment is going to be starting at noon midday, although we're planning to try to let people in a little bit earlier than that so that they can get through and see the start of it. And then it all finishes at 11 o'clock in the evening. And our little kids area, that's open from 12 till 6. But there are many other really wonderful family-friendly things going on in the kids' park and around the fair.
0: That's a great way to spend a day. Elliot, thank you very much for joining us.
2: 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Cambridge Radio.
3: Not long now until it all happens. It's a week on Saturday. And to continue our Countdown to Strawberry Fair series, we're joined live on Zoom now by Sarah Corbett. She's the head of Rebel Love Stage at Strawberry Fair. Good morning, Sarah.
4: Hey, good morning. How are you?
3: I'm very well. And this sounds like, I mean, this sounds like quite a project, doesn't it? Being head of Rebel Love Stage. Tell me more.
4: I may not be worthy. Let's hope I can do this. I usually help Mark Evans, who's been running the stage for, I think, over 12 years now. He originally came out of Rebel Arts Radio, which I think was in the same studio as Cambridge Radio.
3: Oh, okay.
4: And he ran a show there with Johnny Cabbage and DJ Skunk, and they became the Rebel Arts Bandstand. So big shoes to fill for me this year.
3: Oh, right. Well, well, sort of Johnny Cabbage should be doing breakfast at this rate. So you never know. So what have we got to look forward to on this stage then, Sarah?
4: Well, as it's a intergalactic theme, we decided to have two dimensions this year. We've really pushed ourselves to the limit. I figure if I get one chance to do this, I'm going to go big. So we will have a UFO landing on Strawberry Fair for our DJ acts to entertain you from, as well as a separate stage right next door to it for the bands to play on. And they will operate as one stage, so there will be a constant stream of music without breaks in between.
3: A UFO landing. Is this going to be some very sort of exciting special effects then, have we got to look forward to?
4: Yeah, we're hoping that it will be a real treat for people and just build the vibe of the theme this year, which is Area 51. So we searched the galaxy, found a spaceship, and we've arranged for it to be there on the day.
3: Oh, it sounds good. Donald Trump will probably be tweeting about it before we know anymore. What's it like organising such a big stage then, Sarah? I imagine there's probably a few challenges and bumps to iron out along the way. Are you pulling your hair out at the moment?
4: No, I'm an incredibly organised person. So although there's been a huge amount to do, I've had absolutely massive support from the committee at Strawberry Fair, who work really hard for months and months to get everything lined up for us to do this, and also support from other events to help with bringing me bands that I wanted to contact, helping with the stage, helping with decor. So the support's been really amazing to hold me up to believe that I can do this. Let's hope we're right.
3: Well, I'm sure I'm sure you can. And Strawberry Fair obviously had a year out last year, didn't it? So it must make it all the more exciting to be sort of coming back even bigger and stronger.
4: Yeah, I think we're all so excited to have this new energy and lots of new things happening inside the committee that are starting to show to the wider community. I mean, we do this for the community. It's a free event, which is pretty unique nowadays. Festivals can't usually do that. So we work so hard to make that happen. It's just a celebration of what's possible in the centre of Cambridge. And so many people put their energy in and come together to make something truly magical on the day.
3: Have you sorted out the weather for us, Sarah?
4: I have. The weather's all sorted. We're beaming that down from a moderate weather planet. So we'll be all good.
3: That's good. I mean, you say you're very organised. So I'd have expected nothing less, to be honest. So our Countdown to Strawberry Fair continues, and good luck with all the remaining planning, Sarah. And thank you for joining us live on Cambridge Radio this morning. It's much appreciated.
4: Hey, thank you for making time. And we'll see you all at 11 a.m. for the gates to open, and midday for the music, the bars, the food and the fun to happen. And it's just music for the people and the community of Cambridge. So look forward to seeing you there. And thank you for your support on Cambridge Radio.
3: We can't wait. Saturday the 6th of June, and Cambridge Radio is going to be live broadcasting from the event throughout the day. Thank you very much, Sarah.

0: and the run-up to Strawberry Fair. We're visiting various parts of Midsummer Common to see what we can discover on the first Saturday in June. And join me on the line now, Jordana. Good morning.
1: Good morning.
0: And you have the wonderful title of Head of Decor.
1: I know, it's very exciting, and I get to play with lots of great ideas and artists.
0: It sounds great. It's the second best title we've had in recent weeks. The winner, though, at the moment is SVP Inclusion, Engagement and Workplace Experience and People. And I think that one's going to take a lot of beating. But your role at Strawberry Fair, what does that involve?
1: Well, we plan, we look at the theme of the fair and we see what we can create to bring that, some of those elements in. We also have artwork done by other artists, other social groups. So we've done in the past group projects, and we sort of maintain and save those artworks and bring them out and move them around the fair so everyone can see them. One of our popular projects was the fence panelling decorating project to cover those Harris fencing. We've got big panels that people have been painting on, and they're just beautiful. And
0: so some of these are making a return visit, are they? Obviously Strawberry Fair has been away for a couple of years now this time around, yeah. But it must be a sort of a tremendous task in finding out where to store the things.
1: Well, that's always a problem.
0: Yeah.
1: But we try very hard, and we try not to pull our hair out about it.
0: No, I'm sure it's who's got the alien? Where did he put the alien? That sort of problem. What is our
1: theme? It's the spaceship.
0: The spaceship. Yeah. Well, that's possibly less easy to lose. What's the theme for this year?
1: So this year it's Area 51 aliens.
0: Right. Okay.
1: So we're going out of space.
0: And have you been sort of organising sort of new pieces of work around that?
1: This year at Strawberry Fair, we've got a headlining sculptural piece, and it's going to be Strawberry Fair Stone Circle. It was created by Silas and Daisy from the Maui Waui Festival, and that's going to be our centrepiece to create this an ancient alien portal.
0: Okay, and whereabouts? I guess it's probably somewhere fairly central you'd be locating that, would you, on the common?
1: Yes, that would be in the middle of the fair.
0: And what's the process? You carefully have to bring it in because you don't want to damage anything like that. What point do you bring that into the fair?
1: It'll be brought in a couple of days before, and we've got a team that will secure it down and make sure it's all safe and secure in its location.
0: Right, and in terms of the other artwork that's going to be joining it, do you seek out contributions from people around Cambridge, or are you sort of, you know, calling in a few favours at the moment and asking people, you know, can you run us up a quick alien or something?
1: Well, it's a bit of a mixture of both. So there's some artists that I've worked with in the past that are bringing things forward, and there's some new groups that I'm working with this year. There's the Cambridge Arts Labs street artists that are very keen to do some work for us. And I'm in the process of doing a workshop with the Ukrainian school. We're doing paper mache alien heads at the moment.
0: Oh, fabulous.
1: Which is very messy.
0: Oh, no, that's very messy, but very good. anything else that we should know? But how do we get involved? I think that's the key thing. If somebody, you know, fancies themselves as a budding artist, can they get in touch?
1: Oh, yes, definitely. Our information is on the website and on Instagram. We sort of start in September and we sort of make plans, and we'll have several projects on the go. So if somebody doesn't want to do a project but wants to get involved, we've got things that need making, repairing, signs need doing. Or if they have an idea that they want to put forwards, you know, they're welcome to do that. If we can do it, your creativity is no bounds.
0: Okay, that sounds good. I have to say, almost my favourites of Element is almost like the archway where people come through at the entrance. I think it's a welcome to everyone.
1: Yeah, that's a good sign. That was done by a local artist, created by a local artist as well. But yes, that's a wonderful sign.
0: Yeah, no, I like that. And Jordana, thank you very much for coming on, and hopefully everything will fall into place neatly for you, and we'll be able to see the result of your work and your team's work at Strawberry Fair.
1: Oh, thanks for having me, and I hope to see you guys all there having fun.
0: No, we will be there. We will be having fun. We'll be having a stage as well, and joining some of the many other music stages around Strawberry Fair and Midsummer Common, first Saturday in June, if you haven't got it in your diary yet. Jordana, thanks very much for coming on.
1: Thank you. Have a good day.
0: You too. Thanks for being a part of our countdown to Strawberry Fair, and do join us on Saturday from 12 noon for 11 hours of music and celebration live for Midsummer Common.
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3: All right, you're listening to All Hit Radio, and it's 53 degrees at 13 minutes past the hour. And right now in our All Request line, I've got Mike Ledgerwood on the phone. Hey, babe, what would you like to hear? Hey, babe, I'm sorry, I can't hear you too well. You're going to have to speak a little closer into the phone. Okay, babe, what would you like to hear again?
4: We are observing your Earth.
3: Hey, Mike, I'm sorry, babe, but that's not on our playlist. And by the way, you sound great over the phone. Anyway, if you give us your request, we'll be glad to play it for you, babe. So let's hear it.
4: We are observing your Earth.
3: Listen, Mike, I'm sorry, babe, but we can't...
4: And we'd like to make...
3: I'm sorry, Mike, we... There's
4: a contact with you. Baby.

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7: From the Sky News Centre at 1. Thousands of Arsenal fans are lining the route of their Premier League victory parade in North London. The team are returning from Budapest, having lost the Champions League final on penalties to Paris Saint-Germain. Our reporter Phoebe Southworth is near the Emirates Stadium.
8: It's a very jubilant atmosphere. Thousands of people have poured in to celebrate and to support their teams as they come down here in four enormous victory parade buses. And horns are the order of the day. There are so many going off all the time.
7: Well, these supporters told us they wouldn't miss it despite last night's result.
9: Today we're going to go around, see the parade, see the boys up, the Gooners, come on.
10: From our home base, which is Holyhead on Anglesey, North Wales, stayed near Euston. We got the tube up here this morning.
11: All the way in New Delhi, we're supposed to have this on 25th, then we reach the Champions League final, so I hung about in London for 6 days for this day.
7: Well, police in France say 780 people were arrested following PSG's win last night. 57 officers were injured. A huge search operation is underway to find an 11-year-old boy who's gone missing in the River Don in South Yorkshire. He was last seen going into the water in Mexborough yesterday evening. The government's hying the former chief executive of Marks & Spencer to help get more young people into work. A report warns of an economic crisis unless something's done to stop rising numbers of unemployed. Scotland's World Cup squad are officially on their way to the US. They'll be joined by teenager Tyler Fletcher, who replaces the injured Billy Gilmore. Head coach Steve Clark explains why he's opted for the 19-year-old from Manchester United.
12: For myself, it was a really difficult night. I haven't slept much, I've got to be honest. I had to disappoint another three players this morning again, telling them that they'd missed out. I just felt that Tyler had come into the squad this week and showed up really well.
7: And there's another big shock at the French Open. Women's number 3 seed Iga Świątek's been knocked out in straight sets by Marta Kostyuk. That's the latest. I'm Jenny Barsby.
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13: Hello and welcome to another Cambridge Gig Show. I'm Matthew Parrott and this is the programme where we reflect some of the fantastic live music in Cambridge and our surrounding area.

great to be back with you for another Cambridge Gig Show. Thanks very much for listening. What we will do over the next hour is tell you about lots of gigs which are happening in our area, either from original artists or from tribute acts, because there's plenty of those around as well. We mostly look at the next few weeks, what's coming up over the next few weeks, but also we like to throw forward as well to the summertime, some of the summer festivals, which are very soon now, actually, coming up sooner than you might think. And also we'll look ahead to later in the year as well. So we started today with Beverly Knight, Shoulda, Woulda, Coulda, one of her big hits, of course. And Beverly will be playing the Cambridge Corn Exchange on the 29th of June. This is a new tour for her. Born to Perform is the name of the tour. And she says she's very excited to be back on the road. But this is going to be a different kind of show. She's going to take audiences on a journey through her life in both music and on theatre stages, using her memories and, of course, plenty of songs. And she's going to strip back the sound so that the audience can lean in a little closer and really hear her soul, she says. So that's Beverly Knight at the Cambridge Corn Exchange on the 29th of June. We're going to stay at the Corn Exchange and jump forward to later in the year, because in November, in fact, on the 30th of November, you can see this lot.

Shed 7, and She Left Me on Friday, and they are coming to the Cambridge Corn Exchange on the 30th of November. I think in recent years they've played the Junction in Cambridge, but such is the nature of their growing success with two UK number one albums in 2024, and of course celebrating their legacy over 30 years of playing music. Now they can sell out the Corn Exchange, it seems, and I'm sure they will. 30th of November is the date if you want to get a ticket. And this is quite an interesting gig because they call this tour Shedsember X, or it might be Shedsember 10, actually, because this is something that began in 2007. They've been doing tours called Shedsember, and always towards the end of the year, and it's grown into a bit of a cult institution for fans, becoming the definitive start to the festive season. So Shedsember X or Shedsember 10, whatever you prefer, is coming to the Cambridge Corn Exchange this November. It's the Cambridge Gig Guide, and we're going to look at the summertime now and the Bedford Summer Sessions. Now, I don't know if you've ever been over to Bedford Park in the summertime when they do these concerts, but it's a really lovely way to spend an afternoon and an evening. They have some great artists there. It's a very relaxed event. They normally have some fantastic support acts as well. And you can see someone as the sun goes down in Bedford. I've seen Sting there before in previous years. I've also seen Simply Red. And one I'm very excited about this year, in July, on July the 2nd, it's Deacon Blue, because I've never seen Deacon Blue perform before. And I've always wanted to see them. So Deacon Blue coming to Bedford on the 2nd of July. They're also going to be supported by the Lightning Seeds, which is a band I have seen play at the Junction, and they're fantastic as well. So it should be a really good day. So I thought, in light of that, I would play you a couple of songs from Deacon Blue today. So many to choose from. So in a moment, we'll do one of their recent hits, Late 88, but first this.

Oh, they did such a good job with that song. Looking back at the early days of their career, late 88 from Deacon Blue. And before that, you heard one of their early hits, Chocolate Girl. And the reason we played you both of those was because Deacon Blue are coming to the Bedford Summer Sessions. They'll be at Bedford Park on the 2nd of July. So don't miss that one if you're a fan. Supported as well by the Lightning Seeds. It's the Cambridge Gig Show. I'm Matthew Parrott. Still to come today, we've got some fantastic tribute artists to tell you about that are performing in our area, including tributes to Blondie, The Jam, Pink, Genesis, David Bowie, and a couple more original artists as well. Rochford and Chicane are coming to town. So plenty more to come. We'll tell you about the

0: One after you've heard a song from her, which is next.
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I'm Matthew Parrott. Don't forget, if you miss this programme, anytime you can listen back on our website, cambridge.radio. Because, you know, if you do miss it, then you won't be fully informed as to all the fantastic live music that we have in our area. We don't want that, do we? We played you Pink and Don't Let Me Get Me. And that was because Vicky Jackson is performing as Pink at the Haverhill Arts Centre. Now, Vicky Jackson is well known as the definitive Pink tribute. I always see her name, actually, at music festivals. She tours up and down the country playing tribute to the songs of Pink, and she'll be doing the same in Haverhill. It's Friday the 3rd of July she'll be performing. So Vicky Jackson as Pink, if you fancy that tribute. We've got another tribute for you next, though. We've already told you about this a couple of weeks ago, Bootleg Blondie. And once again, I think this is the best version of Blondie, or the best tribute version, at least, that you'll find anywhere in the UK. So worth catching this over in Ely, June the 13th. So not long to wait till this one, Bootleg Blondie. And let's remind ourselves of another Blondie song, shall we?

Oh, as if we needed a reminder, so many great hits from Blondie during the 70s and 80s and a few in the 90s as well. And they'll all be recreated by Bootleg Blondie coming to the Maltings in Ely on June the 13th. That's going to be a really good evening. I do remember seeing Blondie in London not so many years ago, probably about 5 years ago, something like that. And but I was a long way back. Then there was a big crowd, so I didn't get to see too much. Whereas this event at the Maltings, you can get up close to the stage and really enjoy the whole event. Bootleg Blondie on June the 13th. OK, we've got another tribute for you now. This is a tribute to The Jam by a band called The Jam UK. They are coming to the Portland on Mitcham's Corner in Cambridge on the 19th of June. And they'll deliver all the classics as well. And they've been commented on, this band, by Paul Weller himself, who listened to them and said, "That sounds like me when I was 19. So I hope that's a compliment. I think it is. But certainly back to the early days of The Jam. So The Jam UK, again, a fantastic venue, the Portland, to go and see a band up close. 19th of June, if you fancy that one. But a week before that, on the 12th of June, so just in a few days' time now, you can see Bruce Foxton and his all-star band. Yes, the original Bruce Foxton from The Jam has formed a new band. He's had an interesting career because after his time with The Jam, he joined Stiff Little Fingers and toured and recorded with that band for over 15 years. And then after that, he teamed up with the ex-Jam drummer Rick Buckler to form the band From The Jam. You may have seen From The Jam performing in Cambridge. I think they've performed at the Corn Exchange in the past, as well as other venues around the country. But this is a new band. They don't seem to have a name. They're just called Bruce Foxton and his all-star band. But that will do. I'm sure it'll be a great evening at the Junction. And that one is on the 12th of June. Now, so two gigs for Jam fans during June. And I think that warrants a couple of their songs, doesn't it?

0: Great stuff. The Jam with Going Underground and Start. And we played you both of those because of those two events, those two gigs you can go and see related to The Jam in June. First of all, it's Bruce Foxton with his all-star band playing the Cambridge Junction on the 12th of June. And then a week later at the Portland, you can go and see The Jam UK. It's Matthew Parrott with the Cambridge Gig Show. We've got a few more songs to come. And up next, it's a very special gig we're going to tell you about back at the Corn Exchange for Genesis fans.
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It's Genesis and Turn It On Again. That was probably the song that first brought me to the attention of Genesis when I was very young. And of course, it was one of the first hits they had with Phil Collins as the lead singer. And I played you that one because there's a fantastic gig happening at the Cambridge Corn Exchange on the 1st of July, which celebrates the early years of Phil Collins at the helm of Genesis. So it's the period before he got, mega stardom as a solo artist. Those years between around 1976 to 1980, when he was leading Genesis. The gig is called And Then There Was Phil. And they'll focus on the songs that he sang the vocals on. Follow You, Follow Me was one of their early hits. And plenty of tracks from their albums, A Trick of the Tail, Wind and Wuthering, And Then There Were Three, and, of course, the Duke album as well. So, interesting this, because most tributes, do the whole career of a band or an artist, whereas this one is focusing on a very specific time period. And Then There Was Phil at the Cambridge Corn Exchange on the 1st of July. Of course, we also told you the other day about the Phil Collins tribute, which is happening at the Maltings in Ely. And that's coming up on June the 6th, so very soon for that one. That's Seriously Collins playing the music of Phil Collins as a solo artist and also some of the big Genesis hits as well.

David Bowie and Absolute Beginners. Now, a couple of weeks back, we told you about the tribute Absolute Bowie, which was to take place at the Maltings in Ely this coming Friday, the 5th of June. Unfortunately, that event has now been cancelled, so it won't be happening. I guess that's one of the risks of looking too far ahead with live music. Sometimes you find out that gigs you wanted to go to can't actually happen. Anyway, great to hear David Bowie and Absolute Beginners once again, but there'll be no Absolute Bowie at the Maltings this Friday. Couple more songs to go from me for today. The first is from Rochford, because it's just been announced he's going to be at the Corn Exchange for a special dual headliner gig along with the band Hue and Cry. Remember them? 11th of October is the date for your diaries.

It's Roachford and Cuddly Toy, and look out for him at the Cambridge Corn Exchange on the 11th of October. That's almost it from the Cambridge Gig Guide for today, the Cambridge Gig Show, I should say, to get the name right. I'll be back with you next time. Don't forget, if you miss this show, you can listen back anytime on our website, cambridge.radio. Tell your friends about the programme in case they enjoy live music as well. I'm sure many of them do. And tell them about this being the place to listen to if you want to know what's going on in our area. Don't give it up. Just one more to leave you with today, because as part of Heritage Live at Audley End on the 8th of August, you can see Pete Tong with his Ibiza Classics. Paul Oakenfield will be there, as well as this guy, Chicane, who collaborated with Brian Adams on this song. It's called Don't Give Up. Thanks for listening. I'll see you next time.

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7: From the Sky News Centre at 2, tens of thousands of Arsenal fans have gathered in North London for their team's Premier League victory parade, which is just getting underway. It's the first time in 22 years they've lifted the trophy and follows a disappointing night after losing to PSG on penalties in the Champions League final. But these supporters are putting that to one side.
8: It's the biggest year of my life. I'm super excited to be here.
9: Last night was really, really tough, but we're here to support our team at the end of the day. I can't wait to see them.
8: I was extremely emotional. Thank you so much for bringing this day to us. It's been absolutely amazing.
7: Police in France say 780 people have been arrested following PSG's victory last night. 57 officers have been injured. A woman's been arrested in West London after the body of a man was found in a van in Leicester. Officers made the discovery on Wednesday afternoon. An 11-year-old boy is missing after going swimming in the River Don in South Yorkshire. Officers say the youngster was last seen in Mexbury yesterday evening. Our correspondent Katie Barnfield, who's at the scene, says a huge search operation is now underway.
10: Dive and rescue teams have been teams with kayaks and dinghies, ambulances and fire crews all trying to search for the 11-year-old boy. South Yorkshire Police have told us that he was seen getting into the water here at the River Don just before 8 p.m. last night, but he was not seen getting out.
7: In other news, the former head of Marks & Spencers has been drafted in to try to get more young people into work. Mark Bolland will advise the government on how to expand opportunities in employment, training or education. The UK's largest train operator has been taken into public ownership. Govia Thames Link Railway's four brands, Southern, Thames Link, Great Northern and Gatwick Express, cover swathes of southeast England and beyond. Their services account for 1 in 6 journeys across Britain. And Manchester United teenager Tyler Fletcher has been called up to Scotland's World Cup squad to replace the injured Billy Gilmour. He picked up a knee injury yesterday in the 4-1 friendly over Curaçao at Hampden Park. That's the latest. I'm Stevie Shillinglaw.
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A very good afternoon from Cambridge Radio, and many thanks to Matthew Parrott for the Cambridge Gig Guide. It's just 3 minutes past 2 p.m. on a Sunday afternoon, and that means it's time once again to check out the 60s scene. My name's John Gannon, and every week at this time, it's my pleasure to play for you a selection of those classic, rare and forgotten sounds for many of the groups and artists that made the 60s one of the most exciting decades. Now, tracks coming up this week include Craig Douglas, Shelley Fabares, Pat Boone, Gary U.S. Bonds, Cliff Bennett and the Rebel Rousers, the Velvetettes, the Mamas and the Papas, the Avons, and many more besides. In part one, you can drop into my one, you can catch my one-hit wonder spot and my B-side, A-side feature. In part two, you could drop into my guitar twangers corner once again and check out my 60s top 10 chart, looking this week at May the 31st, 1960. Okay, let's get the music started this Sunday afternoon. And get us off to a great start this week. We have Marmalade, and they've got those loving things.

0: A very warm welcome to the 60s scene this afternoon, getting us off to a really great start. The Marmalade and Those Loving Things. Yeah, that took the Marmalade into the top 10 at number 6 in May 1968. A Scottish group who came from the east end of Glasgow and formed themselves in 1961. Originally, they were called the Gaylords. How about that? They changed their name in 1966. And we must just say happy birthday to one of the founder members of Marmalade, Junior Campbell. He's 79 this very day. Actually, Loving Things was the Marmalade's first UK chart hit, but a good track all the same, and they made some more great sounds afterwards. Okay, hope you're going to enjoy what you hear this afternoon. My name is John Gannon. You're listening to, hopefully you will enjoy, my 60s scene this week.
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0: Dickie Lee and Me and My Teardrops from 1964. Royden Dickie Lipscomb, a country pop singer and songwriter who actually boxed and played football at high school, but he switched to rock and roll in the early 60s, quite rightly so. Had a good voice, Dickie Lee. Okay, just like to say a big hi to all you 60s fans this afternoon. Great to have your company. Any new listeners out there, you're very welcome to the show. I certainly hope you're going to stick around and enjoy all these wonderful sounds from a classic decade. Yeah, hopefully we'll jog your memory as we go along the way.
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Couple of tracks there I was counting on to bring back the sound of the 60s. First of all, it was Counting Your Blessings from the Dimensions. That was released in 1960. Dimensions were a doo-wop group, and I'm not sure where they came from, but they made a good sound, Counting Your Blessings, the Dimensions. And after that, it was Counting Your Kisses from Craig Douglas. And Craig Douglas was born Terence Perkins on the Newport on the Isle of Wight, and he appeared on the 6-5 special and won a record contract. Most of his 60s releases were actually covers of American hits, but this one, well, I think this was B-side possibly, Counting Your Kisses, came out in 1963, but a good sound all the same from good old Craig Douglas. Always liked his voice. Okay, just like to say hi this afternoon to all you 60s fans. As I said earlier, if you fancy getting in touch, perhaps it's your birthday or you having an anniversary or a dedication, anything

Joe Meek's Moon Trekkers and John Brown's Body. What could you say about that? Great stuff. Came out in 1961, and the group actually started as a North London skiffle band before meeting up with Joe Meek, and they released a track called The Night of the Vampire later, and it's now regarded as one of the finest British instrumentals ever recorded. And I do like John Brown's Body. Good bit of fun for a Sunday afternoon. Okay, my name is John Gannon. I hope you're enjoying my selection of 60s music this week.

Okay, it's almost 20 past two here on Cambridge Radio. Time now for a little feature that I call my one-hit wonder spot. This is a chance to hear a couple of those tracks that came into our charts during the 60s, made their impression on the charts, but they never recharted. And this week I've got a couple of very early 60s tracks, starting with Dick and Dee Dee telling us all about The Mountains High.

A couple more of those one-hit wonders of the 60s and a couple of early 60s tracks there. First of all, we heard The Mountains High from Dick and Dee Dee. That reached number 37 in October 1961. And after that, it was Johnny Angel with the great voice of Shelley Fabares, reaching number 41 in April 1962. Wonderful one-hit wonders. Next week, well, I'll find a couple more of those great sounds that just came into the charts, made their impression, and never recharted. But there were good sounds all the same, and I do hope you're enjoying the good sounds this week.

0: Pat Boone and a wonderful track called Moody River. That took Pat into the top 20 at number 18 in July 1961. His name is Charles Eugene Patrick Boone. He came from Jacksonville, Florida. He actually sold more records during the sort of late 50s than any other artist except Elvis Presley. And he is said to be related to frontiersman Daniel Boone. There you go. Useless facts, courtesy of Cambridge Radio. Okay, I hope you're enjoying the sounds. And I must just say this afternoon, a big hi to the Timeless Tales and Memories. Yeah, I hope you're all well. Michael O'Connell and the Technicolor Web of Sound, the 60s Psychedelic Radio Show. Hope you're all keeping well, lads. It's a bit gloomy today, but the weather's still quite pleasant. It's Cambridge Radio on this Sunday afternoon.
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0: It's 2:30 here on Cambridge Radio. Time now for a little look at the anything that's going on around the city of Cambridge concerning the 60s. At the Apex Theatre in Charter Square, Bury St Edmunds, on Tuesday the 2nd of June, it's the magic of Motown. Yes, great Motown sounds of 60s artists. Starting at 7:30 and tickets are £36. That's the Apex Theatre, Charter Square, Bury St Edmunds, Tuesday the 2nd of June, the magic of Motown. And the prices are £36, starts at 7:30, and the box office phone number is 01284 758 000. And also at the Apex Theatre on Thursday the 4th of June, it's the Cast Off Kinks. Yeah, they'll be doing all their 60 sounds, and they're sort of tributed to the Kinks, who made such great music during the early 60s. And they're starting there at 7:30, and tickets for that are £28. So it's the Apex Theatre at Charter Square, Bury St Edmunds, on Thursday the 4th of June, those Cast Off Kinks. Yeah, Kinks in fine style. And as I said, tickets are £28, start time 7:30, and once again the box office phone number is 01284 758 000. At the Gordon Craig Theatre, Lytton Way, Stevenage, on Friday the 5th of June, is The Story of Soul, featuring the music of Marvin Gaye, James Brown, The Supremes, and many more. Starts at 7:30 and tickets are £35. Box office phone number for the Gordon Craig is 01438 363 200, or you can book online. The Gordon Craig Theatre, Lytton Way, Stevenage, Friday the 5th of June, The Story of Soul. 7:30 start, tickets £35. At the Theatre Royal in Westgate Street, Bury St Edmunds, on Wednesday the 4th of June, is the Rock and Roll Legends Show, and it features Buddy Holly and the Cricketers. Starts at 7:30 and tickets are priced between £12 and £45. That's the Theatre Royal, Bury St Edmunds, Wednesday the 4th of June, Rock and Roll Legends Show, Buddy Holly and the Cricketers. Great music of Buddy right from the 50s to the 60s. starts at 7:30 and tickets are priced £12 to £45. And the box office phone number is 01284 769 505 or you can book online. And finally, just a note for your diary, at the Theatre Royal, Westgate Street, Bury St Edmunds, on Tuesday the 16th until Saturday the 20th of June, you can catch Caroline, a new musical featuring the start and the Radio Caroline story. 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That's Thursday the 18th and Saturday the 20th. So once again, the Theatre Royal, Westgate Street, Bury St Edmunds, Tuesday the 16th until Saturday the 20th of June, Caroline, a new musical featuring how Radio Caroline started and the great music that was being played then and how it changed the face of pop music forever. 7:30 start during the evenings and 2 p.m. on matinee days. That's Thursday the 18th and Saturday the 20th. Tickets are £12 to £30 and the box office is 01284 769 505 or you can book online. And that's about it for the other you are having on No Other 60s Function coming up sometime in the future. And would like some free advertising, you can email me to studio@cambridge.radio. I'll be very pleased to hear from you and I'll give you a function and a plug absolutely free of charge, courtesy of Cambridge Radio. 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

0: another of those great Joe Meek productions from Heinz, Live It Up. Yes, that came out in 1963. German-born bassist and singer Heinz. Yes, he was the bass guitarist for the Tornadoes, who we might just hear in a short while. And from the age of seven, he was brought up in Eastleigh in Hampshire. And it was Joe Meek's attempt to sort of make him a separate entity. It made him dye his hair blonde, and he released some good solo singles. Heinz and Live It Up. Yeah, we got to live it up. Enjoy yourself these days, because things are very strange. And we here on Cambridge Radio take you back to the 60s every Sunday between 2 and 4 to remind you of how good times were. And of course, the music was absolutely great.
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One of those rather rare 60s tracks, Cry Baby from Lady Jane and Verity, released in 1960, and I'm not sure who Lady Jane was, I never found out, but the track was written by the Cliff Adams of Cliff Adams Singers, and was rather a good sound for a Sunday afternoon. I thought, Cry Baby, Lady Jane and Verity. Okay, I do hope you're enjoying my selection this week. My name is John Gannon, I'm here every Sunday between 2 and 4, taking you back to that wonderful decade, and I do hope we bring back some pleasant memories for you.

It's 19 minutes to 3 here on Cambridge Radio. Time now for a little feature that I call my B-side A-side feature. This is where I flip over a couple of 60s records, play those B-sides. I do feel sometimes those B-sides can be every bit as good as the A-sides, and obviously they're somewhat forgotten these days. And this week I found two great 60s singers, starting with Mr. Crispian St. Peters.

Two more of those B-sides that I feel possibly could have made good A-sides. First of all, we have But She's Untrue from Crispin St. Peter's. That was found on the B-side of Your Ever-Changing Mind in from 1966. And after that was A King for Tonight from the great Billy Fury, found on the B-side of Last Night Was Made for Love from 1962. Two great B-sides I feel totally neglected and forgotten about these days, but then I do like to find those rarer ones and those B-sides. Okay, I hope you're enjoying what you're hearing. My name is John Gannon, and next week I'll find a couple more, well, I'll flip over a couple more of those 60s tracks and play those B-sides.

Gary, US Bonds and Quarter to Three. Yeah, that was about as close as I could get to Quarter to Three to play it. Anyway, that took Gary into the charts at number 7 in July 1961. Gary Anderson, he came from Jacksonville, Florida. He was the man with what they had called the party voice. His records were very exciting, and he's best remembered for this particular classic record, Quarter to Three. Yeah, not quite Quarter to Three, as I said, just missed it. And we must say, happy birthday to Gary. He's going to be 87 on Saturday. So, Gary, have a great day when Saturday comes around. Okay, just want to say hi this afternoon to Paul Crozier, Rose Smith and Hans Krober. Hope you're all well and enjoying the music today. And every week now, about this time on the station, I like to fit in a track by my favourite instrumental outfit, the Tornadoes. And this week, you'll be pleased to hear, is no exception.

The Tornadoes and Popeye Twist. Yes, a great up-tempo version of a popular sea shanty produced as usual by Joe Meek. Wonderful stuff. And it was found on the B-side of their first single, which was called Love and Fury, and it was released in 1962. That should have been the A-side, possibly. I don't know. A good bit of fun. Popeye Twist. And I just hope you weren't singing your own words to that. Okay, my name's John Gannon. You're listening to The 60s Scene this week.

Now, the 60s scene will continue after the news break. Please stick around. Got loads of good stuff lined up for you, including, of course, my Guitar Twangers Corner and this week's Top 10 chart, which looks at this very day, the top 10 from this very day in 1960. Yes, right at the beginning of the swinging 60s. We're Cambridge Radio, your local community radio station serving Cambridge and the surrounding areas, and I'm here every Sunday between 2 and 4, taking you back to that classic decade, and I do hope it brings back some pleasant memories for you. Winding up the first part of this week's 60 scene, we've got the sound of the Nationals, and they're telling us to dance, dance, back in 1967.

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6: From the Sky News Centre at 3, tens of thousands of Arsenal fans are lining the streets of North London to celebrate their first Premier League title in 22 years. Supporters have set off flares and climbed lampposts to cheer on their heroes during a two-hour open-top bus parade. These fans say it's been a long time coming.
7: Very excited. Done really well.
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9: Feels amazing. It's back where we belong.
10: I'm buzzing. I'm so proud of Arsenal.
11: First time in 22 years. Get in there. Come on. Come on.
6: Arsenal were hoping to celebrate a historic double but missed out on a first Champions League title to Paris Saint-Germain last night. An 11-year-old boy is missing after going into a river in South Yorkshire. Underwater search teams, firefighters, the police helicopter and drones are all involved in searching the Don in Mexborough. Meanwhile, a murder investigation is now underway after a man's body was found in a parked van in Leicester city centre. A 39-year-old woman's been arrested in West London. A former chief executive of Marks & Spencer's has been appointed by the government to get more than 1 million young people into work. Mark Bolland will advise on how to deliver the youth guarantee for everyone aged 18 to 21, giving them access to employment, training or education. A recent review warned of a moral and economic crisis posed by the rising number of so-called NEETs. England's Children's Commissioner is Dame Rachel D'Souza.
12: They're not getting those early experiences, but they could. If we got schools and employers working together and actually started thinking about really decent bits of vocational education, careers education.
6: And there's been another big shock at the French Open tennis. Four-time champion Iga Świątek has been knocked out in straight sets by Ukrainian 15 seed Marta Kostyuk. That's the latest. I'm Stevie Schillinglaw.
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0: This is Cambridge Radio.

Welcome back to the 60s scene. Coming up in part two of this week's show, we've got the Mamas and the Papas, by Kathy King. We've got Johnny Johnson and the Bandwagon. We've got the Avons, Jeff Goddard, plus my Guitar Twangers Corner, and my Top 10 Chart, which features this week from 1960, and of course a whole lot more besides. Get us off to a great start in part two this week. We have the sound of Cliff Bennett and the Rebel Rousers, and they say, well, they've got to get you into my life, indeed.

Welcome to a second hour of 60s fun here on Cambridge Radio. Get us off to a great start in part two. Cliff Bennett and the Rebel Rousers and Got to Get You Into My Life. That took Cliff and the Rebel Rousers into the top 10 at number 6 in August 1966. He was regarded as one of the most accomplished R&B vocalists of the era, Cliff Bennett. He formed the Rebel Rousers in early 61, and originally they came under the wing of producer Joe Meek for a short while. Then they changed to a more soulful style. And we might just say happy birthday to Cliff Bennett. He's going to be 86 on Thursday. So, Cliff, have a great day when Thursday comes around. Okay, I hope you're going to enjoy the rest of the show. Got some good stuff lined up for you. So stay exactly where you are.

0: Just for you out there, you from Johnny Johnson and his Bandwagon. They were formed in New York in 67, originally just known as the Bandwagon. But of course, they're best remembered for a track called Blame It on the Pony Express. But I like this one, Johnny Johnson and his Bandwagon, you from 1968. Great stuff. Okay, it's Cambridge Radio on this Sunday afternoon. I hope you're enjoying my selection. My name is John Gannon. I'm here every Sunday between 2 and 4 to help you remember a golden decade.
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0: A couple of tracks there you don't often hear, if you pardon the pun. First of all, it was Don't Stop from Bobby Angelo and the Tuxedos, also known as Bobby Vincent. He had a hit with a track called Baby Sitting Boogie. However, he released Don't Stop in 1961, a rather good bouncy sound for a Sunday afternoon, a rather rare record too, actually. And after that, it was Don't Lose Your Hucklebuck Shoes from the Royal Show Band Waterford. He had it performed in Waterford in 57, and fronted by a man called Brendan Bowyer, and they released it in 1964. They also had a good version of the Hucklebuck. I think this was a follow-up, and maybe slightly better, I'm not sure. But a good bit of fun for Sunday afternoon. Okay, hope you're enjoying the music. I must just say a big hi to Tom and Kay Doherty, Chris Brown and Durbin and Tracy Walsh. Hope you're all keeping well and enjoying the music this afternoon. I've got some good stuff still to come, so please stay where you are, and hopefully we'll jog your memory a little bit more as we go along the way.
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Sisters, the Velvelettes, they formed themselves in 1961 at the Western Michigan State University. And believe it or not, a disco version was issued in 1987. Must have sounded great. Okay, needle in a haystack indeed. Okay, my name's John Gannon. Hope you're enjoying my selection this week. Got good, some good stuff coming up. Right now, my top 10 chart. It's 18 minutes past 3 here on Cambridge Radio. Time now for my 60s top 10 chart, taken this week from May the 31st, 1960, right at the beginning of the swinging 60s. And in 1960, number 10 was Footsteps from Steve Lawrence. Number 9, Mama from Connie Francis. Number 8, Do You Mind, Anthony Newley. Number 7, Three Steps to Heaven from Eddie Cochran. And at number 6, we had Shazam from Duane Eddy. At number 5 was Sweet Nothings from Brenda Lee. Number 4, Handyman, Jimmy Jones. Number 3, Someone Else's Baby from Adam Faith. And at number 2, it was The Cradle of Love from Johnny Preston. And sitting quite nicely at the number one top spot this very day, May the 31st, 1960, was this great classic record from the Everly Brothers.

0: Number one this very day in 1960. Yes, Caffeine's Clown from the Everly Brothers. Don and Phil Everly, regarded as the world's most famous rock and roll duo. And after enjoying huge success with a track called Bye Bye Love, they embarked on a career that made them second only to Elvis Presley in the rock and roll popularity stakes, quite rightly so. And next week at this time, we'll be checking out the 7th of June, going to the other end of the 60s, 1969. You're tuned to Cambridge Radio. I do hope you're enjoying the music you're hearing this afternoon.
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0: Uppers, and I Saw Her Again. Wonderful track that. Came into the charts at number 11 in July 1966. They were formed in Los Angeles in 65 and employed a blend of folk and pop. And after moving to California, they became one of the leading flower power groups of the period, quite rightly, the Mamas and the Papas indeed. And we've got to say happy birthday to one of the Mamas. Yes, Michelle Gillum. She's going to be 82 on Thursday. So Michelle, have a great day when Thursday comes around. Okay, it's we've had some lovely weather, so I think we're still thinking about summertime.
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0: ferry days and summer holiday. Yes, I suppose we'll be thinking about summer holidays very shortly. And that's another Joe Meek production, recorded about 1961 and remained unreleased until 1998 for some reason. He named the group after Jerry Lee Lewis's birthplace, and this is one of three tracks they actually recorded with Joe Meek in 1962, The Ferry Days and Their Summer Holiday. And I hope you have a good summer holiday too. Okay, my name's John Gannon. You're listening to The 60s Scene on this Sunday afternoon. Hopefully, we're jogging your memory as we go along the way.
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It's 29 minutes to 4 here on Cambridge Radio. I'd just like to take this opportunity to say thanks for being part of the show today. If you missed anything, you can listen to the on-demand section of the Cambridge Radio website. It's at the top right-hand side of the screen. You can also catch up with more of your favourite shows if you've missed them. 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You can listen to my show again if you want to, or any show you may have missed. And if you know anybody that might want to hear my show, please point them in that direction. Many thanks.

0: Kathy King and Handle With Care. Yes, that's a rather rare sort of teen record. Teenage rocker she was. Came out in 1963, and I thought it was rather good for a Sunday afternoon. Handle With Care. It's from Kathy King. Okay, my name's John Gannon. Just like to say hi to some people. Hi to Katie White, Dorothy Kelly, and Lawrence. I hope you're well, Lawrence, and enjoying the selection this week. It's the best place to be, you know, right here. Cambridge Radio on a Sunday afternoon.
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2: 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Oh.

And yet another 60s rarity, Soul Incorporated, I Belong to Nobody. They were formed in 61 in Dartford, Kent, and they released this track, I Belong to Nobody, in 1964. Yes, I don't know who the Soul Incorporated were, but they made a good sound and should have made more records, I reckon. Okay, hope you're enjoying what you're hearing. Got some good stuff still to come, so stay where you are, please.

It's 22 minutes to 4 here on Cambridge Radio. Time now for a little feature that I call my Guitar Twangers Corner. This is a chance to hear a couple of those guitar twanging tracks that were so popular during the 60s, and these days, well, you hardly ever hear them. So each week about this time, I like to bang a couple in. This week, I've got a couple of classic tunes done in fine guitar twanging style.

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0: There you go, my Guitar Twangers Corner for this week. A couple of guitar twanging tracks that were classic tunes in a day. First of all, we had Grandfather's Clock from a group called The Bogies, I kid you not. And that came out in 1964, and a rather good version, I thought. And after that, it was Quartermaster Stores by who else but The Shadows, released in 1960. I do believe that was a B-side. But good sounds all the same. Classic tunes. Next week, I'll find a couple more of those great sounds to fit right here in this feature, my Guitar Twangers Corner. Oh, and as promised, I must just say hi to Maggie, Haley, and Ken, three of our swimming group. We meet every Thursday, and I hope you're all well and enjoying the sounds today. See you on Thursday, all being well. And in the meantime, just relax and still enjoy the lovely weather we're having. It's Cambridge Radio on this Sunday afternoon.
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0: The Avons and their Rolling Stone, a great track that. Not to be confused with the British Avons, they were in fact billed here in the UK as the Novas. A trio came from Nashville and were regarded at the time as one of the best Nashville groups around. The Avons and their Rolling Stones, released in 1964. Good track that. Okay, I hope you're enjoying what you're hearing. I just think we'll have a final slice of Joe Meek magic for today.
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0: Final slice of Joe Meat Magic for today. Jeff Goddard and a Saturday Dance. He came from Reading in Berkshire, a songwriter and instrumentalist who worked with Joe Meek in the early 60s. He wrote songs for people like Hines, the Tornadoes, Jerry Temple, the Outlaws, Freddie Starr and many others besides. He also wrote Johnny Remember Me, which was a big hit for John Layton. Jeff Goddard and his Saturday Dance. Okay, I think talking of final, we'll have a final slice of Motown Magic for this afternoon.
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0: A nice slice of Motown magic from the Monitors, Share a Little Love with Me. They're one of the lesser known Motown groups who never really took off for some reason, but did release some great material between 66 and 68, and they released one album and shortly afterwards they disbanded. This one was done at their early career in 1966, Share a Little Love with Me, the Monitors. Yes, they should have made more records, I reckon. Okay, I think we'll have a slice of, well, a man called Gregory Carroll, and he says Stand By Me. Yeah, please stand by me and enjoy all his music.
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0: Yeah, to almost wind things up this week, Gregory Carroll and Stand By Me. He was an American R&B singer, songwriter and record producer, and he was a member of several successful doo-wop groups, including the Four Buddies, the Orioles, and he co-wrote and produced Doris Troy's 1963 hit called Just One Look. Gregory Carroll, and he released this one in 1960, Stand By Me indeed, yes. Okay, I'd just like to say many thanks for your company today. I'm John Gannon, and I do hope you've enjoyed some of the music and memories on this week's 60 Scene. Please don't forget to join me, if you can, same time, same place next week. I'll take you back to those swinging 60s once again. Stay with us here on Cambridge Radio for loads of great music, chat and information, and I'll catch you next week, all being well. Coming up after the news, it's Pete Butcher's with Jazz Today between 4 and 5. Winding things up on this week's 60 Scene, we've got the Anglos from 1965, and they're asking us to step on their stepping stone, the Anglos.
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5: From the Sky News Centre at 4, Arsenal's Premier League winners are making their way through streets clouded by red smoke as they celebrate their first title in 22 years. Thousands of fans are cheering their heroes on an open-top bus parade across North London, setting off flares and waving flags. Forward Gabriel Martinelli says it's an amazing feeling.
6: There's no words to describe this moment. This is for the fans, for the staff, for everyone, for the players. We've been trying to give our best on the pitch for us and for them as well.
5: Meanwhile, scores of French police officers have been injured in violence, which followed PSG's victory over Arsenal in last night's Champions League final. Around 800 people have been arrested in towns and cities across France. An 11-year-old boy is missing after going swimming in the River Don in South Yorkshire. The youngster was last seen in Mexborough yesterday evening. Our correspondent, Katie Barnfield, says a huge search operation is now underway.
7: Dive and rescue teams have been teams with kayaks and dinghies, ambulances and fire crews all trying to search for the 11-year-old boy. South Yorkshire Police have told us that he was seen getting into the water here at the River Don just before 8 p.m. last night, but he was not seen getting out.
5: A police officer has been seriously injured after being hit by a stolen car in County Down. It happened in Downpatrick at around 5 o'clock this morning after a shot was fired at the vehicle. A 27-year-old man has been arrested on suspicion of attempted murder. The minister in charge of benefits says the government's serious about tackling youth unemployment. A former boss of Marks & Spencer's has been appointed to help get more young people into work. The UK's largest train operator has been taken into public ownership. Govia Thameslink Railways' four brands, Southern, Thameslink, Great Northern and Gatwick Express, account for 1 in 6 journeys across Britain. And Manchester United teenage midfielder Tyler Fletcher has been called up to Scotland's World Cup squad to replace Billy Gilmour. He picked up a knee injury in yesterday's 4-1 friendly over Carousel at Hampden Park. That's the latest.
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0: This is Cambridge Radio.

Some people say jazz is dead, but I think that's just wishful thinking on their part. Greetings and a warm welcome to Jazz Today here on Cambridge Radio. My name's Pete Butchers, and over the next hour or so, I'll be continuing my selection of music from those artists I met at this year's Jazz Ahead Festival in Bremen. On the cards are vibes player Martin Fabricius, bassist Freistid Gislason, and saxophonist Uli Uneman. We'll also be hearing from the five-piece Hornet and the 13-piece Orchestra Tous Dehors. I'll also be running through the jazz gigs coming up in and around Cambridge, with music from the Geordie Quintet, Nats, a band coming to the Arts Club in June. It's a unique selection, so why not stay with me? We begin in Poland, and a five-piece band called Hornet.

The Polish band Hornetet. Szymon Szykowski on alto saxophone, Robert Wypasek tenor saxophone, leader Bartolomy Leśniak on piano, Mikołaj Sikora bass, and Piotr Szewryniak on drums. And that was Klotoida from their recent outing on Fortune Records, Direct Message, recorded in Warsaw just over a year ago. And I chatted to Szymon at the Polish stand at the trade fair at Jazz Ahead last month, where he kindly gave me a copy of the album. They're a young band, all graduates of the music academies in Krakow and Katowice. They took shape in 2019 and they've gone on to win numerous awards in their home country. This is their second studio album, and like their first, it ranges from post-bop to free, with six originals, plus Crisscross by Thelonious Monk, one of their main inspirations. And the cover of Direct Message shows an arm and fist emerging from a mobile phone, striking the holder in the face. An indication of the power of the music? Or maybe a comment on social media? Who knows? This next album cover may also provide some social comment. It shows a distressed teenager with mobile phone in hand being consoled and aided by a pensioner. The album is titled OK Boomer and comes from a big band called Orchestra Tus Dehors.

A 13-piece ensemble led by Reedsman Laurent Dehors, and named Orchestra Tous Dehors. And that was Soleil, written by Laurent, preceded by a brief intro, contrived and performed by British pianist Matthew Bourne. It comes from the orchestra's 2024 release, OK Boomer. And the band harbour some top names on the European scene. Alongside Matthew, there's saxophonist Celine Bonacina and Belgian tuba player Michel Massot, as well as some younger, lesser-known French musicians. Featured on that track were percussionists Frank Viand and Elliot Foltz, flautists Fanny Martin and Christelle Royalet, with Laurent himself on clarinet. And there's something theatrical, even cinematic, about Laurent's compositions and arrangements. Influences from all quarters come to play, often with tongue firmly in cheek. And the long-standing orchestra is one of a number of ensembles led or co-led by Laurent, including duos with Celine and Matthew, a trio, a quintet, and a septet called Rigodons, blending jazz with baroque. He also leads a quartet that performs for younger audiences. And it was good to chat to Laurent in Bremen, albeit briefly. And as we're unlikely to see them in the UK, I'd love to hear more of his ensembles documented on disc. OK Boomer is self-released, and you'll find a link from today's playlist.

0: Another musician I met at Jazz Ahead was Danish vibraphone player Martin Fabricius, heard there with his trio on a number titled A Much Needed Moment, a track from their 2022 release New World. Andreas Marcus was on bass, Jakob Hattholt drums. And Martin studied with Gary Burton, amongst others, and has performed alongside many jazz luminaries, such as Tomasz Stanko, Tomasz Dobrowski, and Steve Swallow. In fact, he has a live recording coming out in the autumn with Steve and Brad Shepik on board. Watch this space. And I must admit, I was impressed by Martin's sensitive touch on the vibes, and also his melodic and memorable compositions. And as well as the approach we heard there, Martin performs with more left-field ensembles, such as Lars Feels Feel Free, and Latin-oriented bands, such as Sao Paulo Panic. He also writes for film. You can locate New World on Berthold Records, and I'll slip in another track later in the show.
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0: Time now for a look at the live jazz coming up in and around Cambridge, from now until the end of June. And as summer is approaching, the number of gigs takes a downturn, but there's still some good stuff to look forward to. At the Geldart in Ainsworth Street tonight, that's Sunday the 31st of May, Chris Diamond will be holding his regular jazz session, with guitarist Ted Mulcaldy taking to the floor on Sunday the 14th of June. Go to the-geldart.co.uk for details. At Stapleford Granary on Friday the 5th of June, there's an outdoor concert featuring the James Taylor Quartet. 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Pianists Tim Boniface, Martin Ennis and James Pearson will be performing together on Two Steinways at the Old Hall Girton College. That's on Sunday the 7th of June. Go to girton.cam.ac.uk for details. And on Thursday the 11th of June, the Hidden Rooms Jesus Lane, Cambridge Modern Jazz present the Top Rung International Trio of Harold Anderson on bass, Rob Luft guitar and Daniel Sommer drums. Go to cambridgejazz.org for further information. At the Corn Exchange on Saturday the 13th of June, there's a performance from world-renowned trumpeter Ibrahim Malouf. Cornex.co.uk is their website. And at the Arts Club Cambridge on Saturday the 20th of June, there's jazz from the Northeast with this quintet, Gnats.

Knats, K-N-A-T-S. A quintet from Geordieland. And One for Josh, from their eponymous album on Gearbox Records. Ferg Kilsby was on trumpet, Cam Rossi tenor sax, Sandro Shah keyboards, Stan Woodward bass guitar, and King David Ike Alecki drums. And Knats are heading south to the Arts Club Cambridge. That's on a Saturday, the 20th of June. Tickets from wegottickets.com. Vish Prakash and Sam Miles are at the Lab Cocktail Bar on Sunday, the 28th of June at 4 p.m. They'll be revisiting the music of John Coltrane. And the Andy Bowie Quartet are at the Tram Depot off East Road on Sunday nights, and pianist vocalist Robin Phillips is at the Gonville Hotel on most Friday and Saturday nights. You can also catch Sam Miles or Tim Boniface at Parker's Tavern on Friday nights. And there's a weekly speakeasy jazz jam at Newnham Croft Sports and Social Club. That's on Tuesday nights. And finally, if you're interested in playing jazz, then the Cambridge Jazz Co-op hold tutored sessions on selected Saturdays at the William Collin Community Centre in Girton. On June the 6th, the tutor is trumpeter Steve Fishwick. Go to cambridgejazzcoop.org.uk for more details. And that's it. But if I'm missing your Cambridge Jazz event, why not email me with the details? And I'll give it a plug on the show.

Music recorded near Reykjavik in Iceland, at a studio that was once a swimming pool. And that was Thoughts, the title track of a new release from bass player Freysted Gislason. It's his fourth album, and his second with this quartet. Helgi R. Hævjarsson was on saxophone, Hilmar Jensen guitar, and Oscar Kjartensen drums. And I'd not encountered Freysted before, so it was good to meet in Bremen. He started his musical training in the Iceland capital before moving on to study in The Hague and Lisbon. And his original compositions on Thoughts range from angular to sparse, gentle to fiery. In fact, some reviewers have likened his music to the Icelandic landscape itself, and I can see why. That said, the music is not cold. The pieces are intriguing and reward repeat listening. And having a guitarist such as Hilmar Jensen on board is never a bad thing. And Helgi and Oscar, both new to me, contribute equally to this album. You can find Thoughts, credited to simply Freysted, that's spelt Freysteinn, on the Spanish Proto Material record label.

A German, a Dutchman, and a Belgian. Sounds like the beginning of a joke, doesn't it? That was saxophonist Uli Uneman, pianist Jasper van 't Hoff, and guitarist Jean-Francois Prinz. And Three for All, taken from their 2024 album of the same name on the GAM music label. And I met with Uli Uneman in Bremen. His interests in music extend well beyond playing jazz. He's also involved with teaching and music promotion. And he was mentored by the late John Ruocco and has performed alongside many leading figures in the jazz world. And I must admit, I was captured by the wonderful tone he gets on his alto saxophone. And it's been a while since I've heard Jasper van 't Hoff on record. The veteran pianist's CV includes work with Charlie Mariano, Archie Shepp and Kenny Wheeler. He was also part of Piano Conclave, a keyboard ensemble that included the likes of Keith Jarrett and Joachim Kuhn. And guitarist Jean-Francois Prinz studied with Toots Thielemans and has an equally impressive CV. His family ran a jazz record store in Brussels and subsequently went on to form the GAM record label. On Three for All, which might also be the name of the band, all three provide compositions, which fall into the modern mainstream, often with a chamber jazz feel. 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We finish today with another track from the Martin Fabricius Trio, from their album on Berthold Records, New World. This time, a more upbeat number, with the title Beef No More. Thanks for listening, and please join me again next Sunday for another edition of Jazz Today.

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7: From the Sky News Centre at 5, Arsenal have been celebrating their first Premier League title in 22 years with an open-top bus parade through North London. Lewis Mason's among the fans.
8: It wasn't a double celebration in the end after last night's Champions League final defeat, but that didn't dampen the atmosphere. Thousands of fans lined the streets, setting off flares, waving flags and climbing lampposts.
9: Very excited, done really well.
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11: Feels amazing, it's about where we belong.
12: I'm buzzing, I'm so proud of Arsenal.
8: North London is literally red with smoke still filling the air.
7: Midfielder Declan Rice says the scenes are incredible and will drive them on to further success.
13: I love this team, I love this manager. They see we can join, like the joy we can give people. It's crazy. Next year we're coming back for more.
7: Arsenal were denied the double after losing the Champions League final against PSG in Budapest last night. In other news, a large search is underway for an 11-year-old boy last seen entering the River Don in South Yorkshire. He's missing in Mexborough, and more than a dozen young people have drowned in open water during the recent hot spell. Nick Ayres is from the RNLI.
14: Across the UK, we see nearly 200 lives lost to drowning each year. Normally, men, boys aged sort of 17 through to 25 is our sort of peak age. This year, we're just seeing a big increase of incidents due to the temperature increasing.
7: A 39-year-old woman has been arrested on suspicion of murder in West London. It's after the body of a man was found in a parked van in Leicester on Wednesday. A former boss of Marks & Spencer's has been drafted in by the government to get around 1 million young people into work. Ministers say Mark Bolland will help deliver the Youth Guarantee Scheme. And there's been another big shock at the French Open tennis. Four-time champion Iga Świątek has been knocked out in straight sets by Ukrainian 15 seed Marta Kostyuk. From Sky News, I'm Stevie Schillinglaw.
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15: 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Yes, sir! Yes, sir! Yes, sir! Yes, sir! Yes, sir! Yes, sir! Yes, sir!
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0: Good afternoon and welcome to Polish Waves. It's Sunday, the 31st of May. I'm Piotr Czosnyka. I'm here with
1: Maciek
0: and
2: Vlada.
0: Thank you so much for coming. We got a very special show for you today. We always have a special show because we have a lot of talk, we have a lot of music. You just heard Stokrotka, which is a scouting song, because in the first part of the show we're going to be updating you on the Scout initiative that's honoring the Polish Second World War veterans in Britain, that's run by the local Polish scout troop. And the update comes from actually Łukasz Łakomuch, who's at the moment the manager of the scouting troop. So I'm going to be on that in a second. Maciek, I understand you've got your guitar with you in the studio as well.
1: Yes, because I thought I was a scout, yeah, in my childhood. It was very memorable as well. And I thought, oh, I have my songbook.
0: Amazing.
1: From that time as well. And I have some songs here, so I can sing you something if you want. The Breaker.
0: Excellent.
1: From the, whatever.
0: Yeah,
1: you can find
0: yes,
1: online.
0: Please. No, definitely. And, you know, it's we're talking about scouting. May is very special because May is also the anniversary of Monte Cassino, Westerplatte. Mm. Westerplatte, beginning of May.
1: Is it?
0: Beginning of May?
1: No. That's September. August. August.
0: Okay.
1: Westerplatte. So, yeah, the 1st of August.
0: It's 1st of August. Although there was quite a lot of activity on Westerplatte at the beginning of May, a few weeks back at the beginning.
1: Okay.
0: And it was also... in Monte Cassino, there's some dates, I think, around that. But we'll come back to those details. Okay, yeah. We're going to refresh our history a bit later. So we're going to have some live guitar performance from you coming up. We have, which is amazing, fantastic, update from Władzia as well. Thank you so much for being with us in the studio. Later on, we're going to be switching over to Polish. We have an interview with Krzysztof Urbański, the youngest director and conductor of the Warsaw Philharmonic Orchestra. And we're going to be talking to you, Marcik, about your gigs coming up as Heron's Creek as well.
1: Yeah, in my other life, I also play mandolin and occasionally guitar in a duo, Heron's Creek. And we're coming to... Folk Club, Cambridge Folk Club, on Friday.
0: Excellent.
1: So I wanted to invite you all to that.
0: Exactly. And we've got some Heron's Creek music as well. And maybe you'll do a live Heron's Creek, because usually you're in a duo. Okay, your face is saying, you know, maybe.
1: It's usually in a duo. You can play one song with Władzia. She might want to.
0: Yes, yeah, I can see her nodding. Yeah. That's fantastic.
1: She's
0: Thank you, Władzia.
1: To fill in for Cameron, my other musical half.
0: Excellent. And also at the end of June or mid-June, you're playing in London as well, right?
1: In London, yeah. In Shoreditch.
0: Yeah, I'm going to ask you about that and those dates as well coming up. I've got a little song just to... this is Likier z Fiołków. So this is a local artist. This is Mr. Jach, who usually features with Sebastian.
1: Does he make music as well?
0: Yes, the artist and a musician, a bit like yourself.
1: Okay.
0: And without further ado, Likier z Fiołków here on Polish Waves.

0: And that was Remi Juszkiewicz, not Mr. Jach. Forgive me for that. Remi Juszkiewicz and Zapach Fiołków here on Polish Waves on Cambridge Radio, radio and podcast for Cambridge and South Camps. If you'd like to reach out to us today, please do text us on 07919 070490 or drop us an email, show us some love at studio@cambridge.radio. Now, I'm going to give you a quick update from the Polish scouting troop. This is directly from Łukasz Łakomy, who unfortunately couldn't be with us today, but he's with us in spirit and he sent us this update. Remembering those who served, a scout initiative to honor Polish World War II veterans in Britain. Today, we'd like to tell a story of a remarkable initiative being carried out by Polish scouts in Cambridge. By the way, if you can't tell, I'm reading notes that Łukasz prepared for me. Okay, a project that combines historical research, community engagement, education, and remembrance. Across the United Kingdom, hundreds of Polish soldiers who fought during the Second World War are buried far from their homeland. Many served with distinction in some of the most famous Polish military formations during the war, such as General Anders 2nd Polish Corps, General Maciek 1st Polish Armored Division, and General Sosabowski 1st Independent Parachute Brigade. These men fought on battlefields across Europe for our freedom. They endured exile, separation from their families, and the uncertainty of a future that many could not foresee. Now, after a war, a significant number settled in Britain. Unable or unwilling to reenable to Poland, most of the time unable, because after 45, Poland was under a communist yoke regime, a satellite state of Moscow, almost, if you like. Anyway, Poland had fallen under communist rule. When they passed away, many were buried in local British cemeteries, often with little indication of extraordinary wartime service. Over time, memories fade, families move away, and unfortunately, graves become difficult to identify. Historical records are scattered across many archives and counties, yet the story of these veterans remain an important part of both Polish and British history. Recognizing this, members of Polish Scouting Association in Cambridge launched an initiative to locate, document and commemorate the graves of Polish veterans buried in local cemeteries. What began as a humble local scouting project soon developed into something much larger. The initiative focuses on identifying the resting places of Polish servicemen and women, researching their wartime histories, contacting surviving family members, and ensuring that future generations understand the sacrifices these individuals made. One of the project's key areas of work has been Cambridge City Cemetery, where a number of Polish veterans are buried. Working closely with cemetery staff and local authorities, volunteers from the 21st Polish Scouting Troop have carefully researched burial records and compiled information about individuals buried there. But the project is not only about recording names and dates, it's about restoring stories. Behind every grave lies a life. A young man who volunteered to fight after the invasion of Poland, a soldier who survived Soviet imprisonment, a tanker who fought through Normandy, a paratrooper who jumped into occupied Europe, a veteran who arrived in Britain after the war and quietly built a new life while carrying memories of turbulent past. Through patience, dedication, and countless hours of voluntary work, the scout troop volunteers are helping to ensure that the names carved into these gravestones remain connected to the lives, achievements, and sacrifices they represent. As we remember the soldiers of General Anders 2nd Polish Corps, General Maciek's 1st Polish Armored Division, General Sosabowski 1st Independent Parachute Brigade, and countless others who served during the Second World War, we are reminded that history is not only found in books and archives. Sometimes it is found in a quiet cemetery, sometimes it is found in the determination of volunteers, and sometimes it is found in simple act of placing a commemorative plaque, saying a prayer, laying flowers, or telling a story that deserves to be heard. The veterans buried in Cambridge may rest far from the land for which they fought, but thanks to the efforts of dedicated volunteers and scouts, they are not forgotten, the service is remembered, the stories are being rediscovered, and the legacy continues to inspire new generations. There is the purpose of remembrance. That is the purpose of remembrance. And that is the purpose of this remarkable initiative, Czuwaj. And that's from Łukasz Łakomy, manager of the 21st Cambridge Scout Troop in the name of Jana Kilińskiego in Cambridge. Now, later on, I'm also going to give out the details of Łukasz Łakomy if you're considering joining the Scouts as well. So please do stay tuned to us. But meantime, the magnificent, fantastic, the one and only Maciek, you've prepared something for us.
1: So following from the Scouts theme, this is the song which our drużynowy would come and sing us before bed time. But it's not a lullaby. It's a funny song about Kubuś, Jacob, who would be doing pranks on his family.
0: This is amazing. I feel this is a Polish Wave exclusive and a premiere, in fact, as well.
1: And it's not a typical Scouts song. 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
1: Fantastycznie, fantastic. What a great premiere. We're going to be right back after this song. And one more. I've queued up Wędrowanie. This is Globalny Kominek Harcerski. This is a choir. One of Łukasz's favorites. So, Łukasz, if you're listening, this is for you. We're having a great time in the studio. Anybody who'd like to reach out to us, show us some love, number is 07919 070490. And we're Polish Waves. And you are? Władzia?
0: Who are you?
2: Vlada.
1: Vlada, thank you so much. And?
0: Maciek.
1: And I'm Piotr.
3: Ja Szczupak, do wszystkich, zaciągamy sieć. 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

0: a fantastic globalny kominek harcerski. And back in the studio with Vlada, Marcin, myself, Maciek. I keep on calling you Marcin, forgive me.
1: A different guy,
0: yeah. Your evil twin.
1: You're my evil twin.
0: In fact, because we were born on the same
1: day. Exactly on the same day.
0: October the 6th. Different cities, different moms.
1: The same year.
0: We are related. So this is... I love being in the studio with you. Thank you so much for coming. Heron's Creek. Show's coming up next Friday.
1: So first I wanted to say I usually don't play that song, and I usually don't play guitar in our duo. So I play more of a mandolin.
0: But it's a special instrument as well, isn't it?
1: Yeah, it's a bit different and quite different. But I play with Cameron, who is my guitarist, and together we bring the melodies completely different way, and we do like to experiment with it and make it more progressive, more experimental with the tones and music, and mix folk with blues, with jazz,
0: with all
1: of the genres. So if you like to try something like that, this kind of acoustic, we were invited to the open stage in Cambridge Folk Club to perform as a special guest. So we'll have half an hour to present our music there.
0: The Folk Club is at...
1: Cambridge Folk Club is in the Golden Hind pub.
0: That's it, yeah.
1: Yeah, on the first floor. So you go into this massive sports club. They do play a lot of sports, like show. And there is a little room upstairs where there is a stage. Every Friday there is some kind of performance, and this time is going to be us and lots of other musicians as well for the open stage. So I'd like to invite you for that. It's going to be really nice. And if you have any friends in London, or maybe you are in London just listening to it online, we also going to play in the Stars of Shoreditch in Shoreditch. It's the name of the pub. With a few other musicians as well. There's going to be kind of mixed bag
0: that's
1: of acoustic music.
0: That's coming up in June.
1: And that's going to be July. That's going to be 5th of July, Sunday.
0: So we're going to remind our listeners of that a little bit closer to the time as well. But this coming Friday, people, get yourself down to the Folk Club.
1: Yes, to the Folk Club. And the best thing is if you Google Linktree Heron's Creek, you'll see all the links to the thing. Or if you want to
0: Do you need tickets for this Friday?
1: Yeah, you can get it on the door.
0: Fantastic.
1: For the Shoreditch show, I would recommend to buy it in advance. So on our Linktree, there is the link to the tickets in Shoreditch.
0: Excellent. Patrick, thank you so much. Okay, we got a few minutes left of the English speaking half. We're coming up to half an hour. So without further ado, this is yourself and Vlada performing...
1: That's going to be Ballada o Świętym Mikołaju. We've already performed it with Cameron a year ago, I think,
0: on
1: the Polish Waves. But this is the song we actually do as a Heron's Creek.
0: Okay.
1: So that's going to be more of the feel.
0: I see.
1: Much more jazzy feelings by Cameron.
0: Yeah.
1: I must say that his guitar is really amazing, and I would recommend listening to that, or even on our EP, which is on the streaming platforms. You can try that one too, which is actually recording from Cambridge Radio.
0: Excellent.
1: From the show. And Vlada really likes that song too.
0: Thanks for joining in, Vlada. Are you going to sing as well on this one?
2: Yeah.
1: You can join in, yeah?
2: Yeah.
1: Okay.

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0: A to ZZ i DJ Masha. 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
1: So we change in English now.
0: Yes, let's do it, let's do it.
1: Because that was, it's the last entry, I think.
0: Last, ZZ and DJ Mashup, that was here live with Marbles.
1: Very nice, Marbles.
0: Yeah, Marbles. Yeah, more of it to come.
2: Good.
1: Great. Find us on Polish Waves, did we say that? Facebook, Polish Waves.
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1: Radio, yeah.
0: And the last, so yeah, this is goodbye from us. And some music from you to
1: some music from me. I just wanted to remind about the gig on Friday.
0: Yes.
1: Cambridge Folk Club, so the Golden Hind Pub. Doors open at 7. Pop in if you want to hear more of Heron's Creek. I'm only a half of it, so it's not representative what I'm playing today, but still.
0: My spirit is
1: here. And find us on social media, linktree.com/Heron's Creek. You can find like all the links to social media. We didn't set up the YouTube yet, but it might be coming.
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1: Next week, Kasia is on Polish Waves next week, yep. And she asked about Artun Andrus, so I thought, okay, I found one, okay? It used to be Jesień Idzie, a very sad song about autumn is coming, and then Artur Andrus rewritten it for the same performer, Aleksander Grotowski, and changed it to Wiesik Idzie. And it's about the hunter and the fox.
0: Hunter the fox.
1: A fox. So Wiesiek is the hunter. So Wiesiek is coming. So he has to run away. Anyway.
0: Let's do it.
1: I'm gonna do it quicker as well. 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
7: From the Sky News Centre at 6, thousands of Arsenal fans remain on the streets of North London after seeing their team parade the Premier League trophy. The route was covered in red smoke from flares as players marked the club's first top flight title for 22 years on an open-top bus tour. Supporters had seen them lose the Champions League final to Paris Saint-Germain yesterday, but that didn't dampen the mood.
8: Today means everything to me, my whole heart. I've been waiting for this for so long, since I was born.
9: This is a magical experience, you know. I was worried that, you know, the atmosphere might be a little down after last night, the heartbreak, but I haven't seen a single tear, maybe of joy, but honestly, today has been amazing.
7: A huge search operation is underway in South Yorkshire after an 11-year-old boy went missing after swimming in the River Don. Officers say he went into the water in Mexborough yesterday evening. A man's been arrested on suspicion of attempting to murder a police officer in County Down. The PSNI says he was seriously injured after being hit by a stolen car in Downpatrick early this morning. The former head of Marks & Spencers has been drafted in to try to get more young people into work. Mark Bolland will advise the government on how to expand opportunities for those aged between 18 and 21. A recent report suggested 1 in 8 young people weren't in jobs, training or education. Work and Pensions Secretary Pat McFadden says Mr. Bolland previously founded an organisation which encouraged employment.
10: An organisation called Movement to Work, which has been responsible for getting 200,000 young people into work. And he did it after the riots in 2011. He saw what was happening. And I think the experience that he'll bring to this will be really valuable.
7: Manchester City have won the Women's FA Cup with a 4-0 victory over Brighton in the final at Wembley. The WSL champions have completed a domestic double for the first time in their history. And Dua Lipa's got married. The multi-award winning singers tied the knot with actor Callum Turner in a low-key affair in central London. That's the latest. I'm Stevie Shillinglaw.
11: Hello. I'm Daniel Baker, and welcome to our look back at another eventful and dramatic sporting year across the city, South Cambridgeshire, and even a little further afield. You're listening to Rewind 2025 Sport, and coming up, we look back at Cambridge United's rollercoaster year and rebuild.
12: I want to enjoy it again. We know we're in a tough moment, and I'd rather focus on where we are as a group and where we want to go as a group rather than focusing on the past.
11: The managerial comings and goings at Cambridge City and Histon.
13: The exit from the Cup and just the one win from the first 7 games, we were heading in the wrong direction.
11: Cambridge's boat race heroics.
14: All 6 boats that race this weekend, the spares, all the coaches, everyone else that puts the work in. 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
11: And much, much more in the next hour.
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11: After escaping relegation by the skin of their teeth in their previous 2 League One campaigns, it wasn't a case of third-time lucky for Cambridge United.
15: It was Cambridge United who huffed and puffed their way round League One this season, culminating in inevitable relegation yesterday, following defeat away at Burton Albion.
11: That's Scotty McGeorge, host of From the Terraces, and we'll hear more from him later. The youth started 2025 in disappointing fashion, but the board still had faith in their then-head coach, Gary Monk, and issued a vote of confidence in January.
16: The youths have this afternoon issued a statement giving their backing to under-fire head coach Gary Monk. In a statement, the board says it believes it has a good head coach in Monk and that the injuries suffered throughout the season have meant his struggle to field anywhere near a fully fit squad on a weekly basis. The statement adds the players are still very much behind Monk.
11: Julian Clover, their host of Cambridge Breakfast, and the statement was a huge talking point. But United continued to struggle in a 3-2 home win over Mansfield Town was a rare high point during their rotten run of form. Monk was quite possibly on borrowed time, and the defeat to Exeter City spelled the end of his 12-month stint in charge.
17: Cambridge Radio News, I'm Gavin Richards. Gary Monk has left his position as head coach at Cambridge United after less than 12 months in the role.
11: In his last interview as Hughes' boss, he admitted he was bitterly disappointed with the result.
18: Fortunately for us, we didn't take those opportunities that we did have, and I say we huffed and puffed, so overall it's a really poor day for us.
11: A torrid run of just one win in 13 games prior to his departure left the Hughes in yet another relegation battle. And just days before Monk left by mutual consent, someone else departed, which got fans wondering if there'd been something in the water.
16: In sport, Ben Strang has left his role as sporting director of Cambridge United by mutual agreement.
11: Strang was criticised by a section of the fan base over their summer recruitment, and their biggest disappointment, arguably, was Gary Gardner, who didn't play a single minute during the season. Regardless, the Hughes survival fight had to go on, but where did it go wrong for Monk? Here's Scotty McGeorge again.
19: What looked like a good appointment and get Gary Monk in. He's obviously operated at a higher level with Sheffield Wednesday's, Middlesbrough, Leeds, Birmingham. I'm sure you're not at all them clubs if you're not any good. But it's just not worked out. They've tried to implement a different playing style. We know what happened there. Some good football being played, but we weren't equipped to play that way, sadly.
11: The big question at the time was which direction should the club go in? But supporters didn't have to wait long to find out who their side's new boss would be. Step forward not one, but two familiar faces. Steffi Callister announced the news on our home show on February the 19th.
20: In sport, Neil Harris has rejoined Cambridge United as their new head coach, and Mark Bonner has been appointed as their new director of football.
11: Harris accepted he'd have to win some supporters over following his abrupt departure in the previous year, but wanted to move on.
12: I really enjoyed working here in the 3-month period. I'd go as far as saying I loved my job here, and that's why I've come back, and I want to enjoy it again. We know we're in a tough moment. And I'd rather focus on where we are as a group and where we want to go as a group rather than focusing on the past.
11: And Bonner wanted to make it clear he was there to support Harris behind the scenes.
21: Paul said this quite publicly about strategic review into the whole of the football part, and really part one's happened, hence we're sat here, and part two is my job to do and make sure that we maximise everything that we've got, add value where we can.
11: The latest new era for the Hughes began in style with back-to-back 2-0 victories over Stockport and Crawley, but then came a 7-game winless run which was brought to a halt by a 1-0 win over Shrewsbury Town in early April. A dramatic Good Friday victory over Huddersfield Town breathed new life into their survival hopes, and the Hughes knew they could move within 2 points of safety with a win over Leighton Orient on Easter Monday, but they blew a 1-0 lead to lose the match 2-1, much to the dismay of their boss.
12: What, do we have 5, maybe 6 absolute clear-cut chances, and we don't score? I'm gutted for everybody here. That definitely feels like an opportunity missed today.
11: Relegation was confirmed after a 2-1 loss to Burton Albion. Afterwards, Harris indicated that big changes were coming.
12: There's so much change that we can implement. There's so many players out of contract that we can change. And the future is bright for us. We're not going to get it right in one transfer window. But that's why I've come for a couple of years to build over transfer windows and rebuild a football club.
11: And Harris was as good as his word and began reshaping the squad with Bonner's support. All 9 loan signings returned to their parent clubs, while the likes of Danny Andrew, Jordan Cousins, Jack Stevens and Paul Digby also departed. Jibril Okadina and perhaps unsurprisingly Gary Gardner were also among those who left the club. But the Hughes boss did manage to convince Sule Kaikai, Liam Bennett, Elias Kachunga and Michael Morrison to stay. But who would be coming in? First up, Cambridge-born forward Ben Knight, who revealed he'd been on the club's radar for some time.
22: I was going to come in with the old manager, but he left. And then there was a 2-week spell where I wasn't really sure if I was going to go in or not. And then he called me, we had a great chat, and he just said, just come in and enjoy it.
11: The signings then started to come in thick and fast. Goalkeepers Jake Eastwood and Ben Hughes joined in early July. Ben Parrington and Zach Bradshaw came in too to add experience to the backline, and midfielder Dom Ball returned 10 years after his last spell with the Hughes. Signing number 7, though, was perhaps a surprise, but a very pleasant one for the fans. Pelly Ruddock and Panzu, who'd been playing Premier League football with Luton Town just 14 months earlier, joined on a free, and a Panzu got a glowing reference from former teammate and new star Luke Berry.
23: He's a real, real good player, real good teammate, and he gives you everything. Every single game he plays, he puts his all in there. He'll get you a good goal, he'll score a banger, I'll tell you that for free.
11: Shane McLaughlin impressed as a trialist during a pre-season where the only team to beat Neil Harris's side were Cardiff City. Hughes also played their first game against Cambridge City in 7 years, and on their first ever visit to the community stadium they came away with a 3-1 win. McLaughlin did enough to earn a contract, but United still needed a new striker. They had one in mind, Swindon Town's Harry Smith, but had to give up on their pursuit of him. But Harris eventually snapped someone up. Step forward former Northampton Town and Stevenage striker Louis Apparé, who would make an instant impact. More on that later. Meanwhile, off the field, the club underwent a rebrand. It started with their logo, which was the Evolution design. Then came a new home shirt, followed by a well-received launch video. Here's a snippet.
0: Morning, News fans. Max Rushton here. Big show for us. Dion Dublin joins us a little later on as we continue our countdown of his top 100 flick-ons. Today is the day for the new shirt with the new crest. I've had a sneak peek. It looks absolutely brilliant. We'll be giving one away in our weekly trivia quiz. You'll never beat Nick Heathcote.
1: You got it.
2: Yeah, I think it's going to be 1-0. They're not going to be able to stop voting.
11: The slogan Same Identity, New Endeavour was at the forefront of their marketing campaign. And these have also been the subject of a documentary series which aired on CBS Sports. Ahead of their first game of the new campaign, Neil Harris said he felt the club was in a much better place going into their opening match against Cheltenham Town.
3: Loved the journey, loved the feel to the place, as in the setting, but didn't recognise the football club that I'd left sort of 15 months earlier. So, revamped again. It doesn't mean you're going to get overnight success on the pitch. So we have to earn the right to do that. But the culture and the environment here is first class now.
11: And the Ewes delivered an opening day 1-0 victory. Apparey scored a close-range winner, and his celebration was perhaps just as memorable as his debut goal.
24: Went off to celebrate, and still need to get to grips where the home fans are, away or to the away. To kind of run back, but yeah, buzzing with that.
11: The consistency proved to be a challenge in the opening months of the new campaign. Harris was reeling after a 1-1 draw with Harrogate Town in August.
3: I have to have more leadership in the group than that. I have to have better resilience in the group than that. And to concede like we did is just, it's really poor. It's so League Two. You know, I've got to say, my players have got to be better than that.
11: And he was even more brutal in his assessment of the 2-0 loss at Shrewsbury Town.
3: The performance was shambolic in some manners. You know, that's a strong word for a manager to use about his team. But I'm absolutely gutted. It's one of the worst performances I've seen from a team of mine in my 500 games as managing.
11: But there have been positives. The Ewes have been very hard to beat at home in League 2, and victories over Bromley and Crawley have demonstrated just how much of a fortress the Abbey is. In the 2-1 triumph over the former, the team wore a special kit in honour of Black History Month. Here's midfielder Don Ball.
25: It is wacky, but when you see the photo and you understand the reason for it, I don't know, I think just as it went on, I started to like it a bit more, to be honest. And getting the win with it, brilliant.
11: One other challenge Harris has faced has been injuries, and loanee Killian Kouassi was ruled out for at least 3 months in November with a hamstring problem.
3: Just how he was finding his rhythm just the work that wanted to get into him, and how he could develop but help us as well, and just stop with it now. So it's a shame, but obviously we have to accept it and get on with it and try and find different ways.
11: But the Ewes have improved and went the whole of November unbeaten. Well, except for a defeat on penalties by Bristol Rovers in the EFL Trophy, which many would count as a draw. But that run did include a 2-0 away win at Barrow. They began December with back-to-back draws with Chesterfield and the MK Dons. And while admitting it wasn't a top priority, the Ewes bosses enjoyed his side's run in the EFL Cup. They reached round 3 and were drawn away to Premier League Fulham, where they lost 1-0. But according to our football analyst Tim Armitage, they put up a good fight.
26: We worked really, really hard at it, and for, to be honest, 60 minutes of the game, we absolutely held our own. There's absolutely nothing to be ashamed of.
11: And victories over Chester and Stockport got them into round 3 of the FA Cup 2, where they'll be playing Birmingham at home in January. Off the pitch, the Ewes have abandoned plans to redevelop the Abbey Stadium, and the question about where they'll play their football longer term remains. But one of the other positives is that the Fan Engagement Index found the club to once again be one of the best-run clubs in the country. And they've also been using artificial intelligence to help with contract management. Megan Ward earned herself a special congratulations from Mark Bonner in November after breaking a record. She attended a staggering 682 consecutive Ewes matches. And if you've ever wondered what Neil Harris thinks of the city, here's your answer.
3: It's a stunning place, what a beautiful place. You know, people that live in Cambridge, so fortunate to live here, and absolutely loved it.
11: Coming next, we look back at how Cambridge City and Histon fared in 2025. Stay tuned.

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2: Shaboozy and Miles Smith and Blink Twice. You're listening to Rewind 2025 Sport with me, Daniel Baker. Cambridge City began 2025 with a 1-1 draw against neighbours Mildenhall Town, which brought a 4-game winning run to an end. But a 10-game unbeaten run in the middle of the 2024-25 season gave their fans reason to believe that they could secure a playoff spot. But they were plagued by inconsistency in the final weeks of the campaign, so had to settle for a mid-table finish. Away defeats against the likes of Galston, Grays Athletic and Brightling Sea Regent were among several results that proved to be costly. The nature of the non-league means players frequently come and go as they try to juggle football with day jobs. Managers often struggle to build settled sides as a result. But one player has a bit of a following on Instagram, was persuaded to join.
3: It's Teniola time, you know this already, man, let's go!
2: Alex Teniola there, although his time at the club ended up being rather short-lived. Jamie Cureton's first season at City was overall a fairly decent one, but things would unravel. More on that later. Pre-season, though, did have one particular standout moment. Neighbours Cambridge United came to the community stadium in what was the first meeting between the sides in 7 years. It was played in front of a record crowd. But the Lilywhites didn't begin the new campaign well. Cureton was dismissed in September after a poor start to the 25-26 season, which saw them pick up just 4 points from their first 7 games. Sean Cox is the club's media and communications director and told us at the time while the 50-year-old was let go.
4: We gave a budget that at the start of the season that we were wanting to challenge for the playoffs this season. And we felt that the exit from the cup and just the one win from the first 7 games, we were heading in the wrong direction. And as much as it's nice to be able to say to managers, you know, we'll give you some more time to turn this around, it was just general consensus that it didn't look like it was going to turn around.
2: And the road leading up to Cureton's departure had been a bumpy one. In their second match of the season, the Lilywhites conceded twice in stoppage time as they lost 2-1 to Newmarket Town, which left their then boss in disbelief.
5: We just thought, okay, we'll sort of see the game out. You know, I think there was 2 minutes to go in injury time, and we concede a penalty, and then we concede a free kick.
2: The only victory in their first 7 matches was a 2-0 triumph over Walthamstow, but Cureton was impressed by his side's resilience.
5: The result today was more important than the performance. I felt the performance in the first 35 was very good, and I think that's what got us the result in the end. The defending side was brilliant. The boys have ran their socks off, considering most of them have played on Saturday. To put the work in that they have is outstanding.
2: But the Lilywhites also exited the FA Cup and FA Trophy earlier than they would have liked. Cureton's last game in charge was a 2-0 defeat to former side Maldon and Tiptree. Cureton and assistant Jim Duggan were going to be relieved of their duties regardless of the result and were dismissed soon after the final whistle. Neil Midgley ruled himself out of the running to replace Cureton, but he did take charge of the first team with Sean Sowden in the interim. He said that he'd stay in the role for as long as necessary.
6: There's been lots of obviously interest, as you can imagine, with what we could offer as a football club at the moment. I'm more prepared to carry this on till the right person's found, and so is Sean.
2: After a month-long search, City got their man. Step forward Mickey Spillane, who joined from Chelmsford City.
7: In terms of leaving Chelmsford, it was an easy decision. Obviously, I've been there a long time as well. But then when I spoke to Cambridge and spoke about their plans, went to them, met the board, it just ticked all the boxes of what I was looking for, and it just really excited me.
2: The club also brought in Danny Crowe and Rob Moore to support him. Spillane also told us that his squad would likely become a combination of old and new faces, but he insisted his initial focus would be on his first game in charge against Witham Town on October the 18th.
7: It'll be a mixture, but obviously for us, we're looking to win games, and our first game is Saturday that we'll be looking to go in to win.
2: That game ended goals, but Spillane soon discovered that winning feeling, and they'd recorded 4 straight victories in all competitions going to their second derby match with Newmarket. More on that shortly. After a difficult start to the season, the Lilywhites suddenly found themselves skyrocketing up the table, and there were, as predicted, some comings and goings in that time. The most notable signing perhaps was midfielder Kevin Castro, whose arrival was seen as a coup for a club playing at step 4. He made an instant impact and impressed in his first 3 games in particular.
8: Yeah, absolutely loving it. I mean, the lads have took me on well. The gaffer's given me a platform for me to express myself, and, you know, it's just no better feeling than being able to contribute my first 2 games and then this third one.
2: But back to the Newmarket game, and assistant Danny Crowe was relishing the prospect of his first derby.
9: You know, Newmarket's a massive game Tuesday night. They're flying as well. Shinny's done a great job there. So, yeah, that's probably our next biggest test, really. So looking forward to it.
2: Lilywhites went on to win 3-0. The result was something of a statement victory and perhaps healed the wounds left by the reverse fixture earlier in the year.

0: crossing, and I've slid and it's gone in. And then the momentum's just stayed with us.
1: Spain also won the Manager of the Month award for November following his impressive start, which brought 8 wins and 2 draws in his first 10 matches.
2: Nice accolade, but obviously more important is the points that we got during that month and the momentum we built up.
1: And he's here to stay after signing a 3-year deal just before Christmas. The club also celebrated its first anniversary at Sawston in late November. Histon started 2025 with Chris Nunn in the dugout, but by September he'd departed. More on that later. Nunn had previously said that his aim for the Stutes was to finally get into the playoffs in 2024-25, but their promotion push tailed off at the end of the season. An 8-game winless run in all competitions, which included back-to-back defeats to neighbours March Town, pushed them away from the top five. Nunn, though, accepted some responsibility for his side's late collapse, which meant they had to settle for 12th spot.
3: I took my foot off the gas a little bit, I have to be honest. Yeah, I had one or two issues off field, which overtook everything, and it didn't finish as how I wanted us to, winning games, but it finished in a way that I wanted it to be in terms of having young players who are at the club, and it gave us a good insight in terms of what we need for next year as well.
1: The departures of Matty Vernon and Jordan Williams from Nunn's backroom staff meant there'd definitely be changes at the club over the summer, but Nunn insisted in April that things would fall into place.
3: I'm very close to getting my management team sorted, so I've had some really good conversations, that's close. And then we can start on planning for next year. There's still obviously an element of doubt in terms of what league we're in, which can affect your player recruitment side.
1: Histon won all 5 of their pre-season games and got 2025-26 off to a fly with a 2-1 win over Bugbrook St Michael's. There's also nothing like an early season local derby to get people excited, and Nunn was impressed by a side's performance in their 2-2 draw with March Town.
4: You know, when you're 2-1 up with 15 minutes left, you're thinking you're disappointed if you don't win, but at the same time, we're probably more pleased to hear the final whistle than they are. And I thought it was a brilliant advert for non-league football. I thought the crowd, I thought the atmosphere was great. I thought it was a brilliant atmosphere. And I thought, the boys, our boys in particular, gave everything. And, you know, when you come off the pitch, I couldn't have asked for any more than what they gave tonight. And, delighted with the point.
1: Early season unavailability and injuries would normally have been inconvenience to a side, but ended up being an opportunity for Max York. The Stutes captain convinced his manager to try him out as a striker in Connor Barnes' absence, and the move paid off. Nunn said he wouldn't hesitate to put him up front again after he scored 3 goals in his first 2 games as a number 9.
3: He's just very different to, say, Connor Barnes, because Connor does like to run the channels and works defenders very hard. Max is a different type of number 9, not quite as much movement, but certainly he has got the strength and the power that Connor has. So, yeah, he done very well, and if we need to do it again, then I have no problem doing that.
1: Nunn left the club to join St Neots Town. He personally announced the news on the 9th of September, with the Stutes officially confirming his departure later that day. Nunn's last game in charge was a League Cup defeat to Southwell City, and minus York, who went off injured early on, Histon fell to a 4-0 defeat.
3: It stops with me, you know, I made too many changes and they just hit us on the counter-attack in the second half, and every time we were attacking, we committed too many men forward and we were chasing the game really early. So, you know, for any supporters that come, I can only apologise.
1: Days after he left Bridge Road, Nunn told Cambridge Radio there were several reasons why he stepped down.
3: It sort of made it clear to me that then it became maybe a 2-3 year project to get these boys, sort of get them into the first team and get them to develop, and then Histon would be in a really strong position. When I looked at it, I felt then that the best thing for Histon would be to go into the Eastern Counties League, and I think they need to have a real push for that next year. And I would struggle with the travelling that's needed to do that. If we achieved our targets, which we try and make the playoffs, because before yesterday we'd only lost one league game, so we're in a strong position in the league. And if we did make the playoffs and we did pull off a surprise and got promoted, we'd then go into the Eastmere North, which I wouldn't be able to do because of the travelling as well. So I just felt I'd be making decisions that I wouldn't be able to follow it through.
1: Chairman John Hall was sad to see his former manager go.
5: It was a surprise, a very much a surprise, especially the role he's got, going from manager to be assistant to one of his ex-players. But yeah, it was very disappointing from our point of view, but we move on.
1: Assistants Mark Kritoff and Matt Payne were promoted and appointed as joint first team managers. The pair's first game in charge was a 4-2 defeat to Lutterworth Town, but Kritoff insisted the future was bright.
6: Yeah, really looking forward to it. We've got a hunger, we've got a desire, we'll put the energy in, we'll put the work behind the scenes in. We've got to decide on who else comes in with us. We need to bring two people in to help us out off the pitch. And, of course, we'll look on the pitch as well. But when you see a performance and the energy them lads gave us, it's very hard to judge them and anything they've done on that pitch.
1: And Payne said he'd have no problem working alongside his colleague in a different role.
7: We've sort of always had that close relationship. We've been involved at the same clubs, even if not doing the same roles at that point. And I just feel, even when we both came back in the summer as assistants to Chris Nunn, everything we sort of would talk about, we'd always seem to be of the same hymn sheet off of.
1: Former player Wayne Goddard later rejoined the club as an assistant. And under their new management, the Stutes became one of the hardest sides to beat in the league, and a run of just one defeat in 12 saw them surge up to

0: third by mid-November. The first win of the new era was a 2-1 victory over Northampton Selby Rangers in late September, and there have been some thrilling games along the way. Histon have a knack of winning away matches, and a 4-0 victory over Daventry Town demonstrated just how much of a force they can be. Here's Matt Payne again.
1: I don't think there's any other game I've looked at so far this season where I can think we performed as well as that. Goals, 4 goals being scored, 4 different goal scorers again, just like the previous weekend, which is fantastic to see that we've got goals coming in from all over the squad now. Clean sheet, as we said. And going away to Daventry is no easy game. Like, they are good going forward, and they did cause us a few problems.
0: 5-3 victories over Easington Sports and Obi Town brought excitement, but Payne has always felt that keeping opponents out is more satisfying than outscoring them.
1: We want to have much more control in the game, so as entertaining as it can be sometimes, not always like that from a management point of view on the sideline. So I'd much rather take those sort of 2-0 victories and have the clean sheet rather than try to take 5-3 goal fest games. And as probably as entertaining as it is for the fans, it's not for us at times.
0: Jordan Foster is one player that made an impact at the back end of 2025. He arrived on dual registration terms from Newmarket Town in the autumn and scored 6 goals in his first 9 games. Histon spent a lot of time on the road in November, but the results kept coming. Another statement win was a 1-0 triumph at Uneaton Town on November the 15th, which Goddard himself particularly enjoyed.
2: Second half, they sort of really stepped onto us, but we had to defend really, really well and throw bodies on the line. And everybody, as I say, we used all 5 subs, and everybody to a man was absolutely superb.
0: They began to send with back-to-back wins against Aylston Park and Northampton Owen Chenecks. Promotion looks a realistic prospect in 2026. One of Histon's many strengths is their academy, and several players from the youth setup have transitioned into the first team. Still to come, we look back at the big women's football stories of the year. We've got more on Cambridge Rugby Club's second great escape in as many years. I wake up in the

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0: Histon Ladies have had a 2025 to remember. Under Kevin Jacklin and Matt Payne, they finished the 2024-25 campaign in second place with just 2 defeats in 22 games and 6 points behind Harpenden, which was seen as a huge achievement. They also reached the Invitational Cup final. But they did face a unique situation going to their final 2 matches, and securing second wasn't going to be as easy as they first thought. Alex Elbrow and Amy Gray present the women's sports mix and tried to make sense of it at the time.
2: If they didn't play any more games, they would have secured second. However, they have 2 games in hand. The team in third is Newmarket. They don't play again. Newmarket are third on goal difference, and it's 1 goal. So they're in a position where
3: they can't let any in.
2: If they lose those games, even by 1-0 each, Newmarket will actually take second.
0: Ooh. But luckily there were no such problems in the end, and they got the results they needed. Over the summer there was a restructuring of the management team, with Jacklin moving upstairs to a new role as head of ladies football. Replacing him would be Darren Margin, who had recently left Cambridge United. More on that shortly. Liz Pamplin also joined the Stutes from their neighbours and became an assistant to their new boss. The former youth manager had initially planned to take a break from football, but he decided he wanted to help Jacklin following a conversation between the pair. Margin spoke to us about his move across the city over the summer, insisted he wanted to build on the previous management's impressive work.
4: Just a really good group of people, and I'm not going there to take over anything or to completely change a lot of stuff that's already going. I'm just there to add to what they already have, and hopefully, you know, some more hands will help.
0: And he also set out his aims for the season.
4: You can be in a dangerous position when you've done something like that. You've done really well last year, but not quite got there over the line. It can be very easy to then sort of rest back and think, all we've got to do is the same as last year. But every team around you is getting better as well, so you have to get better just to stay still. So yeah, we very much think that it's a promotion push that we're aiming for.
0: Margin also picked up the Manager of the Month award for September, and their 5-0 win over Fulbourne Institute made it 12 victories out of a possible 12 going into mid-December. The Stutes have also been boosted by the return of Hannah Seymour Shove after 7 months out. Prior to his arrival at Bridge Road, Margin guided Cambridge United to 9th in 2024-25, a safe mid-table finish. They'd only won 1 league game since the start of 2025 prior to his departure in May, and he was disappointed to be leaving.
4: I was quite happy to stay. They wanted to have a change of manager, which, you know, that happens in football. And I, you know, when you're a manager, you always know that effectively your shelf life is always going to have a limitation to it. You're not going to be there forever, unlikely. So, you know, that's just part of football. I was preparing for the next season, was ready, but the club decided to make a change. I did get offered another position within the club, but it wouldn't have been on the grass.
0: But familiar face in Sean Greygoose was ready to step in.
5: This year, our sort of focus and our aim is firstly to be competitive in every single game. There's nobody that we're going to look at and go, oh, we're really worried about them. You know, there's all good sides in our league. There's nobody that's also a free hit where you're going to go and get a guaranteed 3 points. But like you said, our ambition and aim is to be a sort of top 6 side minimum, which is tough and it's going to be hard, but at the end of the day this is sort of where we want to be and sort of pushing towards that top half of the league.
0: The 2025-26 season got off to a tricky start with a 2-1 defeat at Fulham, but our football analyst Tim Armitage felt the signs were still good.
6: They fought hard, very even first half, could even have gone ahead in the first half after coming back from 1-1, so unlucky not to get anything from it at all. So yeah, but you know, they go again, they've got a good side, they just need to gel a little bit. They were filling vacancies right up and almost till kick off today, so they've got the squad that they want now.
0: 4-game winning run in the league then followed with victories over Luton Town, Dulwich Hamlet, Sudbury and Chesham. This form was ideal preparation for their latest match at the Abbey Stadium, where they took on Queen's Park Rangers on October the 12th. The 3-1 defeat may have been disappointing, but the record attendance of 1,074 was not. Alex and Amy went along.
2: Plenty of young people there,
3: yeah,
2: weren't there?
3: It was brilliant.
2: It was great to
3: lots
2: see.
3: Lots of families.
2: Always lots of families there. It really is a good place to go to for the women's football.
0: Victories have been hard to come by since though, and December began with a 2-2 draw against Actonians. Elsewhere, Cambridge City were relegated again last season on the final day after a 2-1 defeat to Stevenage. But according to our analyst, they put up a good fight.
2: Looking for positives here, Alex. They never gave up.
3: Yeah, absolutely.
2: Their form in the second half of the season was better, when easily it could be worse because you're in relegation.
3: We've talked about
2: it's
3: this,
2: tricky.
3: Haven't we? You know, wins make wins, and then once you start losing, you get worried, and then your head's down and all that sort of thing, isn't it?
2: And they are a young team, so they will be learning from this.
0: The Lilywhites now play in the same division as Histon. They've already met each other twice in local derbies at the start of the 2025-26 campaign. The Stutes have won them both 2-1. City manager Stuart Nicholls was especially disappointed to lose the first game, but said he'd seen plenty of encouraging signs.
7: We dropped down, we've rebuilt, we're now getting the shape of the youngsters. You can see that week in, week out. I think we're up there with Histon on goals conceded, so defensively we're solid. We now just need to work on a couple of little bits on our press, I think, and the triggers of our press.
0: Nichols has since left, and the Lily Whites will go into 2026 with a new management team in place. Luke Camilleri and Abubakar Suma are now at the helm. And chairperson Eddie New loves having Sawston as the team's new permanent base.
8: It's fantastic for us. Now we've got a place, like you say, we can call home. It's encouraging, for especially for our youth teams what are coming through.
0: You're listening to Rewind 2025 Sport on Cambridge Radio with me, Daniel Baker. And now we turn our attention to Rugby Union. Cambridge are still a championship side, but life in the second tier of English rugby has been tough. They've only won five games in their first two campaigns, but have twice survived relegation. In 2024, the Jersey Bulls folded, which meant no one went down. In 2025, a restructuring of the division saved the blood and sand again. They also missed out on silverware too in 2024-25 to lose in the second leg of the Not the Premiership Cup final to Chinnor 33-31 in March. Following Richie Williams' departure last December, they were guarded by interim boss Anthony Allen before Craig Newby took over in the summer. Cambridge started the year with a 48-26 defeat to London Scottish. They kept losing games, but Allen urges players to keep their heads up following a defeat by the same opponents again in May.
9: We've just got to, you know, keep fighting, keep working, getting better and improving. I don't know, I keep harping on about it, but that's ultimately what we're trying to do, and our goal that drives us to come in every Tuesday, Thursday and get better each time.
0: It can be a thankless task being a caretaker boss, but Allen was well supported by forwards coach Neil Harris. No, not that one, but he left in April. But he looks back at his time with the club fondly.
10: I go back to having a coffee with Richie Williams at Toddington Services just before a year nine parents evening. And, you know, I think if you'd have said to us at the time, this is what it's going to look like in 3 years' time, you'd have gone absolutely no way.
0: As expected, there were comings and goings over the summer, and the biggest arrival was, of course, new head coach Craig Newby.
11: Better teams, everyone's fitter, faster, stronger. There's a massive push on from rugby's in a good place, I think. So it's going to be a challenge, so we need to get things off the field right as well. We can't just be all about working. It has to be about balance and finding opportunity to share times with each other and with each other's families.
0: And George Brettag Norris is one of the high-profile departures. During pre-season, it was also announced that Ulster would be coming to Grantchester Road for a friendly and that Cambridge would play on Boxing Day for the first time with Coventry, the opponents. 2025-26 did not begin well, and their 68-14 loss to Worcester in late November saw them reach an unwanted milestone of 12 months without a league win. The Blood and Sand only had bonus points to their name by mid-December and might well be heading back to National 1 in 2026. Across the city, Shelford fell just short in their pursuit of a top six finish in the 2024-25 campaign under the guidance of Charlie Baker and Milo Anderson. Over the summer, Baker said he'd learned a lot across his team's 22 league matches.
12: I think any team on their day are a real threat, and I think that's been a real lesson we learned this season. I think where we were come the end of the season, we were hoping to finish maybe a little bit higher than we were, but maybe fallen on a few banana skins with teams. I think we probably should have beaten, but maybe we're a little bit complacent, so I think it's probably one of the biggest learnings we've had going forwards, and one thing we're taking into the season is just how we can be a bit more consistent with our performances.
0: And the management set the team a goal of ending 2025-26 in the top four. But they'd have to try and do it without veteran Rob Conquest, who retired in pre-season. But it's not been plain sailing in the first half of the new campaign. A 52-12 defeat to Letchworth was a tough result.
13: It was not necessarily a good day at the office, so yeah, I think a lot of learning to be done. I think it shows that when we're on it, so you look at the previous week, we're on it. And again, we look at inconsistencies when sometimes we maybe believe our own hype or we feel we can coast a little bit, then we'll definitely get our hand burned.
0: But off the pitch, the club have once again been involved in a project with the charity Friends of Rwandan Rugby. Darren Messenger, who coaches the women's team, spoke to us before their visit in May.
14: There's a great opportunity for Rwandan Rugby to develop the two at the same time, at the same speed, which is something in most developed rugby nations have struggled with. You know, women's and girls rugby is always trying to catch up. So this is an opportunity to bring it in at one go. And as always, as we've said previously on the radio, girls want to be coached by girls.
0: Elsewhere, the Cantabs were relegated at the end of the 2024-25 season, but head coach Glenn Remnant insisted the drop wouldn't be damaging to the club and that things were looking up.
15: You know, we were disappointed to get relegated, and, you know, the guys really dug down deep and have been training hard through the summer so that we can rectify that. And our focus is to grow again. So, you know, to make the squad and the club strong. And again, you know, our pre-season games have been very good. We've had some good headouts. Played Norwich pre-season, which last year they gave us a hiding. And we did very well against them, be it pre-season. We beat them. We beat them nicely. And we beat them with a new structure that we're implementing this year. And yeah, it's encouraging.
0: They started the 2025-26 campaign with a 10-game winning run in all competitions. And we couldn't talk about rugby union without mentioning England's World Cup win. Their success will also have an impact at local level, according to Fabia Howell. She plays for Shelford and was our tournament analyst.
2: Women were watching rugby and they're also buying merchandise. So there's this huge kind of commercial opportunity here. And sponsors are coming in and saying, we've seen this, we want to do this. They're then putting money back in to all levels.
0: So to come, we turn the clock back to the spring when Cambridge took on Oxford again in the boat race. We tell the story of a thrilling cricket season for Cambridgeshire. Stay tuned.

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1: Cambridge Radio.
0: The build-up to the Oxford versus Cambridge boat races this year was once again dominated by E. coli levels in the Thames. Olympic legend Sir Steve Redgrave called for an urgent clean-up to take place and had this advice for rowers.
2: I'd be advising not to be throwing people into the water and making sure that you're washing, showering as soon as you've finished, and just sort of make sure that you're protecting yourselves as much as possible.
0: Another pre-event controversy was a row about eligibility and a selection policy which stopped PGCE students from competing. But the new rules weren't too problematic for Paddy Ryan and Rob Baker, who once again coached the women's and men's teams respectively.
3: We had a two-time Olympian in Claire Collins. We have an Olympian in Samantha Morton, who was a spare for the Australian team. We had Tash Morris, who had helped the GB Women's 8 qualify the year before in 23. So, you know, it was a really strong team with returners.
4: Eligibility stuff was, you know, hard for the squad because, you know, they're really fond of all the guys that have committed and done the training. And so, you know, I think from a squad point of view, it was difficult. But from a performance point of view, we were really confident in all the guys we had.
3: You know, we were always strong, and the challenge was to live up to our potential. And I think we created that with camaraderie, with a strong journey in terms of the shared experiences, you know, both good and bad, because that's what makes a good journey.
4: We had great depth to choose from, so, you know, it certainly didn't affect the result of the race in the end.
0: And two rowers that did feature were Women's Club President Gemma King and Simon Hatcher.
5: Everyone's a bit nervous. You've been training all year, so it's a pretty big deal. There's a lot of pressure, I guess, being in such a strong crew. We were probably the favourites going into the race, so wanted to show that we were able to sort of do what we set out to achieve, have a strong row, and just see how fast we could go.
6: But once we were in those final few weeks, we felt like we had a strong lineup, and we were really moving with a purpose towards the race. And there are challenges along the way. I actually got really sick the day right before the boat race. I was horribly ill that prior day. And, you know, there were some uncertainties about whether I would race the next day. But, you know, ultimately in the end, everything came together beautifully.
0: The women's race got underway first. Coach Ryan and President King talk us through it, and it began with some early drama and a rarely seen occurrence.
3: Now, we're a minute and a half into the race, if that. I think it was a minute 25 or something when it happens.
5: You sort of just started getting into the place where it really hurts in the race. So the lactate's building up, and then suddenly you have to stop, and that all sort of goes straight into your legs, and then you've got to do a whole restart.
3: If they're straight in front of me, they're definitely on our side of the river. So it's like a triangle. So with the umpire in the middle, and you've got the two coaches on either side, but behind. So if you can see both crews, they're definitely on your side of the river.
5: But it was kind of funny because we'd literally a couple of days before sort of done a visualization of that almost exact scenario happening.
3: So when the collision happened, I was like, well, Matthew only has two options, restart or disqualification.
5: Once you sort of get as overlapped as the two boats were, which was sort of the blades were very close to hitting the opposite boats, it becomes really hard to separate the boats, and you sort of just get further and further stuck towards each other, and it can be quite dangerous. So one of the girls in our boat actually caught what's called a crab. So that's when the blade sort of gets taken by the water away from you and sort of twists round.
3: My interpretation of the rules at that moment was like, well, we can't lose this race unless we do something particularly onerous and aggressive that would sort of, I don't know, you know, start crashing into them for something or for some reason or other.
5: Definitely tough having a restart, but at the end of the day, you make the most of a situation. It's the boat race. You're not going to not give it your all.
3: That hasn't been seen actually for 24 years. So in terms of the collision and a restart, that was stressful. But interestingly, we had actually prepared for it, so it was all good.
5: We sort of just did another start. Maybe it wasn't quite as strong as our first one, but it was strong enough to get us going, and then we found our rhythm and managed to walk through.
0: Ryan believes that Cox Jack Nicholas was especially impressive under pressure.
3: The athletes were the ones who told me that that he's the Cox that they wanted, and it was a big learning curve for him, but boy, did he step up, and was he present on that day.
0: And then it was the turn of the men. Coach Baker and rower Hatcher take up the story.
4: The start was pretty even in the first couple of minutes. And then, you know, as we get into the body of race, this is where it tells where the fast crews are. Anyone can go off quickly, but it really tells after 3 or 4 minutes where the base pace of the crews were.
6: It was a very clean race. I think we had a strong vision that we'd practiced a lot of exactly how we wanted to row the race, which was to get out strong, have a good start, but more importantly, find an unbreakable rhythm.
4: 4 or 5 minutes in, we were really shifting. And, you know, looking at the two crews, you could see that we were able to lean on Oxford.
6: You know, we started, we were level with Oxford. In those first few minutes, all of your effort needs to go into rowing the boat and rowing the boat perfectly together. Because if you settle into that strong rhythm early, then you're unbreakable.
4: But from our station, we sort of had the disadvantage in theory coming up with the Surrey Bend from Harrods through to St. Paul's School. But we would put ourselves in a pretty commanding position by that point. So the bend didn't really affect us too negatively. And from that position on, you know, we were really able to squeeze away and put ourselves in a very commanding position by halfway onwards.
6: As we passed around the corner, as we passed by the Fulham football stadium, we just gently started to edge away. And so on that very first turn, we had a little bit of an advantage. And so on that first turn, we got a couple of seats, and then we never stopped moving, even as things evened out a little bit, even as they started to have the bend into their advantage.
4: Anything can happen in the boat race, and doesn't matter how far up you are, you worry that you watch the race and you're a little worried that something could go wrong, even though we were in a very strong position. So, you know, thankfully we were able to seal it off all the way.
0: Cambridge had done it. That victory secured another clean sweep. And the 2025 races were memorable for both the coaches and the athletes.
4: There's no feeling like winning the boat race, as far as I'm concerned. So, you know, it was a great feeling. And I think we'd had some really great performance on the day.
3: I thought it was an incredible occasion. You know, we experienced another sort of aspect of the event this year with the collision.
6: It was like nothing else I've ever felt in the world. You know, it was a feeling that I just felt so much joy and so much relief.
5: I think it's so hard to explain the feeling on the finish line. It's just, you sort of forget all the pain of the race, and it's just, everyone's just pure joy.
0: And another person who was especially proud of the Light Blues heroics in 2025 was Boat Club President Luca Ferraro, who spoke at the finish line.
7: All six boats that race this weekend, the spares, all the coaches, everyone else that puts the work in, it's just such a great place to be.
1: Cambridge Radio.
0: In cricket, Cambridshire head coach James Williams set out his aims ahead of the 2025 season.
8: We've performed fairly well in Red Bull cricket over the last few years. We were outstanding last year with some outstanding results. So I think first things first is to make sure that we stay up. I think we've got two games back-to-back, Lynx and Suffolk, over the next couple of weeks, which would be a huge start for us. If we can come away with some good results there, I think that holds us in good stead going into some tougher games back end of the season.
0: But before the Red Bull fixtures got underway, there was a small matter of the white ball competitions. First up, it was the 50-over National Counties Trophy, and two wins and two defeats in the group stage was enough for Cambridgeshire to get to the knockouts. Williams was optimistic going to the quarterfinal clash with Suffolk, but they lost, and he felt his side fell a long way short.
8: It's disappointing, probably an understatement, to be honest. Fair play to Suffolk, they bowled really well. However, I don't think we kind of applied ourselves with the bat as well as what we could do. Some pretty poor shots, some pretty poor cricket all round, really, from us.
0: Meanwhile, the National Counties T20 competition was full of excitement. With Cambridgeshire seemingly dead and gone after three defeats in their first four games, they won the remaining four to top Group 2. And their back-to-back victories over Norfolk on the final match day sealed first place and home advantage for the Super 12s.
8: I don't think anybody expected us to come away from Sunday leading the group and then end up hosting a Super 12s in August. But yeah, lads were absolutely outstanding again. In the last couple of weeks, we've kind of been really clear how we wanted to play our cricket and what we wanted to do, and you know, don't think we've really put a foot wrong, which is fantastic.
0: But defeats Northumberland and Cumbria killed their trophy ambitions for the year. In Division 1 though, Cambridge's four draws were enough to keep them up. But what did Williams make of the 2025 campaign?
9: A bit frustrating at times. You know, availability hasn't been great in certain periods of the season. We've obviously got through to knockout stages again, similar to last year, but we haven't been able to make a final. You know, if we'd have won, on Tuesday, we're going to come joint top with a 3-day comp, which obviously would have been a great feeling going back into Div 1 for the first time. But I think white ball competitions, I think we probably let ourselves down a little bit at times.
0: Elsewhere, Ramsey won the Premier League Division 1 title, South Hill Park were crowned Division 2 champions, and Barnack lifted the Division 3 trophy. Foxton Granter, meanwhile, won their second consecutive Village Cup at Lords in September. They beat Staley in the final. Coming up, we find out what our Olympic heroes have been up to in 2025, when we meet a selection of the county's rising stars.

0: Blossoms and Gary. You're listening to Rewind 2025 Sport on Cambridge Radio with me, Daniel Baker. Dr. Imogen Grant was Cambridge's big Olympic hero in 2024 after winning a rowing gold in Paris, but her story hasn't ended there.
1: Yeah, it's one of those things that you can't ever set as a goal to try and achieve. So to be recognised for everything that I've done and have my doubles partner recognised as well, it was just really special. I feel really honoured and privileged to have been awarded an MBE.
0: But away from rowing, Dr. Imogen also supported fellow resident doctors during their industrial action in Holders while she got involved.
1: It was really daunting to see the winter pressures starting in October, and there's been so many illnesses going around, as there always are in winter, but there are such massive pressures on A&E departments and all of the wards within the acute hospitals, and I can tell that everybody's working to their absolute max, but something has to change because it's not sustainable.
0: Another Paris star who picked up an MBE in 2025 was hockey player Tess Howard, who received one for services to inclusive sportswear for women and girls. She spoke to Women Making Waves about the work she's been doing.
2: There is still a serious barrier that sports kit, you know, is for so many people, not just girls. And so I wanted to create an organisation that was dedicated to lifting this barrier, because sports kit policy, PE kit policy, it just should never be the reason that someone drops out of sport, whether that's a sports bra, whether that's not being able to wear long sleeves, not being able to wear shorts, trousers, etc. It just doesn't matter what you're wearing. Mm. And the end of my dissertation, my like concluding lines was, we need to create school sports kit policy that enables participation and enjoyment.
0: Another success story in 2025 is someone we've met before. Powerlifter Siobhan Taylor retained her world title after a dramatic contest.
3: My first lift was 10 kilos heavier than what I opened on last year, so that's a huge achievement, I think, just in 12 months. Unfortunately, the following two lifts were all a bit dramatic. And my second lift didn't go well. It just came offline and wasn't able to press it out. And the last lift was very dramatic, and I dropped it on myself twice, all 192 and a half kilos of it.
0: Elsewhere, the Cambridge Kodiaks ice hockey team had a sensational season and won the League Cup and playoffs, with the cherry on top being promotion from Division 2. Christina Ashley is their captain and spoke to us ahead of their first Division 1 season.
4: It feels like ages ago that it was playoffs, but then having just started the season, it's still really, really surreal that we're now actually in the league. We've kind of achieved the first goal that we ever set out for, so it's been incredible. It's been a very whirlwindy summer.
0: And Cambridge-based Neil Robertson won the Saudi Arabian Masters in August, which became his 26th ranking event title.
5: Cambridge Radio.
0: In this final part of the show, we celebrate the achievements of some of our best young sporting prospects. Luke Littler isn't the only teenage sensation to take the world of darts by storm in recent times, and 17-year-old Ruby the Rocket Gray from Haverhill is doing the same. She made her England debut in the British International Championships back in March, and she helped guide her country to glory.
6: Oh, it was amazing. Just beating Scotland and Wales was quite nice as well. The nice local teams that we've beaten to prove that we are the best.
0: Ruby spent the rest of 2025 taking part in more competitions at home and around Europe, adding more trophies to her ever-growing cabinet. Back in February, we met a selection of promising rugby union players who were learning the ropes at Impington International College under the guidance of Simon Leader. England touch international Ben Lewcraft is one of them, and he talked to us about what it means to represent his country.
7: It's a big thing, I thought, especially for the first time. It's quite nervous going into it.
0: And how did he react when England came calling for the first time?
7: I was quite shocked, to be honest, because it's still my first year even playing the sport. But no, it's really good.
8: Parents proud.
0: Another Impington scholar, Caleb Reeves, represented Great Britain in 2025. 16-year-old cricketer Reuben Thame made his senior debut for Cambridgeshire during the 2025 season. Another up-and-coming player had something to celebrate this year was Cambridge-born Nikhil Gorantla, who signed a full-time deal with Surrey in July. Olivia McGettigan plays for the Cambridge Cats American football team, and in the spring she broke into the Great Britain squad. Tom Bridger is another athlete who's caught the attention of Great Britain selectors. The middle-distance runner was given the chance to represent them in the under-23 European Championships in Bergen in July. And the British Touring Car Championship veteran Rob Hoff missed the 2025 edition, so Camborne's Daryl De Leon flew the flag for the county instead.
9: Rob's an amazing driver. It's nice that he's local as well. And yeah, he's had a lot of success, really, driving a lot of awesome cars. You know, being a FIA World Touring Car Champion as well, that's something really good to have to his CV. So he's a very successful driver, and to sort of share the localism with him, it's pretty big honour.
0: The 20-year-old picked up his first ever competition win this year after coming out on top in the second race at Brands Hatch. That's all we've got time for. You've been listening to Rewind 2025 Sport on Cambridge Radio with me, Daniel Baker. And if you want to listen to this programme again, you can find us at cambridge.radio. A special thanks goes to BBC Radio Cambridgeshire, Cambridge Rugby Club, Cambridge United, the Women's Sports Mix and Women Making Waves for contributing audio to the show. We must also say a big thank you to assistant producer Toby Hazelden for helping put the show together. Bye for now.

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6: From the Sky News Centre at 7, Arsenal have been celebrating their first Premier League title in 22 years with an open-top bus parade through North London. Lewis Mason was among the fans.
7: It wasn't a double celebration in the end after last night's Champions League final defeat, but that didn't dampen the atmosphere. Thousands of fans lined the streets, setting off flares, waving flags and climbing lampposts.
8: Come on, you've got it!
9: Very exciting, done really well.
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11: Feels amazing, it's about where we belong.
12: I'm buzzing, I'm so proud of Arsenal.
7: North London is literally red with smoke still filling the air.
6: The Met Police say 9 arrests have been made. A huge search operation's on in South Yorkshire after an 11-year-old boy went missing after swimming in the River Don. Officers say he went into the water in Mexborough yesterday evening. England's Children's Commissioner wants any restrictions on social media for under-16s extended to video games. The government's considering its plan to keep children safe online, and the Technology Secretary signalled a ban could be announced. Dame Rachel D'Souza says further measures are needed.
13: Our boys often aren't on social media. They're often spending 3 or 4 hours a day gaming, and those games often have features that allow a 55-year-old in Arizona to come in and speak to a 9-year-old. I would say you cannot have access to our under-18s if you have not sorted these features out.
6: Homes have been evacuated in Glasgow as emergency services deal with a chemical incident. It was first reported in Lenzie Terrace and Park House at around 3:30 this afternoon. People are being told to avoid the area. The minister in charge of benefits says the government's serious about tackling youth unemployment. A former boss of Marks and Spencers has been appointed to help get more young people into work. And Manchester City have won the Women's FA Cup with a 4-0 victory over Brighton in the final at Wembley. Meanwhile, Celtic held on with 10 players to lift the Women's Scottish Cup, beating Rangers 1-0. That's the latest. I'm Stevie Shillinglaw.
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14: Well, you know, folks, that sound only ever means one thing. It's time for another Big Band Show with me, John Hammond, right here on Cambridge Radio, of course. Just like to say a big thank you to Daniel Baker for the last hour with Rewind 2025 Sport. Thank you, Daniel. Well, the Big Band Show is full of swing, jazz, jive and everything I can find in between. We're going to start off with a swing number. It don't mean a thing if it ain't got that swing.

There we go, it don't mean a thing if it ain't got that swing, from Chance Powell to get the party and show started. Well, I'm John Hammond. I'm here for the next hour with the very best of big band swing, jazz and jive that I can find. If you'd like to get in touch, it would be fantastic to hear from you. You can email me studio@cambridge.radio. I'm live, and you can text and WhatsApp me 07919 070490. Please get in touch. Be lovely to hear from you. We've got everything lined up from tonight, from Chance, Calamal, Ted Heath, Gordon Goodwin, Count Basie, you name it, we've got it. Little bit of the BBC Big Band, though, from the next one, from their 1992 album entitled Showstoppers, and this is Embraceable You.

There we go. A lovely ballad number from the BBC Big Band, Embraceable You. Well, we've been talking about Callum Au's brand new album that is supposed to be coming out very shortly. It has come out. It had its premiere last night. Sadly, I was unable to get to the launch party up in London, but apparently it was a fantastic evening. Hopefully we will get him on the show either sometime this week, and I should have him out either next Sunday or the one after. He's been a little bit busy with trying to promote this album. Anyway, it's out. I have a copy of it. The embargo's been lifted. So first track for this show from his brand new album entitled Sing Seven Seas. And this is Swipe Right.

Oh, that's lovely. Swipe Right, the first track from the brand new album from Callum Au, entitled Sing Seven Seas. And he's written a little bit about this track. I wrote this piece for the age of Instagram and TikTok. It's a series of short, self-contained musical statements featuring the different sections of the band. Cash with the excitement level turned up to maximum. His Australian friend Duncan Hemstock, who was clarinet solo, contains the only 21 bar phrase I've ever heard. There we go. Like I say, featured Duncan Hemstock on clarinet, Sam Watts on piano. What a fantastic track. I can't wait to play more from that album, Callum, and we can't wait to get you on air here in the studio to tell us all about it. Okay, what can we follow that up with? How about a little bit of Ted Heath, John? On the vinyl decks, this one. What did I put up? Can't even remember what I put up now. It's from the album Swing Is King, Ted Heath and His Music. It's the 2 o'clock jump.

Oh, there we go. The Ted Heath Orchestra and the 2 o'clock jump. One of the finest swing tracks I think you will ever find. On the album Swing is King, Ted Heath and his music. It is one of my favourite albums. I've got it on vinyl in something called Phase 4 Stereo, 1968 on the Decca Record Company label. And if you don't know what Phase 4 Stereo is, then go and have a look on Google. I think it's something a bit like the predecessor to Dolby Surround Sound, but for vinyl records. So got quite a few that are in Phase 4 Stereo. Not quite worked out how to play it in Phase 4 Stereo, but there we go. Hope you enjoyed that one. Well, we're going to have a little bit of one of my favourite singers now, Andy Pryor. We keep playing a bit of Andy Pryor. I think there's a lot of us trying to persuade him to get back on the stage after his fantastic gig with the LP Swing Orchestra up in Lytham St Anne's the other week. Andy, you know you want to get back on the stage, at least singing. If not, get your band back together. It was absolutely stonking in its time. This is taken from his album All Right Okay You Win. Always reckon this one should have been a Bond theme. Beware the man with love in his eyes.

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0: It is indeed still the Big Band Show with me, John Hammond, here on Cambridge Radio, going up till 8 o'clock with the very best big band swing, jazz and jive that I can find. A bit of Andy Pryor there with Beware the Man with Love in His Eyes, taken from, I think, the first CD album of his that I bought. All right, okay, you win. Well, if you'd like to get in touch, still time to. studio@cambridge.radio is the email address. 07919 070490 is the text or WhatsApp. Let me know what you think of the show, or if they've got something particularly you want me to try and play. If I've got it with me tonight, you may be lucky and get it in. If not, we will try and get it on in a future show. A little bit of Gordon Goodwin, another favourite of this show. Act Your Age is the album, and this is his rendition of Watermelon Man.

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And as Maynard disappears into the distance, or up his own mouthpiece, as we might say, as trumpet legends, he's fantastic, isn't he? I wish I could play half as good as him. Well, we had a couple of long tracks there, back-to-back. Watermelon Man from Gordon Goodwin, Act Your Age was the album, and then we had the marvellous Maynard Ferguson from the album The Essential Maynard Ferguson, and the track was Birdland. Well, we're going to go back to the vinyl decks now, a bit of Count Basie. We wouldn't be a complete big band show without a bit of Count Basie from the 1986 album Fancy Pants. Now, quite often we change the titles in big bands. We change the titles of the what we're actually playing. We always find something funny to change it. Some of them are repeatable on radio. Some of them are not. So I won't be repeating those ones. But this is a well-known big band piece. It's true title, Strike Up the Band. But we know it in the big band world as Bike Up the Strand.

Oh, there we go. Bike Up the Strand, or Strike Up the Band to give it its proper name, from the Count Basie Orchestra and the album Fancy Pants. Oh, I'm trying to squeeze in a lot of tracks tonight. Let's have a little bit of Ella Fitzgerald, Sweet Georgia Brown.

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Oh, swinging on the Orient Express, that one from my good, fantastic arranger Sammy Nestico, and the album A Portrait of Sammy. And before that, we had Ella Fitzgerald with Sweet Georgia Brown from The Special Magic of Ella. Well, this next track goes out to all my good friend drummers, especially my mate Mark Russell, who I know will be listening. Russell, this one's just for you. This is a little bit of Buddy Rich, and this is Time Check.

Well, there we go, folks. A bit of Borrowed Bobby Darin just to finish off. And this sound always means it's time to go, I'm afraid. You've been listening to A Big Band Show with me, John Hammond, right here on Cambridge Radio. Just a little bit of time to tell you a little bit about what's coming up later. After the news, we've got Greg Butler and guest DJs with the live acts play vintage 78s from the 1910s through to the 1960s. It must be the Kip of the Cat show. And then from 9 till 10, it's Cam Groove with Fenn. Revive your Sunday evening with a selection of international grooves from soul, house, Latin, jazz, funk and Habibi funk. From 10 to 11, it's Stagger. David and Tom are joined by Simon and Stephen from Socks on the Records for chat and music from the local music scene. And then from 11 o'clock, taking you up till midnight, it's Robert Louis Abrahamson with Evening Under Lamplight. I'll be back again next week, of course. Until then, keep enjoying the great music here on Cambridge Radio.

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5: From the Sky News Centre at 8, an 11-year-old boy is missing after going swimming in the River Don in South Yorkshire. Officers say the youngster was last seen in Mexbury yesterday evening. Our correspondent Katie Barnfield, who's at the scene, says a huge search operation's underway.
6: Dive and rescue teams have been teams with kayaks and dinghies, ambulances and fire crews all trying to search for the 11-year-old boy. South Yorkshire Police have told us that he was seen getting into the water here at the River Don just before 8 p.m. last night, but he was not seen getting out.
5: A policeman's been seriously injured after being hit by a stolen car in County Down. A 27-year-old man's been arrested on suspicion of attempting to murder the officer in Downpatrick early this morning. Israel's made its deepest incursion into Lebanon in 25 years. That's despite a US-brokered ceasefire. Its military has seized a strategic mountaintop castle in the south of the country. Prime Minister Benjamin Netanyahu says he's ordered troops to move further into areas under the control of Hezbollah militants. A former boss of Marks and Spencer's has been drafted in by the government to try to get around 1 million young people into work. Ministers say Mark Bolland will help deliver the Youth Guarantee Scheme, which will offer access to jobs, training and education. Now to football, and Arsenal have paraded the Premier League trophy through North London. That's despite losing last night's Champions League final. The players, who've sealed the title for the first time since 2004, took a 2.5-hour open-top bus tour. Hundreds of thousands of fans lined the streets in a sea of red and white.
7: Oh, you've got it!
8: Very excited. Done really well.
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11: I'm buzzing. I'm so proud of Arsenal.
12: First time in 22 years. Get in there. Come on. Come on.
5: And Dua Lipa's Got Married. The multi-award winning singers tied the knot with actor Callum Turner in a low-key affair in central London. That's the latest. I'm Stevie Shillinglaw.
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Yes, well, welcome to the Kip of the Cat Show again here on Cambridge Radio. What a great show from George there, from DJ Kuriakin, giving us some of those Irish sounds from the West Indies. I love it. But here we're going to be playing old style stuff, and in fact, nothing past 1960. So pre 1960 records on 78s, and they're all with the numbers theme. Hence, Numbers Boogie from Sugar Ray Charles. Ray Robinson.

Ah, yes. He's got his 88 keys, and we're starting with number one. Yes, we've done some of the early numbers, but there's so many more to play. And I'm going to mix it up with some really big numbers as well. This might be the last of the numbers-themed shows for a little while, but here we go. This is Neil Sedaka on a 78 with One Way Ticket.

0: Yeah, interesting song, eh? Yeah, one way ticket to the blues, and not to the moon, which was, of course, what Eruption, the words that they used when they did a version of that. Was it late 70s, early 80s? Something like that. But that was actually the B-side to Oh Carol by Neil Starker. So there we go. Back in 1958, 59, something like that. Okay, we're going to go for a bigger number this time. This time it's Floyd Dixon on the Aladdin record label, and this is called Call Operator 210, and it goes like this.
1: Hello.
2: Hello, Floyd.

Nice stuff. There we go. Two in a row. And the second one, of course, was a wonderful Seven Nights to Rock from Moon Mullican. And that one came out in the UK on Parlophone. I think it was on King in the USA. You're listening to the Cambridge Radio, and this is the Kip of the Cat Show, playing original 78 RPM gramophone records live here in the studio. And please do contact us. I'm in the studio at the moment, and you can say hello. You can text us or WhatsApp on 07919 070490. Or you can email studio@cambridge.radio. Be great to hear from you. So some more numbers, and this is a number, well, I don't know what really the significance of this is. It's one of these South African lovely South African records. This one's from Sparks Niembe on the Troubadour record label, and for some reason he's singing about a 61 rand note. Yes, unusual denomination for a note, I suppose, but hey, let's have a little listen. See what we think to Sparks Niembe.

yeah, I love that music. It doesn't go anywhere, does it, really? But it's just so joyful, so much fun. I reckon that probably is from 1961. That might be the reason why it's a 61 Rand note. I don't know. But anyway, Sparks Miembe started, I think, in the early 50s. And was one of the sort of pioneers of Kwela music and South African sound. Okay, we're going to have some R&B now. This is from The Ravens, and this one was released in the UK. This is, in fact, a copy on Oriole record label. And this is the B-side of Rock Me All Night Long, and it's Write Me One Sweet Letter.

Yeah, there we go, the Ravens there. Write me one sweet letter. Yeah, and I think that was from the early 50s, that one. We're going to stay in that sort of same genre. This one is from a little bit later, from 55, 56. And this is The Heartbeats. And this actually got to number 5 in the R&B chart, number 53 in the pop chart, so into the mainstream charts as well. And this is 1,000 Miles Away. See what you think of this.

Ooh, I think I need to give that record a good clean. So apologies for that. That was the Heartbeats on the Rio record label. So it was a Canadian copy of that quality record issued, Heartbeats, 1,000 miles away. Okay, so from 1,000 back to 1, this is Otis Williams, and he's only got one night. Yes, one night only.

very nice, yes. Otis Williams and his charms there with One Night. Okay, nice shout out. We've got a nice shout out to, let me just get this right. To Colin Godfrey. He says, enjoying listening live tonight down here in Dover in my pub shed. Oh, that sounds like a good place to be. Yes, I definitely approve of that, Colin. Pub shed. Yeah, why not? Why not, indeed? Okay, you must be one in a million, I reckon, Colin. One in a million listening to the show. And so is this one. So this is the B-side of a...

Yeah, from 1956. That's the Platters, One in a Million. Now, we're going back a bit further than that. I think back to the early 40s with this one. This is a wartime pressing, so it might be a bit rough, but it's a classic. And it's not quite a million. It's 65,000, or Pennsylvania 65000.

Nice. Yeah, Glenn Miller and his orchestra with Pennsylvania 65,000. And, yeah, from the early 40s, that was. So have you been having a good bank holiday weekend? Yes, I've been around a bit, actually. So on Saturday and Sunday, well, Friday, drove down there. Saturday and Sunday, I was with family in Ilfracombe. And then today, I've been in family in Norwich. I've just got back to Cambridge, just in time to do this show. So, so I've been around a bit, but it's been good. Not so hot on Saturday in Ilfracombe. Not as hot as here, anyway. I know in Cambridge it was like 29, 30. But we made up for it yesterday and today. Oh, gosh, yes, 31 degrees. In shorts and still really too hot, wasn't it, eh? But we had a nice picnic in the garden. I hope you've enjoyed your bank holiday weekend. It's coming towards the end, and what better time to spend some time listening to some great music. And a big shout-out to Elvis listening there in Brackley, and I hope you're enjoying the show, Elvis. So, Mark, this one is for you. This is Johnny Guitar Watson, 3 hours past midnight. Well, we're not quite there yet, but here. So this is Johnny Guitar Watson. It's the B-side of Reuben, which is a fast rocker I do play out occasionally. But this is nice. It's from April 1956.

I do love Johnny Guitar Watson. Wasn't that fantastic? 3 hours past midnight from April 1956. Time for some boogie-woogie now, and this is from 1951, and it's Camille Howard on Specialty record label. Not one, not 1,000, but $1 million boogie. Let's see what you think of this.

0: Camille Howard there, and Million Dollar Boogie. So from a million down to five. This is from 1959. It's on the Philips record label in the UK. It's one of the rare ones on Philips. And this is Johnny Cash, 5 feet high and rising.
1: How high is the water, mama? 2 feet high and rising. How high is the water, papa? She said it's 2 feet high and rising. But we can make it to the road in a homemade boat, 'cause that's the only thing we got left to float. It's already over

Yeah, sounds like a bit dangerous there, with 5 foot of water over your beans. Yeah, that's not so good, is it? Okay, from 5, we're going to jump up to 7. And this one is from 1941. It's Geraldo and the Savoy Hotel Orchestra. And it's 7 beers with the wrong woman.

Yeah, I'm not sure that's a better solution, to be honest. Seven beers with the wrong woman. I think it's a skit on 7 years with the wrong woman, which I think was a country song. But anyway, that was Geraldo and his orchestra from 1941 with his version of Seven Beers with the Wrong Woman. Okay, I'm going to have another Glenn Miller record now. This one isn't 65,000. It's I Wouldn't Take a Million. And this was from 1940, classic swing tune, it says here, featuring vocals by Ray Eberle, or sometimes Marion Hutton. But this is the Ray Eberle release on this one. It's on Bluebird record labels, actually. This is the American release. And I Wouldn't Take a Million for a Girl Like You. Anyway, see what you think of this.

there we go. So it wouldn't take a million, and that was Ray Erbil with Glenn Miller and his orchestra from 1940. This one's a little bit later, 1949, bit of rocking rhythm and blues. This is Jimmy Witherspoon and his band, and it's 6 foot two blues. Yes, see if you like this.

Yeah. Two in a row, and the second one was Sanford Clark with the wonderful 9-pound hammer. Okay, coming towards the end of the show now, I'm afraid to say. And so I'm going to have one from a long time ago with the biggest number I could find, well, to date anyway, on a record. So this is from 1927, and it's Sophie Tucker with Miff Mole, Ted Shapiro. It's been released over here in the UK on the very early Parlophone Purple series, R3342, for those who want to know. And it's 50 million. Yes, 50 million. 50 million Frenchmen can't be wrong. So this is Sophie Tucker. Next week I'll be back with Tony Tunes, and we're going to look at May's, what happened in May in the dance band era. So all dance band records next week, and Tony Tunes will join me live in the studio. So join us next week, next Monday. Okay, here we go. Here's Sophie Tucker. 50 million Frenchmen can't be wrong. Bye bye now.

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7: From the Sky News Centre at 9, there's no sign of an 11-year-old boy who's feared to have drowned in the River Don in South Yorkshire. Police say the youngster was seen entering the water in Mexborough last night, but not seen coming out. These locals say that spot is treacherous.
8: Kids are getting in trouble all the time for jumping in canal.
9: Every year kids are going down playing there, but it's just so dangerous. To pee in them, because the water's shallow, but then a little bit further down, it plunges really deep, but you can't see that front bridge.
10: Could have been one of my kids.
7: More than a dozen young people have died while swimming in open water in the recent warm weather. A murder investigation is underway after a man's body was found in a parked van in Leicester city centre. A 39-year-old woman's been arrested in West London. More than 4,000 South East Water customers in Kent still have low pressure or intermittent supplies. Most households in the county who were without any service have now been reconnected. Meanwhile, homes have been evacuated in Glasgow as emergency services deal with a chemical incident. People are being told to stay away from Lindsay Terrace in Park House. The minister in charge of benefits says the government's serious about tackling youth unemployment. A former boss of Marks and Spencers has been appointed to help get more young people into work. Red smoke has accompanied Arsenal's Premier League champions on their trophy parade, with tens of thousands of fans lining the streets of North London. They've been celebrating their first top-flight title in 22 years with an open-top bus tour, which started and finished at the Emirates Stadium. And midfielder Declan Rice says the incredible scenes will drive them on to further success.
11: I love this team, I love this manager. They say we can enjoy it, like the joy we can give people. It's crazy. Should be coming back for more.
7: Meanwhile, the Met police say 9 arrests have been made. And Manchester City have won the Women's FA Cup with a 4-0 victory over Brighton in the final at Wembley. Meanwhile, Celtic held on with 10 players to lift the Women's Scottish Cup, beating Rangers 1-0. That's the latest. I'm Stevie Shillinglaw.
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Hello. Welcome, welcome. You're listening to Cam Groove with myself, Fen. How has your weekend been? How's it all going? Kicking us off, that was Afrolicious with the track Fallen, off their album, a San Francisco-based collective. And that's some of their more dub-influenced tracks. They've got some ones that are more Afro-funky, a bit more busy, a bit more dancey. And next up, we're kicking us off with a new release from David Walters featuring Fatemas Diawara with the track Tea Love. This came out on Friday. I'll be here with you until the next hour, until 10 p.m. Stay tuned.

Once again, that is David Waters featuring Fatima Diawara with the track Tea Love off new album that came out earlier this week. If you just joined, this is Cam Groove with myself, Fen, bringing you a selection from around the globe as usual. A mixture as always, a bit more of a laid-back selection this week though. Definitely needed, end of January, made it through the first month. But yeah, I hope you've had a good weekend, whatever you've been up to. I've been both busy and also chill, so I'm feeling ready for Monday. I was really excited to see one of my favourite bands play, Nusantara Beat, which I've featured a lot on this show before. And I got to speak with them before their show and interview them, so I'm really excited to play that out. I'm going to edit it down, make it nice and professional. I'll put that out probably in mid-February. But yeah, I picked up one of their vinyls while I was there, and I'm excited to play that and show them a bit of love. But yeah, out in February, I'll do a whole episode with lots of their tracks and snippets of the interview. Next up, taking it a bit more electronic, bit of a chugger, this is Benedek with the track Six Turn.

Yeah, absolutely one of my favourites. That is Yalamiku, group based out in Switzerland with musicians from Morocco and also Switzerland and also Eritrea. Yeah, they blend a lot of traditional Nawa music with Western music and other sounds from across North Africa. That track was called Asmate off their debut album. This one is Buffalo Daughter with the track We

Once again, that was Buffalo Daughter, Japanese group, big in what was known as the cut and paste rock movement of Japan, which came out in the 90s. That was off their 2014 album. But if you liked it, you should really check out one of my favourite albums. It's called New Rock, their album that came out in 1998, and it's like it's a great mix of rock and also electronic and alternative. It's really good. It's really fun. If you just joined, this is Cam Groove with myself, Fen, keeping you going until 10 p.m. I wanted to show some Motown a bit of love. I had a massive like Motown phase a few years ago, and then now I don't think I've been really playing it enough on the radio. But I was having some looking around, and I found this fun rework of the Staple Sisters, an absolute classic. This is I'll Take You There, copycat re-edit.

Yeah, once again, Nusantara beat, one of my favourites. Stay tuned for the next couple of weeks. I will be putting out the interview I did with them. Probably, let's say, mid to end of February, being optimistic. Coming up to halfway in the show now. Switching up a little bit with this one, taking it back to some old Fortet off, I think it might have been his first album, 1999 album, Dialogue. This is The Butterfly Effect.

Salsa and Groove with the track Pedro Simon. Honestly, the last bit, that last 30 seconds is probably my favourite bit when they bring in the breaks and the sort of jungle type drums. So I just wish it was a bit longer. I'm sure there'll be a longer edit I can source somewhere. But yeah, it's too good to just be the last 20 seconds of the track.

kicking it back for the last 20 minutes or so. Stay locked in. This is Cam Groove with myself, Fen. Next up, this track is from Hiromasa Suzuki of his fantastic 1976 album. I really recommend it. It's called High Flying, and this track is Out of Focus.

That was the group Dowdlin, Lyon-based group with roots in Guadeloupe, Martinique and Armenia, and self-defined as Creole Afro-Futurist with the track Poker Vire. Coming up to the last 10 minutes, fitting in two more tracks probably, two longer ones. Taking us back to 1988, Algeria, this next track is Chaba Fadela and Cheb Sahouri with the track Nselfik.

Once again, that was Chaba Fadala and Cheb, sorry, with the track Niselfik. It's absolutely time to sign off as well, coming to the last couple minutes of the show. This has been Cam Groove and myself, Fern. Hope you've enjoyed it and enjoyed your Sunday evening. Next up will be Stagger, who'll be taking you until 11 p.m. Finishing off with this track from Dorothy Ashby, a famous jazz harpist. Her Afro harping album is wicked. It's great. This is off her album, The Rubaiyat of Dorothy Ashby. And yeah, she plays the harp on it. She also plays the koto. Lots of different instruments. But yeah, a nice calming way to end the night. This is the track Wax and Wane. This has been Cam Groove. If you enjoyed it, I'll be back same time, same place next week. Take care.

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7: From the Sky News Centre at 10, a large search is underway for an 11-year-old boy last seen entering the River Don in South Yorkshire, who was reported missing in Mexborough last night. More than a dozen young people have drowned in open water across Britain during the recent hot spell. Nick Ayers is from the RNLI.
8: Across the UK, we see nearly 200 lives lost to drowning each year. Normally, men, boys aged sort of 17 through to 25 is our sort of peak age. This year, we're just seeing a big increase of incidents due to the temperature increasing.
7: A man's been arrested on suspicion of attempting to murder a police officer in County Down. The PSNI says he was seriously injured after being hit by a stolen car in Downpatrick this morning. Israel's made its deepest incursion into Lebanon in 25 years, despite a US-brokered ceasefire. Its military seized a castle in the south of the country. Prime Minister Benjamin Netanyahu says he's ordered troops to move further into areas under Hezbollah control. A former head of Marks & Spencer has been drafted in to get more young people into work. Mark Bolland will advise the government on how to expand opportunities in employment, training or education. Arsenal's been celebrating its first Premier League title in 22 years with an open-top bus parade through North London. Lewis Mason was among the fans.
9: It wasn't a double celebration in the end after last night's Champions League final defeat, but that didn't dampen the atmosphere. Thousands of fans lined the streets, setting off flares, waving flags and climbing lampposts.
10: Come on, you've got it!
11: Done really well.
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13: Feels amazing. It's about where we belong.
14: I'm buzzing. I'm so proud of Arsenal.
9: North London is literally red with smoke still filling the air.
7: The Metropolitan Police say 16 arrests were made. And Dua Lipa's got married. The multi-award-winning singers tied the knot with actor Callum Turner in London. They've been together for 2.5 years. That's the latest. I'm Bev Rimmer.
5: Stagger.
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15: 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Listener discretion is advised.

0: can't hear you. Can you hear us?
1: Can you hear us now that we've turned the mic up?
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3: There's far too much happening at the moment. Anyway, sorry, let's start that again. So welcome to Stay Run Combs Radio. I'm Tom.
1: I'm David.
3: And we have Socks on Records here in the studio. And sorry, Socks on Records, can you please introduce yourselves?
0: Good evening. Yes, I am Simon from Socks on Records.
2: And good evening. I'm Stephen from Socks on Records.
3: Brilliant. What can we say? We're Stagger on Combs Radio. We're here for the next, well, till 10 o'clock anyway. And this is Socks on Record special. So we've got like back-to-back Socks on Records tracks. So can you just introduce to us, Simon and Steve, the first record that we played and the band and a little bit about them?
0: Go for it, Steve. This is one of your finds.
2: So this was a band called Rough Pup. So they're the newest band to have joined Socks on Records, and they a couple of them used to be in a band called All Falls Up. No, All Falls Down, in fact.
0: All Falls Down,
2: Down. Yeah, so these guys are great.
3: Brilliant. Good, yeah, and that's the... Like you say, it's great. It's really noisy, really good. And that's the latest band
1: first band that were on Socks on Records are close to your heart, right?
0: Yeah, a little band called Das Kapitans was the first one, strangely, being we set up Socks on Records, and we decided the first band to be on Socks on Records should be Das Kapitans. And Steve got confused there by the name of the old Rough Pup band, because we stole their band name to tweak slightly for one of our songs. So the band was called All Falls Down, and Steve saw that on a poster and changed it to All Falls Up, and we just used that title for a song back in 2021. So whenever we reference our old band, we get a bit confused. But yeah, Das Kapitans were formed in 2021, and we set up this little record label / community to just meet other people, really, and to do what we were doing at the time, and that's just make DIY music and to make friends along the way, really.
1: Fantastic. Yeah, I mean, we've been aware of Das Kapitans since that time, really. And
3: we played Das Kapitans a lot.
1: Yeah, yeah, yeah. So it's great to have you on. And we're going to play something now.
3: By Das Kapitans.
1: Right.
3: So, can you tell us a little bit about the track that you've chosen?
0: Yeah. So this is a brand new song. It was on a most recent EP release. And like you said, we released 12 albums in 2021, which is perhaps why you played us quite a bit in 2021, because there were about 150 songs released that year. We've slowed down a little bit since then, released a couple of albums and EPs. Yeah, and this song's called Chainsaws, and it's off the most recent EP.
3: Brilliant. Let's hear it now.

0: Oh, it stops quite suddenly, doesn't it? It's brilliant. So, that was Our Souls.
1: Earworm Jim, yes?
2: Yes, it was Our Souls. Our Souls from Leicester. Okay. When we first met them, at Das Kapitan's gig, wasn't it? Well, the same lineup as them. I think that's the story of how we met Steve, is it? Playing at, I can't remember what the venue was, but yeah, playing in Leicester. And Steve confused. Oh, I get this wrong every time.
3: No, they sent us a really, really soppy email, really professional soppy email saying how much they want to be on a record label. And and it was a really sickening email, but we felt sorry for them, so put them on. And then we did meet him at a gig after that. But yeah,
2: I don't remember that. I had to dig that email out. Was it embarrassing?
3: They described themselves as a supergroup.
1: Oh, okay.
0: Okay.
1: So, I mean,
3: or I think we maybe describe them as a supergroup after it.
1: So, talking of gigs, you're doing a lot of putting on gigs, as well as the record label and both being in bands. I see a lot of, there's Peterborough, King's Lynn, Stamford, maybe that kind of area. I mean, that must
3: Norwich, well. Colchester, okay. We've done as well.
1: Oh, Colchester. Any plans for Cambridge or in that region?
3: We have done some in Cambridge, actually.
1: Oh, good. Okay.
3: What was the venue in Cambridge?
2: The Blue Moon. We put an all day on at the Blue Moon.
0: Okay. Yeah.
1: There you go. We missed the boat on that. Yeah. Well, that's brilliant. You should do more.
3: I just saw the 6-6 bars stopping running, I understand. Yeah. So.
0: No, sad news. It is a shame. And the statements are coming out of the 6-6 are all very positive, and you know, this is not the end, this starts something new and all the rest of it. So we await to see what it is with bated breath. It's such a famous venue in Cambridge. It's, you know, one of the questions is what happens to it next because of the boat race. All, you know, any number of bands played, you know, there, and I don't know, Oasis and all the rest of it, you know, all big bands are played there, and you know, when they were tiny. So, you know, there's a great history in that place.
1: That's right. Yeah. Important to keep these places going. Yep. If we possibly can. Yeah. Okay, I feel like we need to keep pushing on with the music. We've got a lot to get through, haven't we?
0: It's good.
1: Which is absolutely brilliant, yeah. Yep. So the next track?
2: It's For Either Badger, isn't it?
0: Yep. Yeah, the Luchador.
2: Yes, all the way from Lincoln.
1: Oh,
0: Luchador from Lincoln.
2: Yeah, and I'm tell me if I'm wrong, Steve, if there was some kind of soppy email, but I think we did meet Fry the Badger at a gig, as playing as Das Kapitans, I believe, and that's how we met Fry the Badger, and absolutely blew us away the first time we saw them, and continue to do so. Just an incredible band and lovely guys as well.
0: Brilliant. Let's hear this now. The title is fantastic as well, The Luchador.

0: Okay.
1: Yeah.
0: Again, that was great. So that was for either Badger Luchador, yeah?
2: Yeah. And then, yeah, as you can tell, absolute quality bands and music that we have the pleasure of being involved with.
0: Yeah,
3: I bet they're live as well.
2: Really, yeah. I mean, you need to see all these bands live. As good as they are all on record, you need to see them all live. Absolutely quality live shows.
0: It's great to show that there's so much good live music going on, and new music being made, and bands still feeling like they can get out there and make music. Because venues are struggling, and it's just brilliant that this is.
2: Yeah, there's so many bands out there making original music still. We hear from so many of them kind of asking for a gig or to be involved. Yeah. And I think people are doing it for different reasons now. I think people are okay with the fact that we're just doing this for our own enjoyment and to meet new people. I think gone are the days where people are thinking, oh, we need to be successful, we need a record deal, because that kind of stuff doesn't exist anymore. Yeah. I think it's shifted why people do this, and people look for different ways to enjoy it. And I think everyone's just kind of, well, a lot of bands and the ones we work with are just a lot more laid back about it and just do it for fun. And do it to meet new people. So it's a really nice time to be doing it.
0: Yeah,
3: I thought that was really interesting what you said earlier about how you created this community, and which kind of plays a little bit to what you're saying just then, that, you know, the motivation perhaps for this, or part of the value of Socks on Records is that human contact, the community, the spirit, the friendship, whatever else it is. Is that fair to say?
2: Yeah, and it's essentially trying to create how things used to be in the olden days. We're in our mid-40s now, so we remember the kind of the 90s, and when there was a community, a local community. Each little town had its little local music scene, and people would share CDs and go and see gigs and go to all-dayers and be sociable. And then with the kind of the invention of MySpace and streaming, I think that took a complete step backwards, and people thought, okay, this is the way to do things, is by putting your stuff on the internet, because you'll get a worldwide audience and therefore we will be successful. But it turns out that isn't what happens. And so, yeah, back when in 2021, when we started, I guess, Das Kapitans, we were just really keen to just get back to the old ways of being more sociable, because bands, we found over the years, could be a bit standoffish, a bit rude, in it for themselves. Yeah. It doesn't get you anywhere. If you've got, like we have now, 20 bands all working together, that's instantly 20 sets of people all sharing this music, and then it builds a community.
0: Yeah. And like you say, you know, how important it is to see these bands live. The experience is one thing, hearing the record, but seeing them live, I'm sure, is the key.
2: Oh, absolutely. Absolutely. Yeah. Not just hearing live, all the bands are really keen to talk to people that come out as well, and give merch away, share their music and link them in with other people. So yeah, it's not just about the music when we put on gigs. It's all about connecting and networking, and I keep saying it, but making those connections.
0: Brilliant. So what are we going to play next?

0: Oh, shush.
1: Oh, shush next, which Steve should probably introduce, because Steve is not only playing guitar on Oh Shush at the minute, but as well as putting on gigs and writing songs and being in bands and doing Socks On, Steve is also, he records music, he produces it, mixes it, he does the lot. So Steve, this one's yours.
2: I'm just a real small cog in the wheel of Oh Shush. I play guitar for them and I have produced it, but it's this is a brainchild of Sam and Emma, Sam Jarvis and Emma Jarvis, who Sam's a singer, and he just loves writing really good songs and asked me to help out, so helped out. So it's a real good song.
0: Brilliant. This is Oh Shush and Trump Derangement Syndrome.

0: You're listening to Stagger on Cambridge Radio here with Socks on Records, Simon and Steve. So, well, Simon or Steve, which, what we just heard there?
1: You have just heard the Dan the D, real name Dan Donovan, who I think I've said already, we get to work with a lot of talented creative people by doing Socks On, but perhaps none more so than Dan Donovan. He is an incredible artist, photographer, filmmaker, songwriter, musician. He ticks all the boxes, and he has had quite the kind of career in music and the creative arts and everything. And yeah, a lovely guy as well. So yeah, that's a great song. That's one of my favourite the Dan the D songs. But yeah, great guy.
0: That was a great track, and it was really a nice little back-to-back little experience as well with the previous band and track as well.
2: Yeah, it really was.
1: Absolutely.
2: I mean, it's amazing that you find all these bands, but it sounds a bit like they find you. I mean, is that fair to say that it's that way round or not?
3: It's a mixture, really.
2: Yeah.
3: It's a mixture, really. Some bands we've found at gigs and got on really well with them at that point and asked them to join. But then some have contacted us as well. So, yeah, it's a bit of both, really.
2: Yeah.
1: Sometimes it takes a bit of explaining as to what we do, because we're obviously called Socks On Records. It's not a traditional record label. We use the medium of Bandcamp to put all the bands on, and we have a Bandcamp record label, in inverted commas, via Bandcamp. But yeah, once we explain that you'll be associated with 20 other bands and it's a network of musicians and it's absolutely not about money at all. No money exchanges hands for any of this. We just do it for the love of it. So yeah, and Steve can create gig posters and I got all the admin work, but we can give opportunities of gigs and then the bands can offer the bands other gigs that we're not involved in. So yeah, once we've explained all of that, if they're still with us, they're more than welcome to join us. But yeah, it's a bit of everything, really. I think we're getting quite good at kind of spotting which, not only the bands that sound really good when we see them live, but also do they want to be involved in this kind of sharing and making kind of new friends as well. So it's good.
2: So geographically, yeah, you kind of spread. You mentioned Leicester and Lincoln, and you've obviously got yourselves. How you mentioned Colchester, I think, as well. Maybe that was a gig rather than the band. But how broad is the geographically? Is the spread brand?
3: Well, we've actually got a band called Canfora, based out in Como in Italy.
2: Oh wow! Okay. Wow. I saw that actually on the internet. Yeah.
3: Yeah, and that happened because we started doing some yearly gig swaps in Como, and Canfora were one of the bands who played with us in Italy and also came back to Peterborough to play last year, I think. And they're amazing, amazing band. So, and I completely agree with it.
1: So. That came off the back of kind of the Das Kapitans in 2021 when. The equivalent of you guys over in Como is a chap called Danny Adler, and he latched onto what we were doing in 2021 with the 12 albums and literally played us every single week on his kind of internet radio show, and so we linked in with him that way, and it turns out he runs this beautiful venue in Lake Como. So because of that, we've connected and we've been over Como a few times now. We've played ourselves there and taken other bands over, and then like Steve just said, each November some Italian bands come over to Peterborough, so we get Lake Como, they get Peterborough. It's a fair swap.
2: Who wins?
0: Yeah, there's a key difference there between him and us. I'm be Lake Como.
1: Yeah.
2: Got the river cam.
0: Ammo. Yeah. Brilliant. So yeah, let's carry on with the music. So what have we got next, gents?
3: This one's for you to introduce.
1: I better do this one, I suppose. So Dead Leaves, I think the term supergroup has been used already, but so this has got members of Das Kapitans, me, Dog's Teeth, who played Cambridge quite a lot over the last couple of years. They split up and Matt from Dog's Teeth is the main songwriter, singer in Dead Leaves, and we've also got Andy on bass from the Socks On band Soviet Films, and we drafted in a new drummer called Fenners. So Dead Leaves, there's three of us who have been in other bands or have been on other bands and Socks On and a new drummer. So this is us, Dead Leaves, Bright Lights.
2: Fantastic.

0: Awesome.
1: That was awesome. Wow. So what can you tell us about O'Doom, who we just heard?
2: They're incredible. I saw them live once and it was just like, yeah, they've got a joint socks on. Just the most powerful, incredible live set they put on as well, but obviously comes across on the record as well. It's just, yeah, it's just blowing minds. I don't know what else to say about them. Yeah. They're just incredible.
1: Where are they from? Are they?
3: They're Hertfordshire.
1: Okay. All right. Heading south.
0: Yeah.
2: Yeah.
3: Yes. They're a very, very good band.
1: Yeah.
2: Yeah. Just the way they build their songs up is just, yeah, really impressive.
0: This is such a privilege, I have to say, to be, like, you know, listening to all these tracks and giving them a little bit of a platform. We're going to try and squeeze in two more. So can you please introduce the next one for us?
2: Yeah, the next one is a brand new song from a brand new band called Elephant Presents. It's the driving force behind it is Neil, who was in the band Ice Cream Headache and then more recently the Dodo Appreciation Society. All I can say is, yeah, let's get in the mind of Neil and listen to this.
0: Brilliant, let's go.

0: Well, that was amazing. A segue from previous tracks.
1: It normally is with Neil, a bit of a segue from other stuff. So yeah, that was, I think that's the first playing of one of his new band's songs. So exclusive.
0: Fantastic. World exclusive.
2: Love it.
1: Yeah.
2: So we got space for one more. So before we play Good Job Kid, what do we have to promote? We've got a gig coming up, that's right.
1: Yeah, we have 10th, 11th of July, our yearly weekender that we do, well, we say weekender, Friday night into Saturday, that we do at the Ostrich Inn in Peterborough, which is kind of our home, really, in Peterborough for live music. Steve, who's on the lineup?
3: Got on a Friday, Oshush, AV Sunset, A Great Notion, Dead Leaves, Sprainer. On the Saturday, we've got Anti-Patriots, Rough Pup, Rats, Old School Reasons, Reason to Leave, Character Actors, Das Kapitans, Shackleford, and Tearjerker.
2: Sounds
1: awesome. And it's all free entry at the Ostrich, so how's that?
2: Brilliant. And where can people like find What's Up, Socks On Records, and you know,
0: upcoming
2: keep in
0: gigs,
2: touch with you, all that
0: records,
2: stuff.
0: Yeah.
1: All the usual places, but especially if you head to Bandcamp, you'll see all, whether it's, I don't know how many bands it is, 18, 19, 20 bands that we work with, they're all on there, all on Bandcamp. Most bands offer their music for a very, very cheap price or pay what you want kind of download. So, yeah, always head to Bandcamp first if possible, because then the bands receive a little bit of money compared to no money from those other evil ways of listening to music.
2: Yeah, we always try and do this. And then finally, Good Job Kid.
1: Yep. Good Job Kid. They've been on Socks On for quite a while now. Aidan and Will, both from Peterborough. And yeah, just incredible, as you'll hear, just incredible songwriters. Yeah, we love them.
2: Brilliant. Simon, Steve, it's been an absolute privilege. Thank you ever so much for coming on. We're going to kick off. We're going to sign out with Good Job Kid. Great. You blew it.
0: Thank you.
1: Thanks
3: for having us.

0: Oh. Oh.
1: Keep it home.
0: Right, hang on.
1: No, you just have got to leave that one.
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9: From the Sky News Centre at 11, there's no sign of an 11-year-old boy who's feared to have drowned in the River Don in South Yorkshire. Police say the youngster was seen entering the water in Mexborough last night. These locals say the spot's treacherous.
10: Kids are getting in trouble all the time for jumping in canal.
11: Every year kids are going down playing there, but it's just so dangerous. To pee in them because water's shallow, but then a little bit further down it plunges really deep, but you can't see that front bridge.
12: Could have been one of my kids.
9: More than a dozen young people have died while swimming in open water in the recent warm weather. Police are investigating after a man was stabbed in North London. It happened shortly after 8:30pm in Hornsey Road in Islington, following the end of Arsenal's Premier League victory parade. The injured man's been taken to hospital. Homes have been evacuated in Glasgow as emergency services deal with a chemical incident. People are being told to stay away from Lindsay Terrace in Parkhouse. The minister in charge of benefits says the government is serious about tackling youth unemployment. A former boss of Marks & Spencer has been appointed to help get more young people into work. Red smoke has accompanied Arsenal's Premier League champions on their trophy parade, with tens of thousands of fans lining the streets of North London. They've been celebrating their first top-flight title in 22 years, with an open-top bus tour that started and finished at the Emirates Stadium. Forward Gabriel Martinelli says it's an amazing feeling to share the trophy with fans.
13: There's no words to describe this moment. This is for the fans, for the staff, for everyone, for the players. We've been trying to give our best on the pitch for us and for them as well.
9: Metropolitan Police say 16 arrests have been made. And Manchester City have won the Women's FA Cup with a 4-0 victory over Brighton in the final at Wembley. Meanwhile, Celtic held on with 10 players to lift the Women's Scottish Cup, beating Rangers 1-0. Rangers end the season trophyless after missing out on the league title to Hearts and losing to Glasgow City in the League Cup decider. That's the latest from the Sky News Centre. I'm Bev Rimmer.
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0: And after Red Priest playing with Vivaldi's Winterlarko, we start up this episode of Evening Under Lamplight on Cambridge Radio with Robert Louis Abrahamson. This evening, under lamplight, I suggest we attend to what I'm calling true stories. That is, stories that maybe are not factually true, but remain true in another sense. And you are, of course, invited to attend. Shall we take as our starting point this famous line by Francis Bacon? "What is truth?" said jesting Pilate, and would not stay for an answer. "What is truth?" said jesting Pilate, and would not stay for an answer. Bacon is reminding us of Pontius Pilate's questioning of Jesus, brought to him as a criminal. Jesus says he came into the world that I should bear witness unto the truth. Such a high claim may have been too much for a sophisticated Roman to take seriously. You want to bear witness to the truth? You? Oh, come on now. What is truth? And he went out to the crowd and said, I find in him no fault at all. Maybe he meant that the man was just crazy. Or maybe he felt the spirit of truth but couldn't deal with it. Look, this is not going to be a show about the Bible or about Francis Bacon, but starting with that line does remind me of, well, of one year when I was teaching the Bible as literature, and before we even began on the first day, an ardent fundamentalist student very politely but very pointedly asked me straight out, "Do you believe the Bible is true?" He had to put me into a category, either in his camp, in which case the course was okay, or in the enemy camp of unbelieving academics, in which case he could look forward to lots of fun putting me down for the next several weeks. And me? I suppose I took on the role of Pontius Pilate for a minute and addressed the question of what is truth. Are you asking whether I believe that, say, Adam and Eve really existed and spoke with a talking serpent? Well, that's what we call literal truth. Or do I believe that the story of Adam and Eve is a parable, illustrating on a deeper, poetic level that we lose the joyful innocence of the world when we follow our own desires, or even, on a larger scale, that the whole world has gone wrong, and who can deny that things are wrong, because of human willfulness? Literal truth or poetic truth? I could argue that our concern with literal truth arose only after the scientific revolution, when the evidence of our senses became the primary method of ascertaining truth. But let's leave that aside for a minute. Well, this takes us back to what we were attending to last time about myths and the way these stories, these mythic stories, are not literally true. Women pining in unrequited love do not have their bodies dissolve and become just a voice like echo. People who suddenly become aware of their great inner beauty do not transform into flowers for all to enjoy like Narcissus. But there are deeper poetic truths in these stories. I needn't press the point. Instead, I'd like to bring in another example of this kind of non-literal storytelling, as recently told to me by Shari Sabeti, who has lived with and learned from the indigenous people in Samoa. Here's what she writes. The stories and the histories and relationships to fact are very interesting. As an ethnographer who gathers stories and then tells a story of her own, I have had to understand that the stories I'm told are not always true, and also that people are not lying. The way in which stories work in Samoa has helped to see this. There are concepts such as talanoa, a story, telling, and conversation, all wrapped into one word, and talalasi. This is a big telling, or a telling big, a device for retelling stories and histories. The story is expanded in a particular setting that is relevant to the speaker, the audience, and the time. It means that stories can change across contexts, and that each new telling is an experiencing afresh for a different generation or situation. It is true at that moment, or is the truth of that moment. There's also a proverb, Etalalasi, which means different things are true to different people at different times. So, Talalasi stories are not always true, but also they're not lying. Got it? Or to shift cultures for a moment, here's Langston Hughes' little poem, Aunt Sue's Stories, read by Ruby Dee.
1: Aunt Sue has a head full of stories. Aunt Sue has a whole heart full of stories. Summer nights on the front porch, Aunt Sue cuddles a brown-faced child to her bosom and tells him stories. Black slaves working in the hot sun, and black slaves walking in the dewy night, and black slaves singing sorrow songs on the banks of a mighty river mingle themselves softly in the flow of old Aunt Sue's voice. Mingle themselves softly in the dark shadows that cross and recross Aunt Sue's stories. And the dark-faced child listening knows that Aunt Sue's stories are real stories. He knows that Aunt Sue never got her stories out of any book at all, but that they came right out of her own life. The dark-faced child is quiet of a summer night listening to Aunt Sue's stories.
0: Aunt Sue's stories of her people's past. We have to picture Aunt Sue as an old woman, a still presence in the house, carrying a lot of cultural weight. And the little kid, not just this one kid, but a whole succession of kids over the years, we must assume, this kid sits there and takes it in. Are her stories true to the literal fact? But how could they be, after so many years have passed and so many details forgotten or put aside? But are they true to the emotional impact of slavery? Well, how can we doubt that? Like the Samoan Talalasi storyteller, she relates the story in a way fitting for the little boy, maybe varying the story's emphasis with each kid she tells the stories to, emphasizing the horrible cruelty to one kid she knows can take it, softening the story for another one who would be harmed by the cruelty. But each version is true, true in its Talalasi way. As Shari says, the story is expanded in a particular setting that is relevant to the speaker, the audience, and the time. It means that stories can change across contexts and that each new telling is an experiencing afresh for a different generation or situation. It is true at that moment, or is the truth of that moment. And here's something similar, a story told by Gail Rose, who produces a deep, moving, and finely written podcast called simply Gail G-A-Y-L-E, Gail S. Rose, on Substack. Listen to what she has recently posted as she ponders the question of whether she can remain living in Memphis, Tennessee, given the rise of white cruelty against the black and immigrant communities. Watch the way Gail slowly works up the details of her story to reach her main point. Does it matter whether specific items in her story are accurately portrayed? How can we ever know? Well, there was a news broadcast in 1965 about violence against black protesters in Selma, Alabama, and the Supreme Court has recently allowed racist policies to go ahead. These are facts, but there's a larger truth in the story, and it hits us. Well, here's Gail. In 1965, I was 9 years old. We lived in Charles City, Iowa, a town with no black families and little understanding of the country beyond its own horizon. Every evening I came in from outside when my father returned home from work, and every evening I took my place on the floor in front of his chair, my back against it, my own legs stretched near his. I liked being near him. My mother sat on the couch adjacent. The television, black and white, was tuned to Walter Cronkite, the respected newscaster. On the night I'm telling you about, Cronkite was reporting from Selma. I could not have explained what I was seeing. I knew only that people on a bridge were being hurt and that the men hurting them looked like the men I knew. Men who pumped gas, men who bagged groceries, men who nodded to my father on Main Street. That night, I waited for my mother to come upstairs. When she sat on the edge of my bed, I asked her what it meant. She told me about racism. She told me that when she was a girl in Omaha, she had seen a white businessman stop on a public street in broad daylight and spit on a black man. I burst into tears. I told her it wasn't right. I told her I would do everything in my power to change it. I do not know whether she believed me. I do not know whether I understood what I was saying. I know only that after she left the room and closed the door, I cried into my pillow for a very long time. And when the crying was over, I had become a person to whom a promise had been made. By me, to me, in the dark. I did not meet a black person face to face until I was 12 years old at a music camp in Des Moines. By 22, I had left Iowa for the South, and I have lived there ever since. Until this spring, I had never wondered whether I could stay. The Supreme Court decision came first. Then Tennessee moved quickly afterward. Maps were redrawn. Memphis was carved up. I read Heather Cox Richardson late one night the way you read a letter from a doctor, already knowing, before opening it, that something inside your life is about to change shape. The racism my mother described to me at the edge of my bed had never disappeared. It had changed clothes, changed language, changed faces, but it had remained, patient beneath the surface of the country, waiting.

Sam Cooke, of course, adding a heartfelt hopefulness to Gail's story. Not only her story about an event when she was 12 and its resonances over the years, but the story her mother told her. When she was a girl in Omaha, she had seen a white businessman stop on a public street in broad daylight and spit on a black man. That image obviously stuck in her mother's imagination and in Gail's. But does it matter whether the story was literally true? Yes, come on, of course it matters, but only in a way. If the story was made up, a fictional image to hammer home a point, then we're on to something else. And then it becomes, I suppose, a false story. But whether the businessman actually spat or just made a spitting gesture or something, that in a Talalasi story is not the important part. It's the horror of the story and the person telling the story and also the consequences of having heard the story, as Gail recounts, that's what's important. The story led to a lifelong promise. No mere newspaper account, no matter how improbably accurate, could have had such an effect. You remember perhaps the story about Zeus appointing his son Hermes to be his messenger to human beings. No, this is not literally true, by the way, at least as far as I'm aware. Zeus knew that Hermes was clever with words and would make a good messenger. But wait, he was also aware that Hermes was a liar. "Can I depend on you to get my message accurately across to the people?" he said. And Hermes gave his famous reply, "Whether I tell them the truth or whether I lie, they'll get the message." I can't be sure that these were his exact words, but you get the message. The storyteller, the raconteur, as Hermes with his Talalasi tales. From Hermes, let's pass over to Ray Davis and his song Storyteller. It's a story told to me so long ago by my good friend. So it's a secondhand story. No, wait, it's a story told to his friend by a passing vagabond, someone who roams around picking up stories and passing them on to others. It was a story handed down this century, and he swore that it was true. The next morning, however, our storyteller wonders if it was fact or fiction. Who can say? He promised to pass the story on, and somehow I'll get your message through, he assures his friend. And in the end, he swears that it was true. And here he is, not quite telling us the story, but instead a story about the story.

The song, as far as I can recall, opened Ray's minimalist stage show, in which he tells a version of his own life story, his early experiments playing music up to his rise to fame with the Kinks. Is this another version of Ray Davies' autobiography? A variation of the story he told in his book X-Ray, in which there's an old, retired rock star telling a modern audience what it was all like back in the old days of rock. How much of this was the real truth of his life? Or a mythological account only based in part on the real life? Or is it, like every good myth, the story of all creators? Just shift the facts a little and you can see a story passed down through the ages. Well, okay, let me change the tone a little and relate a little story of my own. A true story, of course, or so my memory tells me. But I don't tell it to provide facts about my life, but to illustrate further points we're making here. Many years ago, near the beginning of my teaching career, in fact, a student wrote an essay about the need for perseverance. It was mostly commonplace remarks about the need to persevere in whatever you're doing. Okay, he was wise enough, or was this part of the assignment, to include a story to bring his idea to life. He described a 3-day fishing trip he'd once taken. On the first day, he didn't catch any fish. On the second day, he caught 8 fish. On the third day, nothing. But he hadn't given up, he said. That was perseverance. Well, yes, sort of. The climactic day of fishing gets lost in the middle. I advised him to rewrite the piece, putting the 8-catch event on the third day in order to make the perseverance climactic. Nothing the first day, nothing the second day, but he waited and persevered, and the third day came all the fish. Doesn't that make your point much stronger? I asked. But that's not the way it really was, he replied. Well, what could I say to him? I explained that he wasn't on oath to tell the literal truth. It was just an essay making a point. The shape of the story had to fit the point he wanted to make. I hope this might have liberated him to soar above the limitations of literal fact. I don't remember what he did next. I just remember him going away very puzzled, faced with a whole new and, perhaps in his eyes, heretical view of the world. But now it's time to remind you that we're here together with Evening Under Lamplight on Cambridge Radio with Robert Louis Abrahamson. And in the words of Smokey Robinson, this is no fiction, this is no act, this is real, it's fact. And you can tell it's real because we bring you the

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1: 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Sorry, this voiceover artist has got children, and they won't go to sleep. 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
0: Thank you, Lucy. Bringing in Neil Henry reminds me that years ago, when Neil was perhaps only 3 years old, and we used to walk back from Hitchin Market, only a 15-minute walk for an adult, but a long journey for a little kid, I would construct stories to keep Neil going. Oh, look, there's that tree up there. It may take us 2 years to make our way over there, but let's give it a try. We can be explorers. We're almost there. Are we going to make it? And so on, giving some kind of meaning to the walk, turning it into a game, rising above actual fact, but serving the purpose of most good stories to keep us going on the path. Or perhaps stories to shape reality the way we want it. Children do it all the time. Watch what happens when this boy comes home from school, sopping wet, and has to explain it to his mother. This is Danny Kaye and The Puddle.

0: It was Alvin's fault. You're gonna buy me a new suit, Mommy, or you're gonna hit me.
1: It's a rapid story with the puddle of water there and the big truck going very fast and Alvin running away and the big splash. These presumably were actual details, but then he reshapes the story to cast the blame on Alvin. It was Alvin's fault. Of course it wasn't, and the mother knows that, and the kid probably knows it won't work, but he uses the power of the story to throw any blame away from himself. And why worry about the blame, by the way? He doesn't need to alter the facts to prevent blame. If the blame is anywhere, it's with the truck driver, isn't it? And the story does not, like Talalasi stories, alter facts to achieve a more immediate relevant truth, unless it's to reveal the truth that the kid's scared he'll be punished. What kind of home life, by the way? What kind of home life does he have to bring this on like this and to think the only alternatives are to buy a new suit or get spanked? Wait, do you have a minute? That's all it takes for the song. Let's enjoy it again. Danny Kaye is so wonderful.

0: It was Alvin's fault. You're gonna buy me a new suit, Mommy, or you're gonna hit me.
1: Well, here's another song where the kid tries to manipulate the parent, but in a different way. He wants his father to tell him a story like he promised, even though the father is tired and defeated at the end of the day, or even though the father's trying to sneak home late at night. The kid is in control, however, because he knows the father's stories are not true. He can see through them, like all smart-ass kids in the 50s, which led them to be smart-ass hippies a little later. He knows the father's story about getting a black eye from bumping into a door is not true. He knows that the father never caught a fish bigger than a whale. Don't use fake stories to fool a kid. They can tell Talalasi from fabrications. Well, but here are Frankie Lane and Jimmy Boyd. Tell me a story.

0: never forget.
1: Ouch, my tail's all red.
0: And now get up to bed.
1: Ah, come on, Daddy, tell me a story.
2: You aren't too put off with that old-fashioned Patschentuchis spank on the backside, are you? The kid's not put off, and we can't resist the cheeky laugh at the end. But then, we're not the kid's parent. Talalasi stories have to suit the audience. But we have to face the problem that many stories are not true on any level. We need to examine our stories, not just the ones that we are given by people we know we shouldn't trust or whom we suspect we shouldn't trust. And then there's the whole problem of AI narratives, which may be, or often are not, literally true, but can never be poetically true because AI is a machine with no soul and no poetry. And then there are the stories we tell ourselves. Stories that expand from their own impulses or from unexamined inner compulsions of our own can leave the truth dangerously far behind, sometimes comically, often disastrously. Here's Byron Katie with the premise behind her therapeutic work that she simply calls The Work. She helps people examine the stories running through their heads to determine where the truth might be present and where the story veers off into elaborations of their own, unrelated to what is going on around them. It's a clip called Becoming Aware of Your Story.
3: I often use the word story to talk about thoughts or sequences of thoughts that we convince ourselves are real. A story may be about the past, the present, or the future. It may be about what things should be, what they could be, or why they are. Stories appear in our minds hundreds of times a day. When someone gets up without a word and walks out of the room, when someone doesn't smile or doesn't return a phone call, or when a stranger does smile, before you open an important letter, or after you feel an unfamiliar sensation in your chest, when your boss invites you to come to his office, or when your partner talks to you in a certain tone of voice. Stories are the untested, uninvestigated theories that tell us what all these things mean. We don't even realize that they're just theories. Once as I walked into the ladies' room at a restaurant, a woman came out of the single stall. We smiled at each other, and as I closed the door, she began to sing and wash her hands. What a lovely voice, I thought. Then, as I heard her leave, I noticed that the toilet seat was dripping wet. How could anyone be so rude, I thought. And how did she manage to pee all over the seat? Was she standing on it? Then it came to me that she was a man, a transvestite, singing falsetto in the women's restroom. It crossed my mind to go after him and let him know what a mess he'd made. As I cleaned the toilet seat, I thought about everything I'd say to him. Then I flushed the toilet. The water shot up out of the bowl and flooded the seat. And I just stood there laughing. In this case, the natural course of events was kind enough to expose my story before it went any further. Before I found inquiry, I had no way to stop this kind of thinking. Small stories bred bigger ones. Bigger stories bred major theories about life, how terrible it was, and how the world was a dangerous place. I ended up feeling too frightened and depressed to leave my bedroom. When you're operating on uninvestigated theories of what's going on and you aren't even aware of it, you're in what I call the dream. Often the dream becomes troubling. Sometimes it even turns into a nightmare. At times like these, you may want to test the truth of your theories by doing the work on them. The work always leaves you with less of your uncomfortable story. Who would you be without it? How much of your world is made up of unexamined stories? You'll never know until you inquire.
2: Notice how she tells her own story as an example of what she wants to show us. Check her out. She's a wise woman. Byron, Katie. But there's still the problem, becoming more and more acute these days, of politicians and advertisers and all sorts of public figures treating facts lightly when they shouldn't. These are the people who practice fraud, the worst sin in Dante's Inferno, but don't get me started on Dante. In a sense, they're practicing talalasi, telling a story to suit the moment, only the moment they are interested in is what will be best for themselves, not for anyone else. We may distort the literal truth in order to speak of some poetic truth in contexts where everyone's aware that this is what's going on, but manipulating the truth to defraud us just lands you in hell. And this includes lying in court, perjury, or fabricating the results of scientific experiments, and lots more. And it destroys community. And thus it's wrong, of course. Aren't we all, like John Lennon, sick and tired of hearing things from uptight, short-sighted, narrow-minded hypocrites?

John's furiously angry spewing words and piercing guitar are one very understandable response to the fraudulent stories that were fed to us back 50 years ago and continue to be fed to us today. All I want is the truth, Lennon sings, as though this surely is a reasonable request. Well, maybe. But let's move on towards the end of the show with two stories. First, here's The Porcelain Man by the late Richard Kennedy. The heroine does not create a story so much as various kinds of sculpture, fluid and shape-shifting to suit the different occasions, but only when her conscious mind is abstracted, allowing her deepest self to take over the fashioning. This is a reading I did many years ago, as Neil Henry set up a makeshift studio for me and engineered the whole thing. So, thanks, Neil Henry.

The Porcelain Man by Richard Kennedy. Once upon a time, at the edge of town, lived a harsh man with a timid daughter who had grown pale and dreamy from too much obedience. The man kept the girl busy and hardly ever let her go out of doors. "You're lucky to be inside where it's safe and sound," he would say to her. "It's dog-eat-dog out there. The world is full of bottle-snatchers, rag-mongers, and rat-robbers. Believe you me." The girl believed him. Each morning the man left the house in his rickety wagon, pulled by his rackety horse. All day long he would go up and down the streets of the town, into the countryside and to neighboring villages, to find what he could find. He would bring home old broken wheels, tables and chairs with the legs gone from them, pots and pans with holes in them, scraps of this and pieces of that. His daughter would then mend and repair the junk during her long and lonely days inside the house, and the man would take the things away and sell them as second-hand goods. This is the way they lived. One morning, the man left the house and gave his daughter his usual instruction and warning. "If someone passes on the road, stay away from the windows. If someone knocks, don't answer. I could tell you terrible stories." Then he left, and the girl began to work on a broken lantern. Now this morning, some good luck happened to the man. As he was passing a rich man's house, a clumsy kitchen maid chased two cats out the front door with a broom and knocked over a large porcelain vase. The vase rolled out the door and down the steps and path and shattered to pieces against a marble pillar near the roadway. The man stopped and watched. The maid closed the door. The man waited there for 10 minutes. No one came out. Then he leaped down from his cart and gathered up the broken porcelain. He set the pieces gently in his cart and hurried off toward home. His daughter, as usual, was safe and sound inside. "This is fine porcelain," the man said. "Drop whatever you're doing and patch it up. We'll get a good price for it." It was early in the day yet, so the man left again to see what else he might find. He remembered to pause at the door and say, "Stay inside. Terrible things are going on out there. Dog eat dog, the devil take the hindmost," and so forth. And then he left. The girl turned a piece of porcelain in her fingers, admiring its beauty. She carefully laid the pieces on a blanket and got out the glue. Then, humming to herself and musing on fanciful thoughts in the way she had acquired from being so much alone, she began to put the pieces of porcelain together. She worked quickly and neatly, even though her thoughts were completely elsewhere, and at the end of a couple of hours she was amazed to see that she had just set the last piece in a place on a full-sized porcelain man. And at that moment the porcelain man spoke. "I love you," he said, taking a step toward the girl. "Gracious," gasped the girl, snatching up the blanket and throwing it about the man. "Gracious," she gasped again as the porcelain man encircled her in his arms and kissed her. While this was happening, the girl's father returned to the house. And right at this moment he opened the door to the room. "Whoa!" he bellowed. He grabbed a chair, raised it above his head, and brought it down squarely on top of the head of the porcelain man with a blow that shattered him from head to toe, and the porcelain pieces scattered over the floor. "God almighty," the man cried, "I fractured his skull." The girl let out a wail, and the man dropped to his knees, stunned with the catastrophe. But the girl explained that it had not been a real man, but only one made of the porcelain. "A porcelain man that could move? And he could talk as well," said the girl. "Fantastic," said the man,
Quick! Put him together again before you forget how you did it. I'll make a cage for him and take him to the county fair. I'll charge $1 to see him. He can learn to dance. I'll make a big sign saying, "See the dancing pot," or something like that. I'll make thousands. Quick, put them together again. So the girl collected the pieces on the blanket and slowly began gluing them together again. Her father sat down and watched her for a while, but he found it to be boring and he dropped off to sleep. The girl worked on, very sad that the porcelain man would be taken away in a cage. She was so distressed by her thoughts that she did not notice until putting the last piece in place that she had built a small porcelain horse. And the horse neighed. The man woke up. "What's that?" he said. "That's no man, that's a horse. Now you'll just have to do it all over again. And this time, concentrate." Saying this, the man took up the chair over his head so as to smash the horse. But the horse said to the girl, "Quickly, jump on my back." She did, and in a second the horse leaped out the window with the girl, and they galloped across the countryside as the man stood waving the chair at them through the window and shouting words they could not hear. After running for several miles, the horse stopped in a small meadow, in the center of which stood a tree. "Get down," said the horse. The girl did. "Now," said the horse, "I will run into the tree and break myself to pieces, and then you are to put me back together as a man again." Then the horse added, "Remember, I love you." And before the girl could say a word, the horse dashed toward the tree and crashed into it at full gallop and broke into hundreds of pieces. The girl cried out and then sat down under the tree and wept, for she had no glue. Now, on a path nearby came along a young man pushing a wheelbarrow. He stopped when he saw the girl by the tree and went to comfort her. "Don't cry," he said. "Here, let us gather up the pieces and put them in the wheelbarrow. Come along with me and we'll fix everything almost as good as new." So they loaded up the broken porcelain, and they went to the man's cottage and spread the pieces out on a blanket. "It must have been a beautiful set of dishes," said the man, and he began to glue some pieces together. They talked as they worked and told each other all about themselves. The girl admired how well and quickly the man worked with his hands, and in a short while they had put together 12 dishes, 8 saucers and teacups, 6 bowls, 2 large serving platters, a milk pitcher, and 2 small vases. They cooked supper then. Their eyes met often as they moved about. Now and again their hands touched, and they brushed against each other, going to and fro. They set the table with the porcelain ware, and when they were eating, the girl's plate whispered up at her, "I still love you." "Hush," she said. "I beg your pardon," the man said. "Oh, nothing," said the girl. And they lived happily ever after.

0: Isn't that a sweet ending? In what ways was that a true story? Will you work it out? We'll end with a song from Leonard Cohen, Story of Isaac, a Talalasi story in which the biblical version of Abraham's sacrifice of Isaac, attempted sacrifice, we must say, is shifted to express a late 60s context in which fathers, the older generation, were sacrificing their sons by sending them over to Vietnam, or any situation in which the older staid generation feels free to damage the younger generation by getting them to do the dirty work for them. Well, that will take us to the end of Evening Under Lamplight on Cambridge Radio with Robert Louis Abrahamson. So thanks for being here with me. And now, Story of Isaac from Leonard Cohen. Good night.
1: There's a song called The Story of Isaac, and it's about those who would sacrifice one generation on behalf of another.

smaller. Yes, the lake was like a lady's mirror when we stopped to drink some wine. 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

these altars now to sacrifice our children. You must not do it anymore. A scheme is not a vision, and you

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6: From the Sky News Centre at midnight, a large search is on for an 11-year-old boy last seen entering the River Don in South Yorkshire. He was reported missing in Mexborough on Saturday night. More than a dozen young people have drowned in open water across Britain during the hot weather. Nick Ayers is from the RNLI.
7: Across the UK, we see nearly 200 lives lost to drowning each year. Normally, men, boys aged sort of 17 through to 25 is our sort of peak age. This year, we're just seeing a big increase of incidents due to the temperature increasing.
6: Meanwhile, a woman's died and a man's critical after trying to rescue their dog from the sea in Lancashire. A man's been arrested on suspicion of attempting to murder a police officer in County Down. The PSNI says he was seriously injured after being hit by a stolen car that was in Downpatrick yesterday morning. Israel's made its deepest incursion into Lebanon in 25 years, despite a US-brokered ceasefire. Its military seized a castle in the south of the country. A former head of Marks and Spencer has been drafted in to get more young people working. Mark Bolland will advise the government on how to expand opportunities in employment, training or education. Arsenal celebrated its first Premier League title in 22 years with an open-top bus parade through North London. Lewis Mason was there.
8: It wasn't a double celebration in the end after last night's Champions League final defeat, but that didn't dampen the atmosphere. Thousands of fans lined the streets, setting off flares, waving flags and climbing lampposts.
9: Very excited, done really well.
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8: North London is literally red with smoke still filling the air.
6: 16 arrests have been made while 75 people have been rescued from rooftops. And Dua Lipa's got married. The multi-award-winning singers tied the knot with actor Callum Turner in London. That's the latest. I'm Bev Rimmer.

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1: Hello, Andy Lake here. You can catch me on Cambridge Radio every Sunday morning between 8 and 10. We play Sunday Scramble, where I scramble up the letters of a well-known Cambridge place and you have to unscramble them. We have reaction from the weekend football. 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
7: From the Sky News Centre at 1, a 13-year-old girl's become the 17th person to die in open water in the UK in recent days. The teenager got into trouble in the River Wharfe in North Yorkshire yesterday. Further south, an 11-year-old boy is feared drowned in the Don at Mexborough, where locals say it's treacherous.
8: Kids are getting in trouble all the time for jumping in canal.
9: Every year kids are going down playing there, but it's just so dangerous. To pee in them because water's shallow, but then a little bit further down it plunges really deep, but you can't see that front bridge.
10: Could have been one of my kids.
7: Meanwhile, a woman in her 60s has died after trying to rescue her dog from the sea off Thornton Cleveleys in Lancashire. 16 people have been arrested during Arsenal's Premier League victory parade in North London. The Metropolitan Police say they've more stop and search powers in the area after further reports of disorder. A stabbing's being investigated too after a man was injured nearby. A murder investigation's been launched after a man's body was found in the back of a van in Leicester. Officers made the discovery on Wednesday afternoon. The vehicle was registered to an address in Hounslow in West London, where a 39-year-old woman's been arrested. There's been a 20% rise in the past year in young people contacting Childline with gender identity concerns. The charity's delivered almost 2,500 counselling sessions in that time. Hundreds of thousands of Arsenal fans took over the streets of North London to celebrate their first Premier League title in 22 years. They'd lost the Champions League final to Paris Saint-Germain the day before, but supporters are happy.
11: 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Win the Premier League! Win everything at the Arsenal!
7: Meanwhile, London's fire brigade rescued 75 people from height after fans climbed trees, rooftops and lampposts. And Brighton's first women's FA Cup final appearance has ended in 4-0 defeat to Manchester City at Wembley. WSL champion City have completed the double. That's the latest from the Sky News Centre. I'm Bev Rimmer.